0: of the Strait of Hormuz.
1: Iran's military command has threatened to crush all infrastructure across the Middle East if the US president carries out his warning to strike Iranian bridges and power plants as the United States expanded its bombing campaign into northern Iran on Thursday. The escalating conflict has also exposed growing tensions between Washington and its closest regional ally, with the US Vice President J.D. Vance publicly acknowledging that elements within the Israeli government have tried to steer American war policy. Vance says the United States would have entered the conflict regardless of Israeli influence, but his remarks represent the latest public rebuke of Israel from the Trump administration. Jagriti Dave reports from Washington.
2: There are a lot of people in the US and Israel, critics who say that the deal did not do enough to curb Iran's missile program. So J.D. Vance said, "I know beyond a shadow of a doubt that there have been people within the Israeli government who are trying to shift us away from that policy because they want to continue the military campaign." But he also went on to say there are many countries and allies, as well as adversaries of the United States, who try to influence American policy. And he says that's just a fact of being a political leader in 20.
1: The federal government says multiple sclerosis medications will remain subsidized while a pricing dispute with global drug makers is resolved. The standoff was triggered when manufacturers rejected government requests to slash the cost of the drugs by up to 50%. A review will look into the scheme by December, ensuring patients avoid paying up to $33,000 a year out of pocket. Barnaby Joyce says it's a fair bet that Pauline Hanson's benefactor, Gina Reinhart, either partially or fully funded a luxury Italian hotel stay. The pair were spotted at the five-story Sicilian resort, which cost $2,000 a night. Senator Hanson's office says it's been long on the record that Ms. Reinhart is a strong supporter of the party, the One Nation MP defending his boss, saying it's not unusual to want a holiday with a billionaire friend.
3: "I don't care if it's Dolce, Cabana or Prada, as long as you're paying for it, darling, I don't care. You know, it's what a person's allowed to have free time. She's having a free time over there."
1: Two men are facing court today after being charged over separate incidents of child sex offences. Amy Drew has the details.
4: A 35-year-old Aspley man is set to reappear in the Brisbane Magistrates Court after being charged last month. Police allege his phone contained child exploitation material and that he was active in a number of child abuse networks. He is facing 23 counts in total. Meantime, a 71-year-old man will appear after being extradited from New South Wales, facing alleged indecent treatment of a child offences. Police allege the offences occurred between January 2007 and March 2009 at various addresses in Charleville. Detectives are continuing to appeal for anyone with information related to the case to come forward. Amy Drew reporting.
1: The Australian dollar is buying 69.9 US cents. This is Air News. The Brisbane Broncos have toppled the ladder-leading Penrith Panthers in last night's NRL. Air News' Terry Daniel reports.
5: The Brisbane Broncos have kept their slim NRL's finals hopes alive, ending an 8-match losing streak to defeat the Penrith Panthers 14-12 at Parramatta Stadium. Brisbane fullback Reece Walsh slotted a conversion from the sideline with 10 minutes remaining to give the Broncos the lead. In wet conditions, the Broncos scored 3-2 in their first win since April and keeps them still in the fight for the finals footy. The Brisbane side were bolstered by the return of key players, including skipper Adam Reynolds, who told Nine he's glad for the win, but lots of work yet to be done.
6: "Yeah, it's good. We knew it was going to be tough. We knew backs were against the wall, but the belief and the fight in this team is amazing. You know, for once we haven't dropped our heads, gone about our business at training. We knew it would turn, and it was great to get a result tonight, but yeah, still a lot of work in front of us."
5: Terry Daniel, Air Sport.
1: In AFL news, Geelong face a nervous wait for scans on Max Holmes' ankle injury, suffered in last night's 27-point win over St Kilda. The Cats snapping their 3-game losing streak. Coach Chris Scott says he's relieved with the result, but there is still lots of work to do.
7: "The fact that we won makes me feel a little bit better, but I can't be more honest than to say that it's not like we thought, oh, we've cracked the code and now we're playing much better than we've been for the previous 4 or 5 weeks. The thing that probably was different was that we brought in some different players that gave us a bit of a different look."
1: Tonight, the Crows' top four hopes will go on the line when they take on Sydney at the SCG. Australian Independent Radio News.
8: Taking a look at the weather now from the Department of Meteorology for today, Friday, the 17th day of July. We are looking at a mostly sunny morning. Winds southerly 15 to 20 kilometres, turning southeasterly 15 to 25 kilometres in the later part of the morning. Overnight temperatures falling to between 7 and 13, with daytime temperatures reaching the low to mid-20s. And on Saturday, the 18th of July, sunny conditions, overnight temperatures 7 to 13. And through the day, we're looking at low to mid 20s.
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9: 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There is lots of fantastic music still to come, as well as our serial Not For Publication at a 10:15. Let's go with three songs to get us to the serial. Paul Simon, Mrs. Robinson, The Temptations, My Girl, then Leo Sayer, More Than I Can Say.

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2: I'm calling myself George Fairbanks. Not that that's my real name. As a matter of fact, I'm changing all the names of people and places in this story. I'm an architect. A fairly popular one, too. In the early days of my career, I had a very hard struggle. And after passing all my exams, I started work in a thriving, prosperous town which was rapidly expanding. I shall call the town Brockfield. I received a few odd commissions, just enough to keep me going. Then I entered my design for the Brockfield Civic Center. And I knew if my plans were chosen, I'd be made for life. So naturally, I waited anxiously for the announcement of the winning design. Meanwhile, I was very much in love with Sandra Burton, possibly the most beautiful girl in the town, and certainly one of the wealthiest. Quite a number of others were in love with Sandra. But I had an idea that I was leading the field. And I decided to put my fortune to the test. I called at her home one evening after having telephoned to make a special appointment.
3: Oh, you're nice and early, George. Do sit down.
2: Thanks, Sandra. Well, I'm very glad you're not going out tonight.
3: Considering you phoned and asked me to stay home, you shouldn't be surprised.
2: I was doubtful whether you'd agree.
3: Well, you sounded so very serious. Almost as if it were a matter of life and death.
2: Perhaps it is. For me.
3: Oh, but George, I'm not in a serious mood.
2: Well, I am. And since you won't help me, I'd better say what I want to say now. I love you, Sandra.
3: Yes, I realize that, but you're not the first person to tell me he's in love with me.
2: I want to be the last. Sandra, I'm asking you to marry me.
3: You don't waste any time coming to the point.
2: Well, we've known each other for a long time. Do you love me?
3: Marriage is a very serious step. I may sound selfish, but I can't let my heart rule my head.
2: Either you're in love with me or you're not.
3: Yes, I think I am. A little. But there are other considerations.
2: Such as?
3: You could want to marry me for my money.
2: You're always so conscious of your money, aren't you? Is it the most important thing in your life?
3: Yes, I consider it's very important.
2: Sandra, I don't need your money. I have faith in my own ability. Look, I can make a very prosperous career for myself as an architect.
3: When?
2: Well, does that matter?
3: Don't be absurd. Of course it does.
2: Well, I think my design will win the competition for the Civic Center.
3: But you can't be sure of that.
2: Sandra, I've told you I have faith in my own ability.
3: Naturally, but a number of other designs have been submitted.
2: I know, but... Well, I think that mine is good enough to win. Anyhow, we'll know for certain when the judges announce the result next week.
3: Well, then, let's postpone our discussion till then, shall we?
2: Well, does that mean that your love for me is measured by... whether I can win the competition for the Civic Center or not?
3: Oh, don't be so tiresome. I must be practical.
2: And with that, I had to be content. Sandra was quite impervious to my pleas and entreaties. Not a very satisfactory state of affairs. But I was wildly in love, and I had to be patient. The next morning, I arrived a little later than usual at my office, and found my secretary, Muriel Vane, waiting for me.
4: You're late this morning, Mr. Fairbanks.
2: Oh, am I, Muriel?
4: Somebody's been here to see you.
2: Who?
3: Mr. David Prosser. He said he'd call again later.
2: David Prosser? Oh, what did he want?
3: He said it was private.
2: They say that Dave Prosser's got most of the building contractors in this town in his pocket. Yeah, he may have some work for me.
3: He may. But I wouldn't get mixed up with him if I were you, Mr. Fairbanks.
2: Oh. And what have you got against him, Muriel?
3: I don't like him.
2: I can hardly build my career on your likes and dislikes. Dave Prosser's an alderman. And he's also one of the judges for the Civic Center design.
3: I can't stop you from seeing him, Mr. Fairbanks. I'm just trying to give you a friendly warning.
2: Thank you, Muriel. Now, tell me, is there anything that needs my attention?
3: Yes, the mail is on your desk.
2: Mm-hmm.
3: You're not looking very well this morning.
2: Well, I have felt a little brighter.
3: You look bright enough when you left here last night, with a big bunch of flowers under your arm.
2: Muriel, you run my office and my business magnificently. Now, stop trying to intrude into my private affairs, eh?
3: I wasn't trying to intrude, Mr. Fairbanks. Naturally, I'm interested in you.
2: Why?
3: There's someone in the outer office.
2: Oh, it's probably Dave Prosser. Send him in, would you?
3: Very well, Mr. Fairbanks.
4: Oh, hello, Muriel. Is Mr. Fairbanks in yet?
3: Yes, Mr. Prosser. Will you go in?
4: Yes, thanks.
2: Good morning, Mr. Prosser.
4: No, good morning, Fairbanks.
2: Oh, won't you sit down?
4: Yes, indeed, thank you.
2: I believe that you wanted to talk to me privately.
4: That's right. No chance of our being overheard here, is there?
2: No, I shouldn't think so.
4: Young Muriel Vane's got long ears.
2: Muriel is not in the habit of listening outside my door.
4: I should hope not. Although you can never tell with a woman in love.
2: In love? What are you talking about?
4: The whole town knows Muriel Vane's in love with you.
2: That's absolute nonsense. It's merely idle gossip. Muriel is a very pleasant person and a most competent secretary. Good heavens, I doubt whether she ever thinks about love.
4: I'm not saying you're in love with her. Everyone knows you're in love with Sandra Burton.
2: I don't suppose that you came here to discuss my love life.
4: No, not exactly, but I may be able to help you.
2: I'm afraid I don't quite understand.
4: You want to marry Sandra Burton, don't you?
2: Yes, I suppose that's common knowledge, too.
4: She won't marry you unless you make a success of your life.
2: How do you know, Mr. Prosser?
4: I make it my business to know most of the things that go on in Brockfield.
2: I see. Well, after next week, I may be a success if I win the design for the Civic Center.
4: Uh-huh. I'm one of the judges for the design for the Civic Center. I carry a lot of weight on that committee.
2: So I've heard.
4: I'd like the winner to be a local architect.
2: Well, sir, if my design's good enough, I shall win.
4: Oh, your plans are all right. They're very good indeed, but I'm afraid there's more to it than that.
2: I don't follow you.
4: Well, you're a promising young fellow, Fairbanks, and I'm inclined to think you have a future.
2: Thank you.
4: Play things my way, and I can make that future a certainty.
2: Go on.
4: If you don't like what I'm going to say, you won't be able to do anything about it. It'll be your word against mine, and I can make or break you in this town.
2: Yes, I appreciate that.
4: I'll see that your design wins the competition on certain conditions.
2: You mean that you can actually ensure that I'm the winner?
4: Yes.
2: What are the conditions?
4: The architect has the right to let the building contracts. I'll tell you where to place those contracts, and I'll expect certain modifications in the design. My contractors will appear to be supplying the original materials, but they'll actually substitute cheaper stuff.
2: And charge the same price?
4: Yes, that's about it. You'll be made as an architect, and I'll get my rake off, and there'll be no bones broken. What do you say to the proposition, Fairbanks?
2: I don't like it.
4: Oh, don't be a young fool. If you don't agree, you won't win the competition. And that means you'll never marry Sandra Burton.
2: I can't make up my mind right away on a thing like this. I'll need a little time to consider it.
4: How long?
2: At least until tomorrow morning.
4: Well, that suits me. I'll be here at this time tomorrow morning. And don't mention it to anybody. Your word won't carry any weight against mine. I'll see you tomorrow, Fairbanks.
2: Ah, I left the office early that afternoon. I didn't mention anything about my interview with Prosser Muriel, although I could see that she was dying to discuss it. After leaving the office, I went straight out to Sandra's house. She didn't seem exactly overjoyed to see me.
3: George, what on earth are you doing here at this time of the day?
2: There's something I want to discuss with you, Sandra.
3: Oh, for goodness sake, I'm not going over all that again.
2: Let's get this straight, Sandra. If I don't win the competition, you won't marry me.
3: We can talk about it when the results are announced.
2: I want an answer now.
3: Oh, all right. Let me put it this way. If you win the competition, I'll marry you.
2: You can't have it both ways, Sandra. I want an answer.
3: That's the only answer you'll get. Now I'm going upstairs to change.
4: Well, Fairbanks, have you got something to tell me?
2: Yes, Mr. Prosser.
4: Oh, the right answer, I hope.
2: Yes. It's the right answer.
4: Oh, that's good. Now we'll get down to tin tacks. I'll tell you exactly what I want you to do. First of all...
2: So you may save your breath, Mr. Prosser. I've told you I've got the right answer.
4: All right, but we must go into details.
2: The right answer's no.
4: But...
2: I won't have anything to do with your filthy scheme.
4: But have you gone off your head?
2: I've always boasted that if I ever get anywhere, it'll be by my own ability.
4: Not in this town.
2: There are other towns. Now get out of my office.
4: You young fool. You're throwing away the chance of a lifetime.
2: I said get out of my office.
4: What about Sandra Burton? Do you think she'll marry you now?
2: I know she won't, but maybe that's a good thing, too.
5: It's the best thing I've heard yet.
2: Really, Muriel?
5: I've been listening outside the door. I heard every word.
4: What did you hear?
5: I heard every word you said yesterday, Mr. Prosser, and I took it down in shorthand. And unless you resign from the committee of judges today, I'm giving it to the press.
2: Well, to cut a long story short, Dave Prosser resigned from the committee of judges, and I won the competition on my own merits. I also won a wonderful wife. Muriel's looked after my interests, both business and personal, ever since. And we've been ideally happy. Dave Prosser kept well out of our way and gradually slipped out of public life. Of course, the way he was forced to do it is not for publication.

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3: 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There is no changes to our policies. Let's be very, very clear.
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4: 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Made in America.
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Elton John, Little Genie, and Cher, Shoop Shoop Song. I've Got Wings lined up and ready to go, Mull of Kintyre, then Tina Turner, River Deep, Mountain High.

0: Hey, this is Delta Goodrum for Red. 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
1: 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There's also window coverings.
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1: Mandy, the neighbours. 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
0: Really?
1: Watts Brothers Carpet One on Elphinstone Street.

Frankie Lymon and the Teenagers, Why Do Fools Fall in Love? Before that, the Shirelles, Baby It's You, and Dusty Springfield, Son of a Preacher Man. Well, that just about brings us to the end of the program. I'm Nicole, and you are listening to Morning Melodies here at your community radio station, 4YOU. I hope you've had some fun over the last couple of hours listening to all of your favorite music. There are a couple more tracks I'd like to leave you with. Johnny O'Keefe and the DJs, Move Baby Move, then Wet Wet Wet, Love Is All Around. That will take us up to the 11 o'clock news and sport update and then into our country music program. I do hope you enjoy the rest of your day. Thanks so much for your company. Bye for now.

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2: Hello there, I'm Sean Bindley. Telstra executives will appear before a parliamentary inquiry today investigating last week's national outage. Nelson Scott reports. BHP says disruptions at its Port Hedland bulk terminal were minimal despite protected industrial action by workers. Workers walked off the job for 8 hours yesterday, with predictions it could cost BHP upwards of $50 million. But Channel 9 reporter Holly Edwards-Smith says the mining giant had plans in place to make sure everything ran smoothly.
3: At least 7 ships were due to be loaded throughout yesterday and overnight, and the last check-in with the mining giant is that things were running on schedule. This historic action that we saw yesterday, the first time a strike was here in the Pilbara in 26 years, was a result of more than 6 months of failed pay negotiations between BHP and union members. There's another meeting scheduled between the parties and the Fair Work Commission this coming Tuesday. But union members haven't ruled out further strike action if that doesn't happen.
2: There's a new pay deal on the table for teachers in Victoria in a last-ditch effort to head off strike action. Kiara Parker has the details.
4: Education Minister Ben Carroll says the deal would see salaries rise by at least 28.3% over the next 4 years. More than 90,000 teachers will receive $1,000 more per month by October and almost $3,000 more per month by 2030. Teachers at the top of the pay scale will also be given an annual lump sum payment. Meeting hours will also be halved from 80 to 40 hours per week. The state government is urging the union to put the revised offer to their members and call off next week's 24-hour strike. Teachers have been calling for a 35% pay hike. Kiara Parker, Melbourne.
2: A man has been charged with killing his father, who was found dead outside a burning home in Sydney's west. Toby Goff has more.
5: Firefighters were called to a home at Glenmore Park to find the property partially alight. The body of a 64-year-old was located out the front with severe burns. He was pronounced dead at the scene. Police then tracked down his 36-year-old son, who was arrested inside a car in Werrington a few hours later. This morning, he's been charged with murder as police continue to investigate whether his father died in or outside the home. He's been refused bail and will face court today. Toby Goff, Sydney.
2: Three people are fighting for life after a horror night across Queensland's southeast. Lachlan Gray takes a look.
6: A woman has been transported to hospital in a serious condition following an apartment fire in Darra overnight. Paramedics were called to Killarney Avenue around 2:30 and attended a female patient in her 20s with hand and facial burns. Elsewhere, there are grave concerns for a man hit by a car in Goodna overnight. Emergency services were called to the corner of Church Street and Alice Street around 6:30 and transported a male patient in his 40s with significant head and chest injuries in a potentially life-threatening condition to Princess Alexandra Hospital. And an Alexandra Hills teenager is fighting for life after a reported stabbing in Brisbane's Bayside. Police have declared a crime scene and charged a 17-year-old with wounding. Lachlan Gray, Brisbane.
2: This is ANU. Bailey Smith starred with 35 disposals and a goal in Geelong's 27-point win over St Kilda last night, but the win was soured by a potentially serious ankle injury to star midfielder Max Holmes, Cats coach Chris Scott fearing the worst.
7: It was pretty clear that he couldn't come back on, so that's always my measure in the immediate aftermath. Syndesmosis. There has been that suggestion, but I covered my ears, to be honest. I'll just wait to see what it is and deal with it when we know. But if you asked me a couple of weeks ago, who do you really not want to lose? Cameron and Holmes would be up there.
2: Adelaide is resting Taylor Walker for tonight's clash with Sydney. The Swans have made 4 changes. And Fremantle have confirmed their team for this weekend's Round 19 action. Just one change for the Dockers. Hayden Young replaces Shea Bolton. Mason Cox is held onto his spot in the side. They take on Port Adelaide and Adelaide tomorrow. The Power have been forced into 4 changes, losing superstars Jason Horne-Francis, Mitch Georgiades and Zach Butters. Jacob Ware has been dropped. And in Rugby League, Broncos veteran Ben Hunt has hailed Reece Walsh's return to form in last night's upset over the Panthers. The Brisbane fullback starring with 3 try assists and a match-sealing conversion from the sideline. Hunt says there's no one better on their day than Walsh.
8: There's anyone in the game that, mate, when they're at their very best, they're as good as him. He was sensational last night. It wasn't just the tries he set up. It was his energy off the ball, defensively organising our team. And he was back there his best there last night, I thought.
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1: Taking a look at the weather now from the Department of Meteorology for today, Friday, the 17th day of July. We are looking at a mostly sunny morning. Winds southerly 15 to 20 kilometres, turning southeasterly 15 to 25 kilometres in the later part of the morning. Overnight temperatures falling to between 7 and 13, with daytime temperatures reaching the low to mid-20s. And on Saturday, the 18th of July, sunny conditions, overnight temperatures 7 to 13. And through the day, we're looking at low to mid-20s. For

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1: And there we're just listening to Alan Jackson, Things That Matter. And that started off the first half of Global Country this morning with Greg, and I'll be your presenter now till 1 o'clock this afternoon. And now we're going to go with Stephen Archini, sing a country song.

And now we're going to go with Vince Gill, Buttermilk John, and that also features Time Dampiers. And then we're going to go with Kenny Rogers, Ramblin' James.

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0: And there we're just listening to Becky Cole, Precious Times. It also features Sarah Storer and Gina Jeffries. And then before that, we had Patsy Rose, Ring of Fire. Now, we're going to go with Hank Williams Jr. That is also with Lewis Johnson, So Sad.
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0: And now we're going to go with Tom T. Hall. The year Clayton Delaney died. And then Brad Paisley, Riverbank.
1: I want to sing a song about my hero. When I was a little boy, about 7 or 8 years old, this man was my hero, and I wrote a song about him, and I sing it everywhere I go. And I want to dedicate it to him and sing it for you folks.

0: Hi, this is James Rain for RAD. As a parent, you want to know that you can trust your teenager not to drink and drive, yet they could find themselves in the awkward position of getting into a car with another driver who's been drinking. 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
1: RAD. Recording artists, actors and athletes against dumb driving.

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And now we're going to go with Take a Number from Kenny Rogers, Poem for My Little Lady. Then Jody Reed, Alabama Jubilee.

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And coming up next, Ronnie Milsap, I'd Be a Legend in My Time. And that will take us up to the top of the hour.

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1: Hello there, I'm Sean Bindley. The Foreign Minister is expressing her deep frustration and bitter disappointment that more serious charges aren't being pursued over the methanol poisoning deaths of two Australian teens. The loved ones of Holly Morton Bowles and Bianca Jones have been told the most serious charges likely to be laid over the incident carry a maximum of 1 year jail. Penny Wong says they are making representations to the Lao authorities to raise their objections. The Secretary of the West Australian Prison Officers Union says there will be more incidents like yesterday's disruption at Casuarina Prison. The Department of Justice says it understands seven prisoners were behind the disturbance in their unit wing. One officer suffered a minor injury and the unit was damaged. Andy Smith says the maximum security prison is the largest in the country, but its workforce is not sufficient.
2: It runs horrendously understaffed and officers are expected to just walk in there. They cop abuse every single day and the government have never treated prison officers with respect. If we had half the number of ambulances able to operate on any given day, if we had half the number of police officers, people would be throwing bricks at Parliament House.
1: Teachers look set to reject the latest pay offer from Victoria's Allan government. In a bid to head off strike action next week, the state's Education Minister Ben Carroll has made a revised offer of at least 28.3% over the next 4 years. Liz Walsh, convener of Socialists in Schools, says it's still not enough.
3: We've seen the summary and it's not good enough. We clearly have put the government under some real pressure and they are moving, but this is not the best deal that we can get, so we think we should fight on.
1: New data reveals there's been a significant drop in the number of young people who are vaping. NU's Lee Harrison takes a look.
4: A national drug strategy household survey found 14% of people aged between 18 and 24 currently vape. That's down from 20% 3 years ago. The number of Australians over 14 who smoke daily has also dropped to 5.6%. Tobacco Issues Chair at the Cancer Council, Alicia Brooks, says education and preventative measures are working.
5: Tied into that public education piece is really ensuring that people, we're driving down that demand for this product in the first place. So people aren't taking up smoking at all to begin with. And that we are definitely seeing in our young people, and that is really promising.
1: Australia's financial services regulator is urging people to be wary of pump and dump scams. The scam works by tricking consumers into clicking on social media posts that promise lucrative stock tips. ASIC Commissioner Alan Kirkland says scammers impersonate financial institutions or use fake celebrity endorsements to lure people in.
6: They then try to get you to join a private messaging group on an app like WhatsApp where they'll encourage you to invest in a stock. And what they're really trying to do is to drive up the value of that stock so that the scammers can then sell out and make a bunch of money while everybody else loses out.
1: And Australian scientists are helping to develop one of the world's most powerful space telescopes. Macquarie University researchers are collaborating with an international team on the project, which will provide images up to three times sharper than the Hubble. Professor Richard McDermott says the MAVIS instrument will let us see some of the first galaxies to ever form in our universe.
7: It's going to see stars moving around black holes that we've not been able to detect before. And it's going to understand the chemistry of stars in new parts of the universe that have just been too complex for us to resolve until now.
1: This is ANU. Geelong's Max Holmes could be sidelined for the rest of the AFL season after injuring his ankle against the Saints last night. ANU's Sarah Patterson reports.
8: The talented midfielder landed awkwardly on his foot during the final quarter of last night's game, in which the Cats got home by 27 points. Holmes was seen post-match wearing a moon boot. Coach Chris Scott suggested it could potentially be a serious injury, but wouldn't be drawn until the club sees the result of further scans. The Cats have already lost superstar forward Jeremy Cameron to a knee injury, for which he underwent surgery during the week. Sarah Patterson, S-Sport.
1: Round 20 NRL action has begun with the Broncos pulling off a 14-12 upset of the Panthers in Parramatta. And the Women in League round begins this week. NRL veteran Zali Fay says it's a huge week on the calendar.
9: This is such a big round for the girls and everyone on and off the field that have represented and helped get the game where it is today. Women League round is so important.
1: Wallabies flanker Fraser McWright will start from the bench in tomorrow's test against Italy in Perth due to fitness concerns. The Perth-born Carlo Tozzano comes in to start in the number 7 jersey as one of three changes to the starting 15. The Emeralds have flown out for the US ahead of the Women's Baseball World Cup finals. They'll take on the US, Canada, Mexico, Hong Kong, South Korea and China in the group stage in Illinois. Australian Independent Radio News.
0: Taking a look at the weather now from the Department of Meteorology for today, Friday, the 17th day of July. We are looking at a mostly sunny morning. Winds southerly 15 to 20 kilometres, turning southeasterly 15 to 25 kilometres in the latter part of the morning. Overnight temperatures falling to between 7 and 13, with daytime temperatures reaching the low to mid-20s. And on Saturday, the 18th of July, sunny conditions, overnight temperatures 7 to 13, and through the day, we're looking at low to mid-20s.

And they were just listening to Troy Cassidaly, Walking in Blues. And now we're going to go with Chris James, Our Country's Pride.

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No right from wrong. 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
1: And now we're going to take a number from George Jones, Just a Girl I Used to Know, and followed by George Strait. It ain't cool to be crazy about you.

Hello there, listeners. This is Wally Conlon, and you're listening to the Community Radio 4YOU here in central Queensland, right on the Tropic of Capricorn. Hope you're enjoying the show. The next day.

And that was Jade Hurley, You Can't Make Me Smile. And now we're going to go with Jeff Gibson, Wave Jackson, the legend. And then we're going to take a number from Lone Star, With Me.

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And they were just listening to Billy Ray Cyrus, Hope. Let's Let It Find You. And now Stacey Dean Campbell, Pop a Top. And then Lynn Botel and Southern Steel, Headed South.

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1: Coming soon, I dig deeper into my archives with Mel Blanc. 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Is that true?
2: 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In fact, I was so far gone, I was in the obituary column in Honolulu.
1: And you did Barney Rubble.
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5: And that's all, folks.

And that was Holly Austin and Elaine King. Storms Never Last. And now we're going to take a number from Corbland. Goodbye, Colorado.

And now, we're going to take a number from Happy Organ for the good times. And thank you for your company today. We are going up to the top of the hour and bringing in the news, sport, then we will have our featured artist for you today. And today's artist is the Statler Brothers.

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1: I'm Mark Dransfield. A parliamentary inquiry into last week's Telstra network outage is getting underway. Federal politics reporter Nelson Scott reports.
2: Telstra's nationwide outage crippled calls and data, blocked payment systems, halted some train services, and left about 600 people unable to reach 000. Executives from the telco, including CEO Vicky Brady, will shortly appear before a Senate inquiry examining why emergency calls failed during the disruption. Representatives from the communications watchdog will also give testimony amid their own separate investigation into Telstra. Greens Senator Sarah Hanson-Young is chairing today's proceedings and argues stronger laws are required to protect the public from outages. The inquiry will hand down its findings next month. Nelson Scott, Canberra.
1: The Laos ambassador has been called into the Department of Foreign Affairs after the father of a Melbourne teenager who died after unwittingly drinking methanol-laced spirits urged the Prime Minister to urgently intervene in his daughter's case. DFAT informed the loved ones of Holly Morton Bowles and Bianca Jones the most serious charges to be laid over their deaths carry a maximum of 1 year's jail and a fine. Holly's father, Sean Bowles, says it's devastating.
3: To have charges of potentially, and this is just potentially, none of this is in concrete yet, so you never know with the Lao government what will happen. So it's a potential of 1 year is just no words really to describe how devastating it is.
1: Donald Trump has delivered a primetime address in the US, claiming a number of problems with the security of America's electoral system. The president's revealed documents, he claims, prove China intervened in the last two elections.
4: Over a period of years, starting during the 2020 election cycle, the People's Republic of China carried out what is believed to be the largest compromise of election data in history, resulting in China's illicit acquisition of 220 million U.S. voter files.
1: Three men have been arrested over a violent home invasion on Tasmania's east coast last weekend. A 76-year-old man was attacked and had firearms at his car stolen, as well as his Coles Bay house deliberately set alight. Three men were arrested yesterday in Launceston. Police say no charges have been laid at this stage and investigations are continuing. South Australian police have caught two men in alleged high-range drink driving incidents this morning. A 51-year-old man blew more than three times the legal limit in Port Pirie, while an Adelaide man also recorded a level more than three times the legal limit after being stationary at a set of traffic lights for at least half an hour. Doctors are encouraging older Australians to protect themselves against the flu this winter. Rates of the illness have severely increased on this time last year. Dr. Karen Coleman says she's most concerned about those who are vulnerable.
5: This includes our people over 65 years of age, our under 5-year-olds, but also people who have medical conditions which they need to see a doctor regularly for. So those are the people I'm really speaking to at the moment. Please take the opportunity to get your flu vaccine.
1: Checking the Aussie share market, the All Ords is trading down 80 points at 89.56. One Australian dollar is buying 69.85 US cents. This is AIR News. St Kilda coach Ross Lyon has dismissed media speculation about star ruckman Rowan Marshall seeking a trade after a career-best performance in last night's loss to Geelong. Lyon's hit out at the reports.
6: It's probably disappointing that he starts playing really well and then, I mean, someone creates a story that I spoke to AFL players and they think Bulldogs might come for him. Like, which players? St Kilda players? Bulldogs players? Gold Coast players? I understand you've got to fill content, but you're actually creating your own story.
1: Meantime, Geelong face a nervous wait for scans on Max Holmes' ankle injury. And Sydney's made four changes for tonight's clash against Adelaide, the Crows resting veteran Taylor Walker. NRL and Storm coach Craig Bellamy is dismissing the critics ahead of tonight's crucial clash with the Roosters. The perennial NRL heavyweights are struggling to make the finals, especially with star Cameron Munster sidelined by injury. But Bellamy says the players aren't listening to the naysayers.
7: I don't think these guys take any too much notice. The people that, you know, haven't played the game, never coached the game, so their opinion don't really count.
1: Earlier, it's the Sharks versus the Knights. And Argentina's president will not be attending the World Cup final on Monday morning because of superstition. He's watched the defending champions' previous seven games, all victories in the tournament, from the same seat in the same room with the same snacks. Australian Independent Radio News.
0: Taking a look at the weather now from the Department of Meteorology for today. Friday, the 17th day of July. We are looking at a mostly sunny morning. Winds southerly 15 to 20 kilometres, turning southeasterly 15 to 25 kilometres in the latter part of the morning. Overnight temperatures falling to between 7 and 13, with daytime temperatures reaching the low to mid-20s. And on Saturday, the 18th of July, sunny conditions, overnight temperatures 7 to 13, and through the day, we're looking at low to mid-20s. For

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0: I wanted to talk about this lady down here on the front row anyway.
1: Yes.
0: A while ago when I was singing, I mean, I was singing a solo. You guys were standing back. And I was singing a solo.
1: Yeah.
0: And her husband reached over and took her temperature. And well, I couldn't tell if she was getting heated up or getting ready to pass out. Which was it? You were what? You were heated up? Well, I'll be down there in a minute.
1: Do you know this lady?
0: Oh, I'm going to.

0: pass for Ty Williams. And look at Williams go.
1: Hi, this is Ty Williams for RAD. There are many things in life we can't control. One thing we can control is the decision not to drink and drive. So if you're going to hang out with mates and have a few drinks while watching the footy this weekend, have your own pre-game plan. 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

0: Perinatal anxiety and depression affects up to 1 in 5 new mums and up to 1 in 10 new dads. PANDA provides a national perinatal mental health helpline for individuals and their families, support people and healthcare providers, as well as a wide range of online information and support. 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
1: PANDA's mental health checklist is such a great tool, and it's so great because as human beings, we often minimise our experience and we second guess those kind of feelings that we have bubbling up as we're entering into these new roles in our lives. 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And they can get a read after answering, I think it's about 32 questions that are fairly straightforward. They can get a read on what that experience is for them, whether or not they'd benefit from support. And the most important thing is they can get a printout at the end, which they can get downloadable to their device, and they can take it to somebody to have a chat.
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2: The Broncos season has received a flicker of hope after a thrilling 14-12 upset over the latter leading Panthers. Brisbane trailed at halftime but equalised through Josiah Carapani. Reece Walsh then nailing the sideline conversion to put them in front. Coach Michael Maguire says they're relieved to break their 8-game losing run.
3: Really pleased for the players and the staff. We've obviously gone through a bit over the last couple of months, and I've always believed that that's inside them, and they were able to go out and show what they know they can do. Yeah, just really pleased for them. But, you know, we've obviously got to keep doing that now.
2: AFL and Geelong face a nervous wait for scans on Max Holmes' ankle injury suffered in last night's 27-point win over St Kilda. Cats coach Chris Scott is pleased they've snapped their 3-game losing streak. And outgoing Wallabies coach Joe Schmidt is confident Australia's better placed than when he started ahead of Saturday's farewell test. While his record stands at 11 wins and 19 losses since taking the reins after a disastrous 2023 under Eddie Jones, Schmidt says this Wallabies side has rediscovered their DNA.
4: I know people will look at the stark results and that's how you're judged. I fully understand that, but the number of tries we're scoring, the improvements we've seen in some of our set-piece work. I do feel like the brand of rugby we play is part of what's bringing crowds back to the game.
2: Australian Independent Radio News. I'm Mark Dransfield. Telstra has conceded last week's network outage may have been avoided if a software update had been completed. A parliamentary inquiry is underway investigating the disruption that left hundreds of people unable to call 000. The committee has heard a server was missing a necessary software update and a design change had not been recorded. Telstra Chief Executive Vicky Brady has told the inquiry the telco has let its customers down.
5: Had that software update been completed, or had the design change been properly documented and reflected in the maintenance procedures, the outage may not have occurred. This is clearly unacceptable. Our controls were not good enough.
2: A man has been charged with murder after his father was found dead in Sydney's West. More from Toby Goff.
6: Police found the body of a 64-year-old man with severe burns out the front of a home in Glenmore Park after neighbours called 000 to report a fire coming from the property. The man was pronounced dead at the scene and firefighters extinguished the blaze. Police believe an accelerant was used in the fire, but it's unclear whether the victim was in or outside the home when it started. Hours later, officers arrested his son, a 36-year-old, inside a car nearby in Werrington. He was treated for minor injuries before being taken to Penrith Police Station and charged with domestic violence murder. He's now before the courts after being refused bail. Toby Goff, Sydney.
2: The US president is accusing China of committing the largest compromise of election data in history, acquiring large troves of information about American voters. The nationwide speech also included references to what Donald Trump called the deep state and accusations of attempts to cover up identified interference and vulnerabilities. Much of the address focused on claims about the 2020 election, where Donald Trump lost to Joe Biden. Mr. Trump claims concerns have been raised about the current American voting system.
7: As one assessment states, we judge that the United States adversaries, including at a minimum Russia, China, Iran, North Korea, as well as non-state groups, have the capability to compromise US election infrastructure.
2: Air health news and new data shows Australia's smoking rates have fallen to historic lows. Sean Bindley has details.
8: Just 5.6% of those aged over 14 were smokers last year, according to the Australian Institute of Health and Welfare. More than two-thirds of Australians have never smoked. Cancer Council Chief Executive Jacinta Redden says it is a step in the right direction.
9: Every day, 66 Australians die of tobacco-related illnesses. So the job's not done. But this is really good news, as it shows that the range of measures that are in place in Australia, which are world-leading, are saving Australian lives.
2: More than 10,000 BMW vehicles are being recalled. A manufacturing defect with the vehicle's starter motor could cause an internal short circuit. Models affected include 2, 3, 4 and 5 series and X3, X4 and Z4 series built between 2020 and 2025. And in air showbiz, 10 previously unheard songs by David Bowie are set to be released. They were recorded early in his career in the 60s. This is AIR News. For why?

Hello, I'm Maggie Morgan, and welcome to Meet Me at the Movies, where every story told carries more than just a plot. It carries history, identity, and the human spirit. So today, we step beyond the screen to explore a remarkable story of family, history, and performance, the extraordinary journey of the Indigenous Kalino family. From their beginnings in Australia, they became one of the country's most celebrated circus families. The 2025 documentary, The Kalino Heart, directed by Pauline Clay, tells the remarkable story of the Kalino family, celebrating their extraordinary talent, courage, and enduring legacy through generations of circus artistry and entertainment. Behind the dazzling performances and unforgettable moments lies a deeper story about identity, sacrifice, and the bonds that hold a family together. The Kalino's journey is also a story of adaptation and resilience. At a time when they faced discrimination and restrictive social barriers, the Kalino's navigated a challenging world by adapting their identity and presenting themselves in ways that enabled them to survive and seize new opportunities. From performing in travelling circuses, they later transitioned into vaudeville before stepping onto the international stage, where their extraordinary talent earned them worldwide acclaim. Their groundbreaking performances captivated audiences around the world, eventually becoming part of the legendary Ringling Brothers and Barnum and Bailey Circus, known as The Greatest Show on Earth. This is A Million Dreams from the film The Greatest Showman.

0: Aboriginal and Torres Strait Islander listeners are warned that this story contains names and voices of deceased persons. Born in 1899 at Lismore, Con was one of 10 children born to Cornelius Sullivan, an Irish-born showman, and Vitorine Julia Robinson, a woman of Aboriginal, African and South Sea Islander heritage. Growing up during a time when Aboriginal identity was often hidden due to discrimination and government restrictions, the family faced significant challenges. Around 1907, the Sullivans settled at Lightning Ridge, a growing opal mining town where the family began developing their circus skills. The children learn acrobatics, tightrope walking, and performance techniques through the travelling shows and sideshows that moved through regional Australia. From a young age, Con displayed remarkable athletic ability, discipline, and courage. Practicing for hours each day, he pushed himself to master the tight wire, attempting feats that had never been seen before, and at the age of 19 achieved the near impossible, a forward somersault on the wire without a balancing pole. This extraordinary achievement marked the beginnings of a legendary career. This is From Little Things, Big Things Grow, with Paul Kelly.
1: Gather around, people, I'll tell you a story.

Sydney, great big city of lights. And daily he went round, softly speaking his story to all kinds of men from all walks of life. Vincent sat down with them big politicians. This affair, they told him, it's a matter of state. Let us sort it out. Why, your people must be hungry. Vincent said, no thanks, we know how to wait.

Australia, and by 1918, Kalino's All-Star Circus was touring Queensland. During this era, the family navigated a society in which openly identifying as Aboriginal could expose them to discrimination and restrict their opportunities. To protect their livelihoods and broaden their prospects, they adopted stage names and carefully crafted identities, performing as the Royal Hawaiian Troupe, while Con appeared under the persona of Zanetto, Prince of Wirewalkers. By 1922, Con's talent earned him a place on the prestigious Tivoli circuit, and the following year he toured for Fuller's, while other members of the family performed as the Eight Akbar Arabs. The young Australian performer, who had begun in regional circus shows, was now on the path to becoming the legendary Wizard of the Wire, redefining circus performance and becoming a symbol of skill, determination, and the power of following your dream beyond the boundaries of where you begin. Following is the song A Song of Hope by Australian musician Katie Noonan, which is a musical adaptation of the iconic poem by acclaimed Indigenous poet Oodjeroo Noonuccle. It is a meditative, deeply moving piece about acknowledging the pain of the past while looking forward with optimism to a unified, equal future.

By 1910, the family had formed their own small circus troupe, and perhaps inspired by the English Colleno acrobatic troupe, the family adopted the name Colleno, creating a stage identity that allowed them to access wider audiences. During this time, they travelled across

0: Conkelino met his wife Winnie Travail, a vaudeville performer in Melbourne, in 1922. The couple quickly became engaged, and Winnie would go on to play a significant role in shaping both Con's performance style and stage identity. At this time, Con's costume was relatively simple, typically a top hat and tails. But under Winnie's influence, he began developing a more dramatic Spanish-inspired persona. She not only encouraged his artistic presentation, but also taught him elements of dance, which he later incorporated into his wire act. Eventually, Winnie herself became part of his performances. On stage, the pair presented a striking contrast, Con with his dark features and commanding presence, and Winnie with her blonde hair and refined elegance. Despite coming from very different social and cultural backgrounds, they formed a close personal and professional partnership. After the family left Australia in 1924, Con and Winnie soon followed, seeking greater opportunities on the international stage. Their partnership proved to be a remarkable one, with Winnie playing an important role in Con's success as his career flourished overseas. And it was during this period that Con's artistic identity evolved, with the Spanish-inspired costume and later his signature cape work, becoming defining features of the performance style that established Conkelino as one of the world's greatest high-wire artists. This is Solid Rock with Goanna.
1: Out here, nothing changes, not in a hurry anyway.

0: Concolino's rise to international fame took place during a period in which Aboriginal Australians were not recognised as citizens and were subject to widespread discrimination and exclusion. Within this context, his success was both extraordinary and complex. As his reputation grew overseas, aspects of his identity were often softened or obscured in publicity, with his background rarely acknowledged in full. In 1924, Con arrived in New York and made his American debut at the enormous Hippodrome Theatre under the management of Keith Albee, one of the most powerful organisations in American vaudeville. His unique style, incredible athleticism, and daring wire act immediately captured the attention of audiences, and he quickly established himself as a remarkable international performer.
1: Daring, glamorous shapeshifters who defied the colonial system.
2: When they hit New York, I think the universe just exploded for them. Con became the highest paid performer in the Ringling Brothers Circus.
3: Tightened the wire, made a hit. The people just went mad.
0: His talent soon attracted the attention of John Ringling's organisation. After seeing his performance, Ringling Brothers and Barnum & Bailey circus agent Carl Hathaway offered him a position within the legendary circus. This marked the beginning of a long association with Ringling, where Con became a centre ring attraction and one of the circus's most celebrated stars. On the international stage, Colino was recognised for his groundbreaking artistry on the tight wire, performing before enormous audiences across Europe and the United States. His act combined extraordinary skill with theatrical flair, incorporating his Spanish-inspired toreador costume, dance movements, and the famous forward somersault that had helped define his career. By the late 1930s, he'd become one of the highest-paid circus performers of his era, earning $1,000 a week and travelling in his own private compartment on the circus train. In 1937, he returned to Australia for a celebrated Tivoli theatre engagement in Sydney. Although the foundation of his act remained the same as when he had left Australia in 1924, years of international experience had transformed it into a refined and world-class performance. As Europe moved towards war, Con and Winnie returned to the United States, continuing their careers across circuses and theatres. His journey from a young performer in regional Australia to an international circus legend remains a remarkable story of talent, resilience and achievement, while also reflecting the challenges faced by Indigenous Australians during the era in which he lived. This is the Wurrumpi Band with their trademark song, My Island Home.

And you've been listening to Maggie Morgan from Meet Me at the Movies, and I hope you're enjoying the music and the story of the Colino family. After decades of international success, Con Colino and his wife Winnie returned to Australia following their 1955 engagement with the Ringling Circus. However, their attempt to settle into a quieter life was short-lived, and by late 1957, they returned to the United States, where Con once again stepped back onto the wire. In 1959, he continued performing with the Christiani Brothers Circus, and by the age of 60, after a remarkable career spanning decades, he finally retired from professional wire walking. The decision was influenced partly by failing eyesight caused by cataracts, making the dangerous precision of his performance increasingly difficult. In 1960, he gave his final performance in Honolulu with the E.K. Fernandez Circus, a quiet ending to the career of a man who had once captivated audiences around the world. After retirement, Con and Winnie settled in Florida, and in 1966 received one of the highest honours in the circus world when he was inducted into the Circus Hall of Fame, recognising his extraordinary contribution to the art of performance. Throughout his career, Con brought a rare combination of skill, elegance and artistry to the wire. He transformed tight-wire performance into something more than a display of athletic ability. He created a style and expression that influenced circus forever. Decades later, his legacy continued to be recognised, with Australia Post honouring him in 1997 with a commemorative stamp celebrating one of Australia's greatest circus performers. From dusty Australian showgrounds to glittering international stages, the Colinos walked, leapt and soared, both literally and figuratively. Their extraordinary journey transformed a family circus act into a worldwide legacy, inspiring generations of performers, families and audiences. This is Mitch Tambo with You're the Voice.

The Kalinos were not just circus performers. They were pioneers, an Aboriginal Australian family who rose from modest beginnings to become some of the most celebrated acrobats the world had ever seen. And today, historians widely regard Con as one of the greatest tightrope walkers who ever lived. Their story reminds us that the circus is more than spectacle. It's a reflection of human ambition, the drive to push boundaries and rise above limitations. For the Kalino family, that ambition carried them from Australia to the great stages of the world. It carried them high above the circus ring, balancing on a wire no wider than a finger. And in doing so, they left behind a legacy of courage, artistry, and pride. Their story is one of movement across continents, across cultures, and across generations. From the dusty showgrounds of Australia to the grand arenas of Europe and America, the Kalino family proved that talent, determination, and bravery can take a person anywhere. Here is Jessica Mowboy with Who We're Meant to Be.

0: The wire Coliano stood upon was not a static line drawn across a stage. It was a 5/8-inch woven steel cable. However, the diameter of the cable is entirely irrelevant to the danger it poses. The true lethal threat of the tightrope lies in its tension. In order to support the dynamic weight of a moving human body without sagging dangerously toward the floor, the wire cannot be slack. It must be pulled taut by heavy industrial winches at both anchor points. To achieve the necessary rigidity, Coliano's wire was tensioned to nearly a ton of mechanical resistance. You must understand what a ton of resistance practically means. This wire was not an inert pathway. It was a massive, highly sensitized kinetic weapon. It was the equivalent of a giant industrial bowstring, fully drawn and waiting to be released. When a 160-pound man steps onto a cable holding a ton of tension, the wire does not simply absorb his weight, it actively fights against it. Every single movement Coliano made, every inhalation of breath, every microscopic twitch of his calf muscles, every beat of his heart, sent a kinetic tremor down through his feet into the steel. The tensioned STL immediately amplified that tremor and violently reflected it back upward into his skeletal structure. To simply stand still on this apparatus required his central nervous system to fire thousands of rapid microscopic corrective signals every second to the stabilizing muscles in his ankles, knees, and core, just to prevent the wire from violently bucking him off. Most wire walkers of the era mitigated this terrifying kinetic instability by utilizing a heavy balancing pole, a pole sometimes weighing up to 40 pounds and extending 20 feet across, artificially lowers the performer's center of gravity and drastically increases their rotational inertia. It acts as a mechanical dampener, slowing down the side-to-side sway and giving the human brain vital fractions of a second to correct a misstep. Coliano entirely rejected the balancing pole. He stepped onto the one-ton tension wire, armed with nothing but his own unassisted anatomy. He deliberately removed the only mechanical safety dampener available to him. This decision alone elevated his act from a dangerous performance to a nightly flirtation with catastrophic trauma. But simply walking the wire without a pole was not enough to secure his position in the brutal economy of the circus. To dominate the industry, he had to execute an act of biomechanical insanity, the forward somersault on the wire. When an acrobat executes a backward somersault on a wire, the physics and the anatomy work in tandem with the visual cortex. As the performer leaps and throws their head backwards to initiate the rotation, their eyes remain locked onto the wire beneath them for the maximum possible duration. Even as they invert, their visual field sweeps across the ceiling and quickly reacquires the wire as they come around. They can spot their landing. Their brain receives continuous visual data, allowing them to make microscopic spatial al adjustments to their legs before their feet make contact with the steel. The forward somersault operates on an entirely different, highly hostile set of physical parameters. It requires the performer to execute what is clinically known as a blind landing. He stands 30 feet above the ground. He initiates the movement by violently throwing his upper torso forward and downward, simultaneously driving his hips up and over his center of mass. The very first anatomical requirement of this rotation is to tuck the chin tightly to the chest to ensure the head clears the wire. In the exact millisecond his chin tucks, his visual connection to his environment is violently severed. As his body rotates forward, his eyes are forced to look at the sawdust floor 30 feet below. Moving past his field of vision in a rapid, disorienting blur, he completely loses visual contact with the 5/8-inch steel cable. He is hurling his mass through the air, executing a 360-degree rotation, utterly blind to his target. During this rotation, his sensory organs are thrown into absolute chaos. The vestibular system, located in the inner ear, is responsible for spatial orientation and maintaining balance. It relies on the fluid within the semicircular canals to tell the brain which way is up. When Coliano threw himself into a rapid forward spin, that fluid was subjected to severe centrifugal force, essentially scrambling the data being sent to his brain. He was visually blind, and his internal gyroscope was deliberately overwhelmed. To survive the blind landing, Coliano had to rely exclusively on a highly refined physiological mechanism called proprioception. Proprioception is the central nervous system's subconscious awareness of the position and movement of the body in space, utilizing mechanoreceptors located in the muscles, tendons, and joints. As he spun blindly through the air, his brain had to calculate his exact altitude, the velocity of his rotation, and the precise geometric angle of his lower limbs, entirely without visual confirmation. He had to uncoil his body from the tuck based on nothing but an internal, silent biological clock. If he extended his legs a fraction of a second too early, his feet would strike the wire at a rigid angle, transferring the kinetic shock directly up his tibia and shattering his knee joints. If he uncoiled a fraction of a second too late, his feet would miss the wire entirely. He had to pinpoint a target no wider than a man's thumb in midair while blind, relying entirely on the physical sensation of his leather-soled shoes brushing against the steel to know he had survived. Coliano performed his final professional engagement in Honolulu, Hawaii. There was no grand farewell tour. There were no massive press write-ups celebrating the retirement of the greatest wire walker of the 20th century. The man who had redefined the physics of human balance, the man who had successfully executed the most dangerous high-stakes act of racial passing in modern history, simply stepped off the wire for the last time. His final performance went almost entirely unnoticed. The arena was likely half empty. The applause was polite, scattered, and indifferent. When his feet touched the solid ground, the transition was absolute. He unlaced his shoes, packed away the matador costume, and the machine instantly erased him from its collective memory. He maintained his psychological bunker by subjecting his physical body to decades of severe mechanical trauma. He executed blind landings on a tensioned wire until his cartilage ground to dust and his eyes clouded over. He traded his heritage and his anatomical integrity for a temporary elevated sanctuary. Gravity didn't break Coliano. Society did. He survived the lethal tension of the wire, only to be crushed by the silent, agonizing weight of his own disguise. When he finally stepped off the tightrope in Honolulu, the machine had extracted every ounce of his utility. It left behind a man who had sacrificed his true self for an illusion, only for the industry to simply turn off the lights and walk away.
1: As we uncover the world of the Colinos, we discover not just a story about performers, but a portrait of a family whose lives were shaped by the magic of the stage and the enduring power of storytelling. In later decades, Con's legacy has been re-examined and reclaimed, with greater recognition of his Indigenous heritage and the cultural significance of his achievements. Today, Kalino is remembered not only for his extraordinary skill and showmanship, but also as part of a wider story of Indigenous resilience, visibility and survival within global entertainment. Through the 1920s, 30s, 40s and 50s, the Kalino family achieved what few performers had done before, creating acts that amazed audiences and pushing the boundaries of what was thought possible. Their story is not just about circus. It's about a family whose courage, creativity and determination transformed their lives into a lasting legacy. Con Kalino passed away in 1973 at his home in Miami, Florida, aged 73, with Winnie later returning to Australia, where she passed away in Sydney in 1986. Well, that's all from me today. I'm Maggie Morgan, and you've been listening to Meet Me at the Movies. This program was produced in the studios of 2RRR Sydney and is being heard across Australia on the Community Radio Network. So until we meet at the movies next time, be kind to one another.

Walk the wire in the Big Apple. I've played Berlin, London, Rome. Gone from Lismore to the Lone Star State.

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1: I'm Mark Dransfield. The chair of a Senate inquiry into the recent Telstra outage has berated the telco over its handling of the incident. Last week's outage left millions of people without service and meant around 600 customers couldn't reach 000. Telstra has conceded the outage may have been avoided if a software update was completed or a newer server was installed. Senator Sarah Hanson-Young has told the inquiry the telco mismanaged its preparations.
2: The process to document whether an update had or hadn't happened wasn't in place. The device itself seems to be out of date. And this doesn't seem like a complex matter. This seems like incompetence.
1: The federal government says multiple sclerosis medications will remain subsidised while a pricing dispute with global drug makers is resolved. There was a possibility to widely use drugs for people with MS would be withdrawn from the PBS, pushing up the price by thousands of dollars. But Health Minister Mark Butler says that's been averted for now.
3: Those drugs will not be taken off the PBS. So all of those Australians out there with MS whose lives have been changed by these drugs can be confident that they're not about to be ripped off the PBS. We're going to do a broader review about the range of medicines available for Australians with MS.
1: The US president claims assessments have found voting infrastructure in the country is vulnerable to being compromised. In a national address, Donald Trump has accused China of committing the largest compromise of election data in history in 2020 and made claims of what he called a deep state cover-up. He made multiple references to the 2020 presidential election, which he lost to Joe Biden. Mr. Trump has vowed to act on the issues raised.
4: Our purpose in disclosing this information is not to weaken confidence in election, but to earn that confidence by confronting vulnerabilities and correcting them very, very quickly, and that's what we're doing.
1: ASIC is warning of a sudden rise in online pump and dump scams targeting people with retirement savings. In these scams, victims are lured into social media and urged to buy specific shares. Once the stock price spikes, the scammers dump their stocks and leave consumers with massive losses. Commissioner Alan Kirkland says people should remain vigilant.
5: You should always be cautious about responding to an ad that features a celebrity or a supposed finance expert online. Many of those are scams. You should be cautious about clicking on links from those sorts of ads online. And if somebody's trying to get you to join a private forum or a private chat group, that is a real red flag.
1: A new instrument developed by Australian scientists will help astronomers study never-before-seen elements of our universe. Professor Richard McDermott says the tool will enhance the capabilities of the Very Large Telescope in Chile.
6: We use that to measure what the atmosphere is doing over 1,000 times a second. That measurement lets us correct for Earth's atmosphere and sharpen the images as if the atmosphere wasn't even there.
1: And another two presumed positive cases of H5 bird flu have been found in seabirds in WA. It takes the total cases of confirmed or presumed positive cases to 17 for Australia. This is AIR News. For

huge edition of 90s Till Infinity this week. Gab with you here, and a, once again, massive edition. One of the biggest guests so far in the history of this show. As a little later on in the program, we'll be chatting to Diesel, kind of one of the heroes of season one. We played a lot of Diesel in season one of the show, and in season three, he's going to be joining us on the program. But you just heard some Things of Stone and Wood here on 90s Till. Released in 1993, it peaked at number 51 in the ARIA charts, was the follow-up single to Happy Birthday, Helen. A good track. Kind of flopped commercially compared to Happy Birthday, Helen, which was a big old hit in Australia. It got to number 9. But the album The Yearning hit number 8 in the ARIA charts in February of 1993. It is Gab with you here, and we got Diesel coming up, and it's pretty much almost Oz Rock again this week. So let's throw in some 90s Jimmy Barnes with Stand Up, which was the second single from the album Heat, released in 1993, hit number 41 in the charts. And the album Heat hit number 2 in the charts in 1993, also number 3 in New Zealand. So here's some Jimmy Barnes with Stand Up here on 90s Till Infinity.

never really stopped touring. The Black Sorrows here on 90s Till Infinity. Been around since 1983. Also, still releasing albums to this date as well. Just constantly out there, the Black Sorrows. But that comes from an album, Better Times, released in 1992, which hit number 13 in the charts. And that album was nominated for an ARIA Award in 1993 for Best Group, but they lost to Crowded House. I mean, tough competition right there. But it is 90s till infinity, and we're going to play some Yothu Yindi right now with World Turning from the album Freedom, which was released in 1993. And this was not the big hit that was Dapanya or Treaty, but number 56 where it ended up in the ARIA Singles Chart. But it was ARIA Award nominated for Best Indigenous Release in 1994. But they lost out to Titters and Sing About Life. But Dapanya was the defending champ in that category, so it's not like they didn't win a couple themselves at the time. So here's Yothu Yindi with World Turning here on 90s Till Infinity. Diesel on the way as well, so stick around.

0: Infinity World turning here on 90s Till Infinity. Gab with you here, and coming up in the next 10 minutes, we'll be chatting to Diesel, the man alive himself. I have questions on the tip of my tongue, and I've got water here, so I'll never miss it. I'll stop doing that now. So Diesel coming up real soon on the program. But on the other side of the break, we're going to go to 1996 and another hero of the show in the Hoodoo Gurus. And from the album Blue Cave, which peaked at number 18 in the ARIA charts in 1996, we're going to take in the track Waking Up Tired. And they're also nominated in 96 for Best Pop Release. They're a rock band, but okay. Either way, Hoodoo Gurus on the other side of the break, and then we'll be chatting to Diesel. So stick around, it's 90s Till.
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2: It is 90s till infinity. And one of the heroes of season one of this show is now about to join us to chat about his upcoming tour of Australia. This really needs no massive introduction. Diesel, welcome to 90s till infinity.
3: Thanks, Gav.
2: Now, normally I'd sit there and like sort of wind up, you know, multiple number one albums, multiple ARIA Awards, that kind of thing. But yeah, I've mentioned that throughout this series, so it needs no introduction at this point.
3: I get it. You've talked it out.
2: I have talked it out on this show. Like I said, I played a lot of you in season one. Like season two was a 2000s themed, so there wasn't so much of you in that series. But you are back for season three, and now joining us now. First of all, welcome. Good to actually finally chat to you. But it is the seminal question every interview that we ever do. So, Diesel, how do you take your coffee?
3: I don't take it. How's that?
2: OMG. Now, we've had that answer before.
3: I'm a tea drinker, and boy, do I take tea. Boy, yes. A lot. almost intravenously. Yeah, I love a cuppa. It's like a bit almost like an English household where everything gets topped and tailed with a cup of tea.
2: Oh, really? So is it?
3: Yeah, it's like start the day off, end the day in between, like do something around the house, cup of tea. You know, in the studio. It's a real studio thing too. Like I was lucky enough to start my music career when studios were the only way to like make something like proper, in the eyes of the industry. It was like, oh, did you make it? Oh, we'll go and do it in a studio now. Of course, I'm making records on laptops now, like everybody, but yeah, it was a big part of the studio. And like in the UK, that was when I got exposed to the whole system, like at a studio, like Air Studios, which was in Oxford Circus there, right on the corner, which is a H&M store now, I believe, or Topshop.
2: Oh, my God.
3: But, yeah, it was, we're talking an iconic studio where the Pretenders and Elton John and Pink Floyd and, everyone. It was, George Martin's, home base where he operated out of. And yeah, it was the tea person was pitching pretty much where the kind of the stages of okay, you go from tea person then to assistant tape op, I think it was. And then you get to tape op. The tape op is the person that operated the tape machine.
2: Mm-hmm.
3: But you had to be the assistant of the tape op, which would probably involve kind of like, doing a bit of gophering and stuff. And then assistant engineer and then engineer. So it was like almost like a ship. This is just not surprising to people that know kind of any kind of sort of Anglo kind of military sort of hierarchy sort of thing. It's all in like you earn your stripes, in America it was like just engineer, maybe a gopher as they call them, and the producer, and then you just had the ubiquitous coffee machine out in the foyer. It was like, and that was always like, and that coffee that drips through and it comes, and when it comes through, it's burnt.
2: Yep.
3: The American drip coffee, which I learned very quickly that it might taste like that, but man, it is so caffeinated. It's like, damn, don't ever go to a diner in America and let them just keep filling your cup like I did once. And I get on the bus and thought I was going to have a heart attack. It was like, then it took an Italian to explain to me. It's like, espresso might sound or feel like it's the most strongest coffee, but it's actually, it does have, of course, have the caffeine, but because the water goes through so fast, you get all the flavor without all that acidity and all that caffeine. It's like, oh, I get it. So don't be scared of espresso, right? Just be scared of that drip coffee.
2: Oh, right.
3: Yeah. I mean, look, I'm giving you all this info on coffee and I don't even drink it anymore, but but in Thailand and in Vietnam too, they make this coffee which tastes amazing because they boil the coffee beans in a pot and then they add tons of condensed milk and sugar, probably syrup as well. So it's like, just like, oh, right. But that stuff will send you to the moon because that's really allowed the coffee bean to like just get let go of everything it has because it's boiled all day and then put through a sieve.
2: Good
3: and you buy it by these little places on the side of the road and, like on the islands in Thailand, and it comes in a little plastic bag with a little straw, and it's nice and cold. And when you
2: wow, that's absolutely, that's wild as
3: history of coffee. I can go on. I can tell you that the reason why coffee is so expensive these days is because, well, yeah, the plateau areas of the world are you know, it's global warming is causing these plateau areas to sort of diminish in the climate and whatever. So that's why if you want Arabica bean, and which is what most people prefer to the Robusta, which is cheaper and but more acidic and more like, you know, it rattles you more than Arabica. That's like places like, you know, Gloria Jeans and those sort of places. They always use the Robusta. Yeah, you're going to expect to have to, you know, the prices will only go up from now because of global warming. And that was, I heard that on a community radio. This expert came on and he just was explaining it all out. You know, if we go back 100 years, just maybe a bit more, maybe a bit less, but it was, coffee wasn't drunk three times a day in cups, like from all these cafes. It was more like a special thing. And he's saying, this person was saying, you know, it might have to be treated more like champagne in the future. Like, because it's like, you know, like when sugar or marzipan first entered into the into England, it was like such a big deal. People would have marzipan parties, and then all it is systematically like started falling out of their heads, and people were literally dying from tooth decay. But it was a big thing. Well, coffee might have to be treated more like a delicacy specialty thing, which is like, for most people, they cannot get their heads around that. And but he did say there were like, you know, 60 or 80 or maybe even more varieties of other beans that are fine, but we just have to get used to them. the ones that don't grow in that plateau, you know, up in the mountains, basically. Yeah. So there you go.
2: That is not a vein I thought this conversation was going down, but...
3: Well, you asked me coffee, you know, how do I take my coffee?
2: We'll take a pause in this conversation with Diesel to play my favourite Diesel song. We're going to play Man Alive from the album Hip Fidelity from 1992 and more with Diesel in a sec on 90s Till Infinity.

0: Come and reminisce with us. This is 90s till infinity.
1: That's fat. Like, I can't believe, like, I drink it every day. And
2: yeah, I used to as well. I loved it. And then I got to a point where I was realized I was having three shots in a bucket to start the day with. And then one, and then I'd have another one of those, like, around people. When I've said this to some people, they go, yeah, what's the problem? What's wrong with that? Like, yeah. Well, I, you know, was like having trouble sleeping, and then I went and saw someone about it, and we're like, well, maybe it's that. I'm like, oh. And I realized that it's like I'm too obsessive compulsive with things, something that I like. I just, yeah. So I had to put it in the, yeah. Although, you know, one of my favorite desserts is just ice cream, just plain vanilla ice cream with an espresso poured over the top of it. That's heaven.
1: Ooh. Affogato. Good old affogato. Yeah. Which was actually,
2: hell yeah.
1: That was my gateway drug to just having coffee in the first place. I thought, oh,
2: hell yeah.
1: Because I, in my 20s,
2: I know.
1: Didn't touch it, didn't need it.
2: No, I know.
1: So
2: I wasn't into coffee much either. And we went to Rome for a month, worked in the studio there doing some demo stuff. And half of the day I spent outside the studio writing lyrics and stuff. And, you know, you don't need to walk 10 feet to get to a cafe. They all close quite early. But I was just like, that's delicious. Like, you know, anything that's like so nice in the mouth, like an Italian little, you know, macchiato or whatever I was having, it was just like, I want more. And then one day, yeah, I actually literally had palpitations. My left arm was doing weird things. And I was like, what's going on? And the engineer who's working with us, Goffredo, he was like, you're too much coffee. You know, he struggled with English, but he knew he was like, and then he was trying to tell me to get chamomile. I'm like, what is this? Oh, chamomile.
1: Yeah.
2: And I'm like, okay, well, let's make some chamomile tea. It was like, no, I could have had a 44 gallon drum of chamomile tea. It was like, that was not going to help me, but it was sweet intention that he had. But I just needed to like drink water and just ride the crazy dragon.
1: That is wild. Also, on that thing, I've only been in Rome for maybe the equivalent of like a week in my life, which to, I guess maybe a lot of people's like, well, that's still a lot. I'm like, it is.
2: I hope it wasn't July.
1: It was August and it was pretty warm.
2: Oh my God. No, but just the tourism in there.
1: I was Contiki tour. So I was one of those tourists,
2: yeah.
1: But,
2: okay.
1: No, but we, you know, from, we just went to like a nice restaurant sort of near, not the Pantheon,
2: the Colosseum
1: kind of thing. And we just sat down and had a nice bowl of pasta, and it's still among the best culinary things I've ever done in my life. It was unbelievable.
2: Oh yeah, it's, just, you know, like pasta, it's like thick. Pizza too. I mean, Milan says they have the pizza. It's arguable, you know. And then different. I love how different cities in Italy all sort of say, "No, we have the best." This is like, I just don't think you can go anywhere really, even at the airport or some, you know, little. It's a bit like Thailand. It's just like bad food. Just, or Japan for that matter. It's just not part of their culture. It's ruining food. You know, it just isn't.
1: It's just like,
2: why would you do, their mentality is like, why would you ruin food?
1: this is one of those things. Yeah. And you know what? I didn't feel absolutely bloated. Had a massive bowl of pasta. Yeah. And then afterwards, like, I feel pretty good. Oh,
2: I'll tell you, it's the water. It's so many things. Like when we were in that room for a month that time, we went back to London and we tried to, I mean, London, you know, you can always get all the good produce and everything. We tried to replicate the meals that we were making from the markets. My wife was making, and we, you know, it was just like we looked at each other and went, it's good, but it's not like, and we were getting all the same things, you know, the tomatoes were decent. It was all, you know, like it was just, it's something to do with the water. Is quite, it's got a lot of minerals in it there, I think. It actually reminds me of like Perth water has this taste to it, and people go, yeah, but I really like it because it reminds me of the water in Italy.
1: Oh,
2: it's almost a little salty. And I don't know what it is, the Mediterranean. I mean, they have a similar weather, you know, Mediterranean sort of dry weather and whatever, but I don't know. It's just a coincidence. I don't know. But it always reminds me when I drink a glass of water in a cafe there, it's like, oh, I'm in Rome.
1: Once again, you've just blown my mind. I'm like, didn't really drink any of the water, so I can't really sort of do the comparison. Due to Perth water, I'm from Perth.
2: Yeah.
1: And so are you. So, you know.
2: Yeah, I grew up there. Yeah, I did grow up a big chunk of my, especially, I guess people would say formative years. I don't know which ones they are. It depends if you go from 0 to 7, that's really formative, or like 11 till 19 was when I think it was 11 or 12 when I moved back from Arizona and did all my puberty there.
1: You know what? The season one was about that time for me. So I'm like, I'd say those year formative years, and I don't really remember much before. Like,
2: it was a great, I loved Perth. Back then it really was that, I say the rats were there, but they weren't racing, you know, they weren't racing yet. Now when I go back there, it's like, oh, the rats are racing now, you know, just with the way the freeways are, and people still drive at like 10Ks slower, which is really kind of almost cute, quaint, you know.
1: Mm.
2: But, oh, that's nice. People drive under the speed limit here, you know.
1: But they can't merge.
2: It's nice. Yeah, but, you know, like I'll never get mad about that.
1: yeah.
2: But there is, I mean, there's definitely a big, like, it's got that big kind of growth city feeling about it now, whereas when I grew up there, it was this cute, like, I remember sitting on the, you know, we moved to a place that you could view the city, what was called Double View, and on my walk to school, there was this point where you could see this cluster of skyscrapers, and, you know, coming from, you know, other places that I lived at before that, I hadn't had that view of, like, there's the city, you know. Of course, if you got down into the city, you realize it was only two streets, you know, and it was like kind of like a country town, but it still had this like thing of like a city, you know, with like skyscrapers, you know, because we came from like Rhode Island and it was like rural. And then Arizona, when I lived down out in Arizona, was on the edges of the desert and this kind of, there was nothing like higher than like, you know, four stories or something, you know. The tallest thing in that town, Chandler, was like the McDonald's arches. One word.
1: Absolutely. So, Diesel, this has been a fascinating and fun conversation. I can't believe we went that deep on the coffee thing. That was awesome. So,
2: I'm sort of like, people go, oh, you should be on trivia, and I'm like, I don't know if I'm that, like, you know. I just have, I'm so full of, some people would say SHIT, but I am full of a lot of like the useless information. That's all I can say. And I proved it when I went on Spicks and Specs. I surprised myself. I was like, how do I know that? I just do. It's like, it's almost disturbing, like how nerdy I am. But yeah, like that episode, they keep rerunning too, which is, they rerun all of them. It's the ABC, isn't it? They recycle everything. But I'm always getting text messages from someone saying, I just saw you on Spicks and Specs, you smashed it. Like, that one, yeah. It's pretty funny. But yeah, look.
1: Absolutely fascinating. Diesel, thank you very much for joining us.
2: Yeah, no worries. Thanks for having me, Gav.

The Sharp here on 90s Till Infinity with Alone Like Me. This was their highest charting single ever, by the way, which peaked at number 20 in 1994 from the album Sonic Tripod, which hit number 13 in the ARIA charts. 94 was the peak for those guys as well, as they were nominated for an ARIA Award for their album of the previous year, This Is The Sharp, and also Engineer of the Year. As well, they would release an album in 1995, and it didn't do quite as well. Only hit 115, so pretty much the peak of their powers with Alone Like Me here on 90s Till Infinity. I hope you've had a great time. I did with chatting with Diesel this week on the program. Get around us on the socials at 90s Till Show on Facebook and Instagram. And of course, it gives you the links to the Mixcloud, which gives you the replay of the most recent 10 shows. You know, whenever you're hearing this will be the most recent 10 shows. So, you know, check it out. 90s Till Show on Facebook and Instagram. But we're going to get into some Hunters and Collectors with a track which I thought was from the 80s, but was actually from 1992, a fantastic track from the album Cut, which hit number 14 in the ARIA singles chart. It is their highest charting single ever. We're talking about the track True Tears of Joy, which also hit number 47 in the New Zealand charts. And Hunters and Collectors just had some jams, and this is absolutely one of them. So that's coming up first. And then we're going to play some Rat Cat with the single That Ain't Bad from 1991. And this comes from the Tingles EP, which was a number one single in Australia. So ended up being the second best-selling single of the year behind the juggernaut, which was Bryan Adams' Everything I'd Do For You, which is quite the achievement. And this was promoted as the lead single from that record and also charted in the modern rock tracks chart in the US at number 27 in November of 1991. So some Hunters and Collectors and Rat Cat to finish out this week's program. Hope you've had a good one, because I'm Diggy Dunson. See you later. Goodbye.

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3: I'm Mark Dransfield. Telstra says last week's network outage would have been avoided if a key piece of equipment had been replaced. A Senate inquiry is examining the outage, which left over 600 people unable to call 000. The incident was caused by a failure to properly update a 15-year-old server. In a heated exchange with inquiry chair Sarah Hanson-Young, Telstra executive Gerard Tracy concedes the crisis could have been averted.
4: If this was a new server, would this have occurred?
5: That'll have to be part of the investigation.
4: What do you think would happen?
5: That a newer piece of hardware operating in the same design that we intended to, the issue wouldn't have happened.
3: An e-scooter rider is fighting for life after being struck by two vehicles in Melbourne. Madeline Burke reports.
6: The e-scooter rider collided with the side of a car on Charman Road in Mentone yesterday afternoon. The collision caused him to fall onto the road, where he was struck by a second vehicle, leaving him with critical injuries. The drivers of both vehicles stopped at the scene to render assistance. Investigators want to speak to anyone who witnessed the collisions, as well as anyone with dashcam vision. Madeline Burke, Melbourne.
3: Three men have been arrested over a violent home invasion on Tasmania's east coast last weekend. A 76-year-old man was attacked and had firearms and his car stolen, as well as his Coles Bay house deliberately set alight. Police say no charges have been laid at this stage. Investigations are continuing. Meantime, New South Wales detectives are hunting for a group of thieves who stole five guns and other items from a home near Newcastle. Police say the weapons were taken from a gun safe with power tools, and a car was also taken from the property at Coorambong. Detective Inspector Vincent Nichols says they have security footage of the three men they want to speak to, but they need more help from the public.
7: That's why we're appealing for information. We haven't been able to identify the particular people on the footage that we believe were responsible for this crime.
3: The US president is accusing China of committing the largest compromise of election data in history, acquiring large troves of information about American voters. A national address from the president also included references to what Donald Trump called the deep state and accusations of attempts to cover up identified interference and vulnerabilities. Much of the address focused on claims about the 2020 election, where Trump lost to Joe Biden. Protesters have taken to the streets in Ukraine, angry over a decision to replace the country's defence minister, Mykhailo Fedorov. The decision by President Volodymyr Zelensky is believed to be linked to a rift between the minister and Ukraine's army chief. This demonstrator says Fedorov has been doing a good job during the Russian invasion.
8: We really need to show up and show to our president that we really support our Minister of Defence.
3: And EV dealerships have warned drivers to expect lengthy repair delays as new brands are slow to adapt to Australia's consumer laws. Customers could be waiting several weeks without a refund or replacement part, with sellers claiming communication issues to be a key cause of the backlog. There are now calls for the federal government to update legislation to address the complexities of electric cars and software-reliant vehicles. This is AIR News. First to NRL, and Brisbane's faint finals hopes are still alive after a thrilling upset over the ladder leaders. Lachlan Gray has more.
9: It took a Rhys Walsh masterclass in the driving Sydney rain to end Brisbane's 83-day win drought. The Mercurial fullback laying on three try assists and a sideline conversion to stun Penrith 14-12. Veteran Ben Hunt left stunned by his teammates' performance.
10: I don't think there's anyone in the game that, when they're at their very best, they're as good as him.
9: But Walsh was just the tip of the spear as returning Broncos Payne Haas, Pat Carrigan, Ezra Mann and skipper Adam Reynolds teamed up to strangle the Panthers midfield and orchestrate a season-saving victory. Coach Michael Maguire maintains he's always had faith.
11: What I see at training every day is what I saw in the performance there tonight.
9: There's still a long road ahead for 13th place Brisbane, who need to win all eight remaining games to make the top eight. But for at least another week, Broncos fans can dare to dream. Lachlan Gray, Brisbane.
3: Sydney Swans coach Dean Cox is expecting another stern challenge for his side at the SCG tonight. After a loss to Fremantle last week, Cox says it won't be easy to bounce back against the Adelaide Crows.
12: Oh, they're in really good form. You know, I think what they've done Port Adelaide obviously tested him in some areas of the game, but outside of that, the weeks before and weeks after, they've been one of the form teams in the competition.
3: And a jersey worn by soccer legend Pele in the 1958 World Cup has sold for $7 million Australian dollars at a US auction. Australian Independent Radio News.
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2: 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Well, let's go for a little trip down memory lane with three fabulous little songs. I've got Roy Orbison and the Royal Philharmonic Orchestra with Oh Pretty Woman, Eddie Cochran with Rock and Roll Blues, and the Kingsmen with Louie Louie. That is going to take us into today's episode of I, Christopher McCauley.

0: They are looking a little old. 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
1: Really?
0: Focus, Mandy. There's also window coverings.
1: Curtains?
0: Mandy, the neighbours. They also do carpet, vinyl and tiles, both ceramic and vinyl. 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
1: Really?
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1: Toff was seated when I entered the room. He didn't look up or convey the faintest awareness of my presence, but sat staring dully at nothing. The door closed behind me. Toff?
2: Why did you come?
1: Didn't you think I would?
2: Makes no difference. Nothing makes any difference anymore. Why don't they just string me up and have done with it? But it'd save a lot of time and effort, a lot of taxpayers' money.
1: I intend to stand by you, Toff. Even though you broke your word to me. Even though I swore to you that if you let me down, I wouldn't lift a finger for you. But whatever you may be, you're still my son.
2: The hope of the side. The last of the McCauley line.
1: Why did you try to run? Surely you must have known you were throwing away the one reasonable chance you had. Look, why, Toff? I believed you when you told me you'd finally learnt your lesson. It's foolish of me, I suppose, but I did.
2: I didn't plan to run.
1: Well, then why did you?
2: Ashley said I didn't have a prayer of getting off, that the best I could hope for was a life sentence. He said if I had the guts to make a break for it, he'd get me out of the country.
1: And you believed him. In spite of what I'd told you, in spite of my warnings. You tell me what else he said, Toff. Tell me everything he said.
2: The phone kept ringing. I had a feeling it was him. But I didn't answer it. First three, four times, I didn't answer. But it kept ringing. It stopped for a while, then it started again. Finally, I just couldn't help myself. I picked it up. Who is it?
3: Who'd you think?
2: What do you want?
3: Did you think I'd turn my back on you when you needed me? I'm not that kind of a person, Toff. I know who my friends are, and I stick by them, as I'd want them to stick by me.
2: I'm not supposed to answer the phone. I'm not supposed to talk to anyone.
3: You don't have to worry. It's all arranged.
2: What do you mean?
3: I'm going to get you out of the country. That's what I mean.
2: You what?
3: It's the only hope you have, Toff. Unless you want to swing. Or spend the rest of your life in prison. Do you want that?
2: Well, they haven't convicted me yet. I've still got...
3: At your age, old sport. You don't have a dog's chance. They'll crucify you.
2: If I try to run, they will.
3: If you don't run, you'll hang. Now, what kind of an alternative is that, hmm? Well, just think about it for a moment. Consider the odds. You haven't got a single thing going for you. I'd be willing to wager 20,000 to one that if you go to trial, the jury will hand down a verdict of guilt inside 15 minutes. Now listen, there isn't much time. You're going to have to act fast. As I said, everything's set up. All you have to do is to follow instructions.
2: Follow instructions, that's all. Nothing could go wrong, not a thing. Simple as falling off a log.
1: And what were the instructions, Toff?
2: You had a car waiting for me in Yardley Street, and a map showing me the route I was to take to Melbourne. He'd fixed it for someone to meet me there and to smuggle me aboard a tramp steamer for South America, complete with a forged passport, papers of identification, the works.
1: Go on.
2: I decided he was right. That was my only hope.
1: You mean he decided for you?
2: Except he didn't tell me the car was stolen, that the police were on the lookout for it. They were waiting for me, just outside Goulburn.
1: Yes, and doubtless he made sure of that.
2: Anyway, they grabbed me.
1: And from what Grayson says, you put up quite a fight. You hit one of them on the head with a spanner.
2: He was twisting my arm. I thought he was going to break it. I got hold of the first thing I could lay my hand on. It just happened to be a spanner, and it just happened to connect.
1: Yes, that's the way it seems to be with you, Toff. Everything just happens.
2: All right. I'm not asking you to help me. I'm not asking you to do anything.
1: Well, I'll do what I can.

0: Or at least Grayson will. He's outside now. I'll get him in. Arnold Grayson spent more than 2 hours with Toff. When he was done, he was even less optimistic than he'd been at the outset.
1: There's no way we can tie Ashley in. Not one shred of connecting evidence. Even if there were, it wouldn't help matters.
0: In other words,
1: the way things stand, he's facing certain conviction. Look, forget you're his father for a minute. Put yourself in the jury box. Here's a young man who's been given every opportunity in life. He accepts money, paid in good faith, to obtain evidence of a wife's infidelity. Having obtained that evidence, he uses it to force the wife into becoming his mistress.
0: From what I've heard of her, there wasn't too much force required.
1: Well, be that as it may, that's the picture the prosecutor's going to present. And we're going to be hard put to present a different one. So the husband catches him out. There's a struggle. The husband gets fatally shot. The young man is arrested and charged with his murder. He's subsequently released on bail into the custody of his father. Within a matter of hours, he absconds in a stolen car. When apprehended, he batters a police officer with a spanner before being overpowered. Good, wholesome stuff. Bound to go down well with any jury.

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That certainly is a popular little number, and it's by Sutherland Brothers and Quiver, Arms of Mary. And now, the Beach Boys with Kokomo, Dr. Hook with Walk Right In, and Tom Petty and the Heartbreakers with Don't Come Around Here No More.

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And that was the Hollies with I Can't Let Go. And now the Hollies with another great number, and this one is going out to Peter. Peter, thank you for your request. It was nice to have a little chat. Pleased you're enjoying the program. And this one is Zippity Doodah. And quite frankly, I haven't heard that for a while, so that will be great. And then we'll have Suspicion by Terry Stafford and Mary Wells with My Guy. If we have enough room, we'll bring you Middle of the Road with The Talk of All the USA. Well, there's plenty of talk coming out of the USA, isn't there, at the moment?

0: Hi, this is Aaron. You're tuned into Community Radio 4YOU here in the Rockhampton, right on the Tropic of Capricorn.
1: Coming up for you now is the Australian Independent News.
2: Hello there, I'm Terry Daniel. Telstra says customers affected by last week's network outage can expect to receive compensation. A Senate inquiry into the incident has taken place in Canberra, which has revealed the meltdown was preventable. The telco says compensation will likely be determined on a case-by-case basis rather than a blanket payout. New data suggests a sharp drop in the number of daily smokers in Australia, but an increase in illicit tobacco use. The Institute for Health and Welfare found just 5.6% of people smoke daily, down from more than 8% 2 years ago. A third of those who continue the habit are now opting for illegal tobacco. This shopper says it isn't a surprise that people are turning to illegal products.
3: People are going to buy illegal tobacco no matter what, in my opinion. If the government's selling a packet of cigarettes for $50 and the population get them for $10, why wouldn't they go here?
2: The federal government says it wants real charges with teeth over the deaths of two Australian teenagers in Laos. Mark Dransfield reports.
4: Holly Morton Bowles and her friend Bianca Jones died of methanol poisoning in 2024. Their loved ones have been told the most serious charges likely to be laid over the incident carry a maximum of 1 year's jail. Health Minister Mark Butler says a number of high-level talks have taken place regarding the deaths.
5: The Prime Minister has spoken to his counterpart. The Foreign Minister, Penny Wong, has spoken to her counterpart a number of times. And we appointed a special envoy to ensure that on an ongoing basis the Lao authorities could not have been clearer about Australia's expectations here.
2: Queensland police say they're bewildered by bad driving on Queensland roads. Miranda Workman reports.
6: A man pulled over in Rockhampton tested positive to methamphetamine. Two children in the back seat, one unbuckled. That's just one example of the kind of behaviour police have witnessed in their annual road safety campaign, Operation Cold Snap. In just 3 weeks, 1,500 drivers fined for drink or drug driving, 6,000 other fines issued. 19 lives have been lost. That's six deaths a week. Assistant Commissioner Rhys Wildman is outraged.
7: As a parent and a grandparent, it's abhorrent. I just do not understand.
6: Despite the operation finishing tonight, he says police won't let up and people who do the wrong thing will face consequences. Miranda Workman, Brisbane.
2: Two more cases of H5 bird flu have been confirmed in Western Australia, taking nationwide cases to 17. Meantime, a whale carcass which washed up on a Sydney beach is also being tested for the H5 strain. The rescue organisation's president, Ashley Ryan, says results on the humpback calf are expected in the next 24 hours.
8: So we haven't seen any cases in Australia yet of the bird flu affecting marine mammals, but we have seen on Heard Island that the strain has wiped out large numbers of elephant seals.
2: Also making news, an investigation is underway after a truck driver was killed in a fiery crash along the Hume Highway in New South Wales South. And the US president has used a national address to accuse China of gaining access to the personal information of millions of his country's voters. This is Air News. Geelong's Max Holmes could be sidelined for the rest of the AFL season after injuring his ankle against the Saints last night. Sarah Patterson reports.
9: The talented midfielder landed awkwardly on his foot during the final quarter of last night's game, in which the Cats got home by 27 points. Holmes was seen post-match wearing a moon boot. Coach Chris Scott suggested it could potentially be a serious injury, but wouldn't be drawn until the club sees the result of further scans. The Cats have already lost superstar forward Jeremy Cameron to a knee injury, for which he underwent surgery during the week. Sarah Patterson, S Sport.
2: And the Adelaide Crows and Sydney Swans go head-to-head tonight at the SCG. Sydney's Braden Campbell returns from injury. NRL news, and Stephen Crichton has failed in his bid to be fit for tomorrow night's clash with the West Tigers. The Canterbury Bulldogs skipper received favourable scans on nerve damage in his arm, but coach Cameron Seraldo says he'll be put on ice for another week.
10: He's done really well to try and get himself back and actually had a run last night and tried a little bit of contact, but it probably wasn't exactly where we wanted it to be, and I think the safest bet is to not play this week, but he should be a chance for next week.
2: Two games of NRL tonight. The Cronulla Sharks take on the Newcastle Knights in Cronulla, And the later game, the Sydney Roosters played the Melbourne Storm at the Sydney Football Stadium. Australian Independent Radio News.
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1: Welcome now to the second hour of our program here. Let's go with the executives with My Aim Is to Please You, Sir Cliff Richard with Don't Talk to Him, and the Tramps with Disco Inferno. That is going to take us into today's episode of A Judgment for Julia.

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0: A Judgment for Julia. A story of the law and a woman.

0: Norman Granger visited her in her dingy tenement apartment.
1: We can talk in here.
2: All right. Now, Queenie, what game are you playing this time?
1: I want you to get me out of the country.
2: Getting panicky about your trial, Queenie?
1: Never mind what I'm getting panicky about. I know I won't stand a chance of getting off.
2: I said I'd defend you.
1: Well, that's not good enough for me. My only chance is to get out of the country.
2: I see. And why should I do that for you, Queenie?
1: Because if you don't, that fella Justin gets that diary.
2: What?
1: You heard.
2: You mean to tell me you got that diary?
1: I might have.
2: Now don't play the fool with me or I'll beat the living daylights out of you, you miserable...
1: You keep your distance. I got friends around here who can take care of you quick smart, so don't you forget it.
2: Where'd you get that diary?
1: I didn't say I had it.
2: Then who has got it?
1: That's my business.
2: All right. There'll be no deal until that diary's handed over.
1: Oh, you haven't got the message brief. You're not in any position to bargain. None at all.
2: Indeed.
1: Yes, indeed. It's as simple as pie, Granger. Either you do like I say, or else Justin will get that diary. And from what I know of it, that'll make you look pretty sick in front of that judge.
2: All right, all right. What do you want me to do?
1: That's better.
2: Just state your terms. Never mind the funny business.
1: It'll be easy. I want a passage out of the country on a nice little unknown boat. And I want enough money to get me by when I land where I'm going.
2: Where might that be?
1: Oh, I'm not fussy. South America will suit me fine. Anywhere the cops can't trace me.
2: You'll never get away with it.
1: I'd better if you know what's good for you.
2: Hmm. Well, when do you want all this done?
1: Soon as you like.
2: Oh, I don't know. We've no contacts in the city. Now, we can't possibly arrange this for you.
1: Now, isn't that just too bad?
2: You'll just have to be reasonable.
1: Righto, I'll be reasonable. I'll give you even money. I can tee up the boat. I know a few types down the waterfront. But you'll have to put it through the shipping company. I want it legitimate.
2: Yeah, all right, I'll do it.
1: You'd better.
2: How do I know you'll turn over that diary when this is done?
1: But I haven't got the diary. You'll just have to take pot luck on that one. And there's nothing you can do about it, Mr. High and Mighty Granger. Nothing at all.
3: Mr. Granger, I won't be intimidated like this.
2: Well, what do you suggest, then?
3: Oh, I don't know. I don't know what to do. I'm nearly out of my mind.
2: We'll have to do it. Queenie Wilde's as slippery as they come. Our only way to get that diary back is to let her think we're playing along with her.
3: But she said she didn't have the diary.
2: I know, I know. My guess that Bill Maddox has it. And he's put Queenie Wilde up to this.
3: But why? That's what I want to know.
2: We'll find out. For some reason, Maddox is waging a war of nerves on you.
3: Do you think Justin's put him up to this?
2: No, he's playing a lone hand.
3: He wants to kill me. He knows I've a bad heart.
2: No, keep a level head, Mrs. Marsh. This whole business is only meant to rattle you.
3: I can't help it, Mr. Granger. All those phone calls, that letter. Now, why should he help this Queenie Wilde woman to blackmail us? What's he doing?
2: I don't know. But I'm going to find out.
3: You're sure there's no other way? We'll have to pay this woman off.
2: Well, we can't risk that diary falling into Justin's hands.
3: But we have no guarantee that this will make any difference.
2: If we refuse...
3: Oh, yes, I know. We're caught in a cleft stick. Oh, I do feel so ill.
2: You better have a doctor to see you.
3: No, I don't want any doctors. Now look, Mr. Granger, if we help this Queenie Wilde and she's caught...
2: I've thought of that. I'll arrange this so that it can't be connected with us.
3: How can you do that?
2: I won't contact the shipping company personally. I'll do it all by phone. I'll give John Justin's name and make Queenie Wilde's birth booking in Julia Marsh's name.
3: Julia's name? But won't they want to see you?
2: Oh, I don't think so. I'll tell Queenie Wilde to give Julia Marsh's name when she calls for a ticket. Then if she is caught, Justin and Julia Marsh will have awkward questions to answer. Not us.

0: No one saw you coming?
1: What's it to you?
2: If we were seen, the deal's off.
1: All right, no one saw me coming. You fixed it all up?
0: Yeah, it's all fixed.
1: Good. Come on, hand over the money.
0: Here it is.
1: Right. Now, what do I do?
0: I've made a booking for you with a shipping company by phone. You're to go to their office and ask for your ticket.
1: You didn't book the berth in me own name.
0: No, of course not. I told them the berth was for a Mrs. Julia Marsh.
1: You what?
0: Now, don't argue. I've done my part.
1: Listen, Granger, what sort of a double cross is this?
0: It's no double cross. Your berth is booked in Julia Marsh's name. You're to tell them that you've called to confirm the arrangements made by Mr. John Justin.
1: Oh, you are a twister, aren't you?
0: I'm just covering Mrs. Marsh, that's all.
1: Are you... Well, look, if you've got any funny ideas about putting me into the cops...
0: Ah, don't be a fool. You think I'd want to do that?
1: I don't trust you.
0: What was that?
1: How do I know?
0: Stay here.
1: What is it?
0: He's gone.
1: It couldn't have been anyone.
0: All right, Queenie. Who came here with you?
1: No one.
0: Someone was hiding behind those cases. I caught a glimpse of him. Now, who was it?
1: I don't know.
0: You better tell me.
1: I don't know. I come here alone.
0: All right. But you better not try any tricks or it'll be the worse for you. Just remember, I can inform the police without it touching me or Mrs. Marsh.
1: I tell you, I came here on my own. I wasn't even followed. Now, if anybody was spying on us, I haven't the foggiest who it was.

0: Granger was cunning enough to see how this could be used to make more trouble for Julia. The next day, he met Queenie Wilde in a secluded spot on the waterfront near the wharves.
1: Granger, over here.
2: There you are.

0: Well, Mr. Granger, did you pay off that Queenie Wild person?
1: Huh? Yeah, I did. It's all fixed.
0: I resent this most bitterly. Having to pay that woman money.
1: Yes. Well, it's all done now.
0: What's the matter with you?
1: I'm worried. That's what's the matter with me.
0: What about?
1: When I met Queenie Wild, I heard somewhere behind some of the packing cases on the wharfs. Yeah, that's where we were being watched.
0: But who would it...
1: I don't know. I went after him. I caught just one glimpse of him.
0: Who was it, Mr. Granger? Was it Maddox?
1: No, I don't think it was Maddox. You know, just for a moment, I had the crazy notion it was Doc Harden.
0: Harden? But the paper said... Oh, it couldn't be. He's dead.
1: Yeah. I know.
0: Mr. Granger, surely you're not trying to frighten me into another heart attack.
1: Mrs. Marsh, I'm serious.
0: You must have been mistaken.
1: Well, that's what I'm wondering about now.
0: Harden couldn't be alive.
1: Couldn't is a strong word, Mrs. Marsh. I bought a Marston paper on my way back to the hotel. Look at this paragraph here.
0: Where?
1: There.
0: Oh. Mr. Granger. It says...
1: It says a thorough search was made of the river near the reservoir where Harden fell from the reservoir wall. His body was never found, Mrs. Marsh. Harden's body was never found. And that means Harden could still be alive.

Mrs. Marsh and Granger stare at one another as they realize the sinister possibilities of this disappearance of Doc Harden's body. Next, we will learn of further progress in the inheritance claim hearing when John Justin continues the story of his fight for a judgment for Julia.

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We Do For Love. 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
1: Hello there, I'm Terry Daniel. A parliamentary inquiry into last week's Telstra outage has revealed the crisis could have been avoided. Federal politics reporter Nelson Scott has more details.
2: Telstra's nationwide outage crippled its network, halted some train lines, and left over 600 people unable to reach 000. Executives from the telco have fronted a Senate inquiry to explain how the outage occurred and why some customers couldn't call emergency services. The committee heard the disruption took place because a server software update wasn't completed and a key design change wasn't documented. Telstra CEO Vicky Brady says the outage wouldn't have happened if the aging server was replaced.
3: This is clearly unacceptable. Our controls were not good enough.
2: Inquiry Chair Sarah Hanson-Young argues the telco was careless.
4: This doesn't seem like a complex matter. This seems like incompetence.
2: Telstra says some customers will be compensated, likely through network credits. Nelson Scott, Canberra.
1: An arrest has been made over the movements of police killer Desi Freeman. Alex Riddell reports.
5: Victorian detectives have arrested a 58-year-old New South Wales woman in the Bairnsdale area this morning as part of an ongoing investigation into the movements of Desi Freeman. The woman will now be interviewed by police. It comes after Freeman evaded authorities after he shot and killed two police officers in Victoria's High Country last year. He was on the run for 7 months as a fugitive and was then shot and killed at a property in March this year. Task Force Summit continues to investigate the movements of Freeman and who may have assisted him during his time on the run. Alex Riddell reporting.
1: The Western Australian Deputy Premier denies claims from the Prisons Officers Union that nothing is being done to improve the prison system. It comes after an officer was injured in a disturbance at the maximum security Casuarina prison. The union claims understaffing is to blame. Rita Saffiotti says expanding prison infrastructure is their priority at the moment.
6: We've got significant funds allocated to expand the prison accommodation. That work's underway, and I'm looking forward to working with the new minister. Of course, the former minister was a very strong advocate for his portfolio and the new minister. As I said, there's money that's been allocated both at mid-year review and budget to expand in relation to the construction. It's really about now delivering some of our commitments.
1: In AIRR medical news, the federal government says multiple sclerosis medications will remain subsidised while a pricing dispute with global drug makers is resolved. There was a possibility two widely used drugs for people with MS would be withdrawn from the PBS, pushing up the price by thousands of dollars. But Health Minister Mark Butler says that's been averted for now.
7: Those drugs will not be taken off the PBS. So all of those Australians out there with MS whose lives have been changed by these drugs can be confident that they're not about to be ripped off the PBS. We're going to do a broader review about the range of medicines available for Australians with MS.
1: Also making news, Foreign Minister Penny Wong is expressing her deep frustration and bitter disappointment that more serious charges aren't being pursued over the methanol poisoning deaths of two Australian teenagers. And finally, to the Australian share market, the All Ords has closed down 58 points at 89.78. One Australian dollar was buying 69.87 US cents. This is AIRR News. First up, NRL and the Gold Coast Titans are preparing to welcome Kieran Foran back to the Gold Coast less than 12 months after he played for the club. Foran is now, of course, the coach of the Manly Sea Eagles, who will play the Titans on Sunday. But Gold Coast coach Josh Hannay says the biggest threat to his side isn't Foran. Hannay explains.
8: Figuratively and literally, Ola Kawatu on the right edge is a big threat. So that's no surprise, right? Like, he's a focal point of their football.
1: In other NRL news, Canterbury Bulldogs captain Stephen Crichton has been ruled out of tomorrow night's clash with the West Tigers due to an arm injury. And tonight's NRL action, the Cronulla Sharks are playing the Newcastle Knights currently in Cronulla. And later on tonight, the Sydney Roosters play the Melbourne Storm at the Sydney Football Stadium. In AFL, Sydney Swans star Braden Campbell returns from injury tonight against the Adelaide Crows at the SCG. Tasmania Devils CEO Brendan Gale has reiterated the club hopes to make an appointment for its inaugural senior coaching position within the next 10 weeks.
9: We set ourselves a timeline of having it resolved by the end of the season. Look, I don't want to confirm names and anything to do with the process of names. Clearly, I've been quite open. And in saying experience is really, really important and capability and a real want to do the job, it's going to be very challenging.
1: In golf news, Minwoo Lee and Lucas Herbert are the best of the Aussie golfers after the opening round of the British Open. They are 5 shots behind leader Jackson Suber. Australian Independent Radio News.
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0: I'm just arriving at Roddy Lee's Vault of Vinyl for the Pophead's Hour of Power. Hope he's in.
1: Jane Arakawa.
0: Pophead's musicologist, Roddy Lee.
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0: And I join Pophead's musicologist, Roddy Lee, at this time in the Vault of Vinyl for the Hour of Power.
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2: We got blues, gospel, jive, jump, swing, doo-wop, rockabilly and R&B.
0: And a little boogie-woogie.
2: And a little boogie-woogie. Jane, Bill Haley's Rock Around the Clock was the first rock and roll record to go number one on the American Billboard Hot 100 chart in July 1955, a feat repeated on charts around the world.
0: So today in the Wayback Show, part two?
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0: The Wayback Show, part two. 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
2: In fact, we start in 1949.
0: Ooh.
2: With a song that has been cited as a contender for being the first rock and roll song. The first of many, I'll tell you.
0: Okay.
2: Rock This Joint is a boogie-woogie song released in 1949 by R&B bandleader, saxophonist, drummer and singer Jimmy Preston. Jimmy formed his group The Prestonians in 1945. The group released a dozen singles between 1948 and 1951. Jimmy's main claim to fame is Rock This Joint, released on the New York Gotham label and a top 10 hit on the R&B chart in late 1949.

0: Great start. Rock This Joint by Jimmy Preston and his Prestonians, kicking off Pophead's Hour of Power. And today it's the Wayback Show Part 2, the precursors to rock and roll, 1950 to 1954.
1: Now, little Esther Phillips was 14 when she released her debut single in 1950. She found instant success, for this debut 78 RPM record was a chart topper. This made little Esther Phillips the youngest female singer to have a number one song on the American R&B chart.
0: 14!
1: In 1950, little Esther Phillips topped the R&B chart three times. Her third number one of 1950 was Cupid's Boogie.
2: Hey, Mr. Cupid, step into my life. 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
1: Now, Jane, Hard Rock Gunter was a white band leader and guitarist. His group played country swing.
0: Who?
1: Hard Rock Gunter. His group was called the Pebbles.
0: Okay, that doesn't help.
1: Hard Rock was born Sidney Lewis Gunter Jr. in Birmingham, Alabama.
0: Why Hard Rock?
1: Backstage, one night, the heavy lid of a trunk fell on him, pinning him to the floor. He didn't flinch, and thus he earned the name Hard Rock.
0: Oh, I see.
1: In 1950, Hard Rock Gunter released a song considered by some to be the first rock and roll recording, the Birmingham Bounce.
2: In the heart of Dixie and Alabama, there's a place we love called Birmingham. Everybody starts rocking and shuffling their feet when a drum starts laying that song. Solid beat. Boy, I can't stand still no more. Everybody's dancing and jumping too. While the music's rocking, nobody's blue. A funny little rhythm with a solid sound. A boogie and a jump we call the Birmingham Bounce. Now some like a horn with a valve in the middle, and some like a beat of a big bass fill. If it's old Black Joe, a high diddle-diddle, we all love to dance to a hillbilly fill. Now everybody's dancing and jumping too. While the music's rocking, nobody's blue. A funny little rhythm with a solid sound. A boogie and a jump we call the Birmingham Bounce. If you like your music going A to the bar, I know a way to make it best by far. If the beat gets you moving and you need a good start, everybody dance to a steel guitar. Everybody's dancing and jumping too. While the music's rocking, nobody's blue. A funny little rhythm with a solid sound. A boogie and a jump called the Birmingham Bounce. Now whether it's high or fine and sweet, if it's down in Dixie, it's got that beat. We don't have the moon or even a star, but here's that piano going A to the bar.

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0: Hard Rock Cafe. Oh, no. Hard Rock Gunter and the Birmingham Bounce. Another precursor to rock and roll.
1: Rocket 88 is one of the strongest contenders to be nominated as the first rock and roll record. The single, when released in March 1951, was credited to Jackie Brenston and his Delta Cats. But it was actually Ike Turner and his Rhythm Kings, Jackie Brenston being Ike's sax player. You women have heard.

0: Popheads today has gone way back to the early 1950s with the precursors to rock and roll, and that was Jackie Brenston and his Delta Cats.
1: Yep, with Rocket 88.
0: An R&B number one way back in 1951.
1: Another number one on the R&B chart was 60 Minute Man, recorded and released by Billy Ward and his Dominoes in May 1951. It made number one despite being banned by many radio stations, staying in the top spot for 14 weeks. Now that's a lot of kissing, teasing, squeezing and blowing his top.

0: Billy Ward and his dominoes with the slightly suggestive 60 Minute Man.
1: Now Chester Arthur Burnett, who was born in White Station, Mississippi, and made his name on the blues circuit as Howlin' Wolf. According to record producer T-Bone Burnett, Howlin's August 1951 single, How Many More Years, is the first rock and roll song.

0: good is that? How many more years?
1: From 1951.
0: Howlin' Wolf.
1: So to guitarist, singer and songwriter Elmore James. Renowned for the volume he played his electric guitar, earning him the moniker King of the Slide Guitar. His playing influenced rock guitarists from Chuck Berry to Jimi Hendrix, John Lennon to Frank Zappa. Elmore James' debut single was Dust My Broom, released in 1951, the recording also featuring Sonny Boy Williamson II on harmonica. I don't get it.

0: king of the slide guitar, Elmore James, Dust My Broom.
1: It's been said that The Train Kept a Rollin' is pivotal to the development of rock and roll. The original recording, which we're about to hear, is jump blues in feel, but also R&B in style. There's a boogie-woogie bass and a shuffling rhythm and a honking tenor sax solo prevalent in so many rock and roll records. The Train Kept a Rollin' was first recorded by Tiny Bradshaw and released as a 10-inch 78 RPM record in 1951.
2: Whoa!

0: What a beauty! The Train Kept a Rollin' by Tiny Bradshaw.
1: Billboard and Cashbox magazines both named our next precursor to rock and roll the 1952 R&B Record of the Year.
0: Oh, wow.
1: Lloyd Price was born in Louisiana, and his Lordy Miss Claudie was one of the first R&B records to find favour with both black and white Southern teenagers, among them a truck driver named Elvis Presley. Lordy Miss Claudie is rightfully included in the Rock and Roll Hall of Fame list. Songs that shaped rock and roll.

0: This is Jane Arakawa.
1: That's you.
0: And Roddy Lee.
1: That's me.
0: And the Pop Heads Hour of Power. And the theme for today's Pop Heads Hour of Power is The Wayback Show, Part 2, The Precursors to Rock and Roll, 1950 to 1954. Who has our next pre-rock and roll record?
1: Ruth Brown.
0: Okay, so let's hear a little bit about Ruth Brown.
1: Ruth Alston Brown was born in Portsmouth, Virginia, and made her name as an R&B singer, a songwriter, and actress on the Broadway stage. Her father was in charge of the local church choir, but Ruth was more interested in singing in cafes and nightclubs, and she ran away from home when she was 17 with a trumpeter whom she married.
0: Oh, wow.
1: Signed to Atlantic Records after three number ones in the early 1950s, Atlantic became known as the house that Ruth built. She's won a Tony Award and a Grammy Lifetime Achievement Award and was inducted into the Rock and Roll Hall of Fame in 1993.
0: Amazing!
1: In the 1950s, Ruth was christened the Queen of R&B.
0: And her song?
1: Mama, He Treats Your Daughter Mean was her third number one on the R&B chart.
0: There you go, Ruth Brown. Mama!

0: Ruth Brown.
1: Doo-wop vocal groups were at their peak in the 1950s, doo-wop being a subgenre of rhythm and blues. There were doo-wop groups like the Cardinals, the Robins, the Penguins, the Flamingos, the Orioles and the Crows.
0: They're all named after birds.
1: The Crows' 1953 debut recording, a song called G, crossed over onto the mainstream pop charts, the first doo-wop record to do so. It has been suggested that this is the first rock and roll record.
0: Another contender.
1: Here are the Crows.

0: Rose from 1953. Gee. This is the Wayback Show Part 2, the precursors to rock and roll, with many contenders for the first rock and roll song.
1: Bill Haley was into western swing and hillbilly country music before setting the world on fire in 1955 with Rock Around the Clock. In 1953, Bill Haley and Haley's Comets released Crazy Man Crazy, one of the first teenage records released as a 45 RPM 7.

0: Bill Haley.
1: And Haley's Comet.
0: Oh, crazy man, crazy.
1: From 1953. So now a bit of boogie-woogie courtesy of the genius, Brother Ray.
0: Ray Charles.
1: Ray's career saw him record everything from R&B, blues, soul, gospel and jazz to pop, country and rock and roll. In 1952, Ray Charles signed to Atlantic Records and in 53 released Mess Around. It's boogie woogie at its best. So come on, Jane, let's do the mess around.
0: I'll try. You can...

0: Ray Charles.
1: Now, Jane.
0: Yes?
1: Mystery Train is a mystery, for the song title is not mentioned in the lyrics at all. Mystery Train was first released by Little Junior's Blue Flames in 1953. The recording session took place at the Memphis Recording Service, the home of Sun Records, where Elvis recorded his version of Mystery Train 4 years later.

0: All aboard the mystery train, Little Junior's Blue Flames.
1: Mabel Louise Smith sang gospel as a child. By her teens, she switched to rhythm and blues and became Big Maybelle. In 1952, Big Maybelle signed to OK Records. Her first single for OK was Gabbin Blues, which climbed to number 3 on the R&B chart in 1953. And Gabbin is what Big Maybelle does throughout her slow blues rendition of Gabbin Blues.
2: Here come old evil chick, always telling everybody she come from Chicago. Got Mississippi written all over.
3: You better stop trying to run my business.
2: Look who's got business.
3: Oh, I'll have to do what I hate to do.
2: Go ahead and do it. Ain't nobody scared of you.
3: Better stop trying. Run my business.
2: Somebody need to run it before they run you out of town.
3: Well, I'll have to do what I hate to do.
2: Nothing you can do. Never could do nothing.

0: 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You'll be ruined.
1: You know.
0: You don't know nothing. You know nothing about nobody.
1: I even know when you were born.
0: When I was born, you were suffering from old age arthritis and lost of memory. Miss Know-All. You don't know nothing.
1: Yes, and I even know when you were born.
0: In school, she was so thick-headed, they put her out. She's taking up too much space.
1: And if you don't keep cool, honey.
0: Keep cool? That's a threat.
1: It'll be so hot you can't go home.
0: So hot now, child, you can't go back home. Police looking for you. Standing the way I please.
1: Laugh at every passerby.
0: I laugh at him as I see him.
1: Your

0: anytime I feel like it.
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0: Came up here, it's just going to your head. That's what's the matter with you.
1: Boss, I talk about you low down and dirty.
0: I expect that of you.

0: fabulous blues with attitude. Oh, yeah, Big Maybelle, Gabin Blues.
1: Now, the penultimate play in today's program is Work With Me, Annie. Work With Me, Annie was written and recorded by Hank Ballard and the Midnighters and released as a 7-inch single in April 1954. Its overtly sexual lyrics saw it banned by the US Federal Communications Commission. The ensuing publicity made the record much in demand. Therefore, it shot to number one on the R&B chart, holding that position for 7 weeks.
0: Oh, brilliant.
1: Work With Me, Annie is included on the Rock and Roll Hall of Fame's list of songs that shaped rock and roll.

0: Work With Me Annie, the penultimate play in Pophead's precursors to rock and roll, Hank Ballard and the Midnighters in 1954.
1: Jane, rock and roll will become mainstream in 1955 with the unprecedented pop success of Bill Haley's Rock Around the Clock. Now, Bill Haley followed Rock Around the Clock with Shake, Rattle and Roll. Elvis Presley, the king of rock and roll, released his version of Shake, Rattle and Roll as a single in 1956. Before Haley and Presley came Big Joe Turner, recorded in New York in February 1954 and released in April. Big Joe Turner's Shake, Rattle and Roll topped the R&B chart for 3 weeks in June 1954. His recording is seen as another contender for the first rock and roll record.
0: Our final contender.
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1: For 1955 was rock and roll's watershed year with the emergence of future rock and roll royalty in Chuck Berry, Little Richard, Bo Diddley, Jerry Lee Lewis and Elvis Presley. It's a pity most of them went off the radar by 1960, but that's another story for another day.
0: Roddy Lee, Pophead's musicologist, thanks for the memories.
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0: Coming up for you now is the Australian Independent News.
1: Hello there, I'm Terry Daniel. Telstra says customers affected by last week's network outage can expect to receive compensation. A Senate inquiry into the incident has taken place in Canberra, which has revealed the meltdown was preventable. The telco says compensation will likely be determined on a case-by-case basis rather than a blanket payout. New data suggests a sharp drop in the number of daily smokers in Australia, but an increase in illicit tobacco use. The Institute for Health and Welfare found just 5.6% of people smoke daily, down from more than 8% 2 years ago. A third of those who continue the habit are now opting for illegal tobacco. This shopper says it isn't a surprise that people are turning to illegal products.
2: People are going to buy illegal tobacco no matter what, in my opinion. If the government's selling a pack of cigarettes for $50 and the population get them for $10, why wouldn't they go here?
1: The federal government says it wants real charges with teeth over the deaths of two Australian teenagers in Laos. Mark Dransfield reports.
3: Holly Morton Bowles and her friend Bianca Jones died of methanol poisoning in 2024. Their loved ones have been told the most serious charges likely to be laid over the incident carry a maximum of 1 year's jail. Health Minister Mark Butler says a number of high-level talks have taken place regarding the deaths.
4: The Prime Minister has spoken to his counterpart. The Foreign Minister, Penny Wong, has spoken to her counterpart a number of times. And we appointed a special envoy to ensure that on an ongoing basis the Lao authorities could not have been clearer about Australia's expectations here.
1: Queensland police say they're bewildered by bad driving on Queensland roads. Miranda Workman reports.
5: A man pulled over in Rockhampton tested positive to methamphetamine. Two children in the back seat, one unbuckled. That's just one example of the kind of behaviour police have witnessed in their annual road safety campaign, Operation Cold Snap. In just 3 weeks, 1,500 drivers fined for drink or drug driving, 6,000 other fines issued. 19 lives have been lost. That's six deaths a week. Assistant Commissioner Rhys Wildman is outraged.
6: As a parent and a grandparent, it's abhorrent. I just do not understand.
5: Despite the operation finishing tonight, he says police won't let up and people who do the wrong thing will face consequences. Miranda Workman, Brisbane.
1: Two more cases of H5 bird flu have been confirmed in Western Australia, taking nationwide cases to 17. Meantime, a whale carcass, which washed up on a Sydney beach, is also being tested for the H5 strain. The rescue organisation's president, Ashley Ryan, says results on the humpback calf are expected in the next 24 hours.
7: So we haven't seen any cases in Australia yet of the bird flu affecting marine mammals, but we have seen on Heard Island that the strain has wiped out large numbers of elephant seals.
1: Also making news, an investigation is underway after a truck driver was killed in a fiery crash along the Hume Highway in New South Wales South. And the US president has used a national address to accuse China of gaining access to the personal information of millions of his country's voters. This is AIR News. AFL News and Essendon have swung the axe, with Darcy Parrish and Archie Perkins among those dropped ahead of their clash with GWS. The Gold Coast Suns coach Damien Hardwick says he simply got overly emotional last weekend when he said their season was all but done.
8: It was just one of those games. It was so disappointing and, you know, I'm not one of these people that sort of looks at the ladder too much and I just overreact. I apologise to the players because we've still got, you know, hope and belief that we can, if we play our best footy, we're capable of beating most sides in the competition. So, you know, we spoke about that as a playing group. I apologise to them.
1: This hour, the Adelaide Crows face the Sydney Swans at the SCG. Round 20 of the NRL is continuing in Cronulla. The Sharks-Knights match has kicked off. Late in the first half, the Cronulla Sharks were in front, 10-8 over the Newcastle Knights. Later, the Sydney Roosters host the Melbourne Storm. Canberra Raiders coach Ricky Stewart is calling on his side to do the right thing by Tom Starling in tomorrow's clash with the South Sydney Rabbitohs. Starling plays his 150th NRL game, Stewart heaping praise on his diminutive hooker.
9: Realistically, he's our spiritual leader. Emotionally and spiritually gets these boys up every week, and it's our responsibility tomorrow to get up for him. It's his milestone game and we've got to play for Tommy tomorrow.
1: Officials in New York have issued an air quality health alert just days before the World Cup final between Spain and Argentina in New Jersey. Haze caused by Canadian wildfires has blanketed the region, prompting officials to urge residents to stay indoors if possible. Australian Independent Radio News. 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

0: I wanted to talk about this lady down here on the front row anyway.
1: Yes.
0: A while ago when I was singing, I was singing a solo. You guys were standing back, and I was singing a solo.
1: Yeah.
0: And her husband reached over and took her temperature. And well, I couldn't tell if she was getting heated up or getting ready to pass out. Which was it? You were what? You were heated up? Well, I'll be down there in a minute.
1: Do you know this lady?
0: Oh, I'm going to. All right.

0: pass for Ty Williams. And look at Williams go.
1: Hi, this is Ty Williams for RAD. 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

0: Perinatal anxiety and depression affects up to 1 in 5 new mums and up to 1 in 10 new dads. 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If you're unsure if what you're experiencing as a new or expecting parent or observing in a loved one could be a reason to seek help. 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
1: PANDA's mental health checklist is such a great tool, and it's so great because as human beings, we often minimise our experience and we second guess those kind of feelings that we have bubbling up as we're entering into these new roles in our lives. So our checklist is really important because people can go in through the comfort of their own home, or if they're sitting on a tractor in a field or wherever it is, they can complete a checklist for new or expecting parents, mums and dads, and for carers as well. And they can get a read after answering, I think it's about 32 questions that are fairly straightforward. They can get a read on what that experience is for them, whether or not they'd benefit from support. And the most important thing is they can get a printout at the end, which they can get downloadable to their device, and they can take it to somebody to have a chat.
0: If you're a new or expecting parent, remember that PANDA's Perinatal Mental Health Helpline is there to support you. Call 1300 726 306 Monday to Saturday. You can also access a range of support, tips and information to help you adjust to this new stage of your life at panda.org.au.
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0: Thank you very much. 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

0: Coming up for you now is the Australian Independent News.
1: Hello there, I'm Terry Daniel. A parliamentary inquiry into last week's Telstra outage has revealed the crisis could have been avoided. Federal politics reporter Nelson Scott has more details.
2: Telstra's nationwide outage crippled its network, halted some train lines, and left over 600 people unable to reach 000. Executives from the telco have fronted a Senate inquiry to explain how the outage occurred and why some customers couldn't call emergency services. The committee heard the disruption took place because a server software update wasn't completed and a key design change wasn't documented. Telstra CEO Vicky Brady says the outage wouldn't have happened if the ageing server was replaced.
3: This is clearly unacceptable. Our controls were not good enough.
2: Inquiry Chair Sarah Hanson-Young argues the telco was careless.
4: This doesn't seem like a complex matter. This seems like incompetence.
2: Telstra says some customers will be compensated, likely through network credits. Nelson Scott, Canberra.
1: An arrest has been made over the movements of police killer Desi Freeman. Alex Riddell reports.
5: Victorian detectives have arrested a 58-year-old New South Wales woman in the Bairnsdale area this morning as part of an ongoing investigation into the movements of Desi Freeman. The woman will now be interviewed by police. It comes after Freeman evaded authorities after he shot and killed two police officers in Victoria's High Country last year. He was on the run for 7 months as a fugitive and was then shot and killed at a property in March this year. Task Force Summit continues to investigate the movements of Freeman and who may have assisted him during his time on the run. Alex Riddell reporting.
1: The Western Australian Deputy Premier denies claims from the Prisons Officers Union that nothing is being done to improve the prison system. It comes after an officer was injured in a disturbance at the maximum security Casuarina prison. The union claims understaffing is to blame. Rita Saffiotti says expanding prison infrastructure is their priority at the moment.
6: We've got significant funds allocated to expand the prison accommodation. That work's underway, and I'm looking forward to working with the new minister. Of course, the former minister was a very strong advocate for his portfolio and the new minister. As I said, there's money that's been allocated both at mid-year review and budget to expand. In relation to the construction, it's really about now delivering some of our commitments.
1: In air medical news, the federal government says multiple sclerosis medications will remain subsidised while a pricing dispute with global drug makers is resolved. There was a possibility two widely used drugs for people with MS would be withdrawn from the PBS, pushing up the price by thousands of dollars. But Health Minister Mark Butler says that's been averted for now.
7: Those drugs will not be taken off the PBS. So all of those Australians out there with MS whose lives have been changed by these drugs can be confident that they're not about to be ripped off the PBS. We're going to do a broader review about the range of medicines available for Australians with MS.
1: Also making news, Foreign Minister Penny Wong is expressing her deep frustration and bitter disappointment that more serious charges aren't being pursued over the methanol poisoning deaths of two Australian teenagers. And finally, to the Australian share market, the All Ords has closed down 58 points at 89.78. One Australian dollar was buying 69.87 US cents. This is Air News. AFL and West Coast Eagles coach Andrew McWalter is refusing to be drawn into trade talk following reports Premiership defender Nathan Broad could be on the way out of Richmond. Former teammate and current West Coast captain Liam Baker says he'd love to link up with the 33-year-old backman in the blue and gold. McWalter says they're not ruling anything in or out.
8: We will look at all ways to continue to improve our list. We've still got a lot of work to do to get to where we want to go. So, yeah, we've got a few different avenues we can use and we'll look to explore them all. There's always things happening and it's normal for every club to be in discussions this time of the year, but we'll let things unfold as the year goes on.
1: The West Coast Eagles are back home this weekend, hosting the Brisbane Lions tomorrow night at Perth Stadium. And the Sydney Swans have been boosted by Braden Campbell's long-awaited return from a serious shin injury. Coach Dean Cox confirming his star utility is playing his first game of the AFL season tonight against the Adelaide Crows at the SCG.
9: It's a great story for the footy club. He spent the first 18 rounds out. The work he's put in's been unbelievable.
1: Round 20 of the NRL has continued with the Cronulla Sharks taking on the Newcastle Knights. Close to full time, the Sharks led 20 points to 12. The Sydney Roosters game against the Melbourne Storm is just getting underway at Sydney Football Stadium at Moore Park. And in cricket news, the Melbourne Stars have signed their former captain, Cameron White, as coach for the upcoming Big Bash season. Australian Independent Radio News.
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11: 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I am keeping you company on your Friday night, and there's lots of great music to keep you entertained. Let's kick off the program with Justin Timberlake, Rock Your Body, then Mary Mary, Shackles.

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1: They are looking a little old. Your carpet, tiles, Mandy. If it can be laid on your floor, Watts Brothers Carpet One will have seen it, sold it and installed it.
0: Really?
1: Focus, Mandy. There's also window coverings.
0: Curtains?
1: Mandy, the neighbours. They also do carpet, vinyl and tiles, both ceramic and vinyl. 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It's a big showroom, or they can come to you.
0: Really?
1: Watts Brothers Carpet One on Elphinstone Street.

Pink Floyd, Another Brick in the Wall, and Janet Jackson, Black Cat. I've got Kate Bush up next, Wuthering Heights, then Peter Gabriel, Sledgehammer.

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Estelle featuring Kanye West, American Boy, and Duran Duran, Come Undone. Let's go back to the 80s with Bobby Brown, Every Little Step, and then one of our Aussie artists, Guy Sebastian, Like It Like That.

0: Yeah. Here's former Brisbane Lions great, Justin Lepich, for RAD.
1: There are many things in life we can't control. One thing we can control is the decision not to drink and drive. So if you're going to hang out with your mates and have a few drinks while watching the footy this weekend, have your own pre-game plan. Arrange a designated driver who won't drink, pool your money to share a taxi or grab public transport. By planning ahead, you'll make a safer weekend for all of us.
0: RAD, recording artists, actors and athletes against dumb driving.

Well, I do hope you're enjoying your night. Whatever your plans are, there's lots of great music still to come in the second hour of the program. We just heard from Brian Ferry with Roxy Music, Avalon, and KC and the Sunshine Band, Boogie Shoes. To take us to the top of this hour, George Ezra, Shotgun, then Booker T and the MGs, Green Onions.

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3: Hello there, I'm Terry Daniel. Telstra says customers affected by last week's network outage can expect to receive compensation. A Senate inquiry into the incident has taken place in Canberra, which has revealed the meltdown was preventable. The telco says compensation will likely be determined on a case-by-case basis rather than a blanket payout. New data suggests a sharp drop in the number of daily smokers in Australia, but an increase in illicit tobacco use. The Institute for Health and Welfare found just 5.6% of people smoke daily, down from more than 8% 2 years ago. A third of those who continue the habit are now opting for illegal tobacco. This shopper says it isn't a surprise that people are turning to illegal products.
4: People are going to buy illegal tobacco no matter what, in my opinion. If the government's selling a packet of cigarettes for $50 and the population get them for $10, why wouldn't they go here?
3: The federal government says it wants real charges with teeth over the deaths of two Australian teenagers in Laos. Mark Dransfield reports.
5: Holly Morton Bowles and her friend Bianca Jones died of methanol poisoning in 2024. Their loved ones have been told the most serious charges likely to be laid over the incident carry a maximum of 1 year's jail. Health Minister Mark Butler says a number of high-level talks have taken place regarding the deaths.
6: The Prime Minister has spoken to his counterpart. The Foreign Minister, Penny Wong, has spoken to her counterpart a number of times. And we appointed a special envoy to ensure that on an ongoing basis the Lao authorities could not have been clearer about Australia's expectations here.
3: Queensland police say they're bewildered by bad driving on Queensland roads. Miranda Workman reports.
7: A man pulled over in Rockhampton tested positive to methamphetamine. Two children in the back seat, one unbuckled. That's just one example of the kind of behaviour police have witnessed in their annual road safety campaign, Operation Cold Snap. In just 3 weeks, 1,500 drivers fined for drink or drug driving, 6,000 other fines issued. 19 lives have been lost. That's six deaths a week. Assistant Commissioner Rhys Wildman is outraged.
8: As a parent and a grandparent, it's abhorrent. I just do not understand.
7: Despite the operation finishing tonight, he says police won't let up and people who do the wrong thing will face consequences. Miranda Workman, Brisbane.
3: Two more cases of H5 bird flu have been confirmed in Western Australia, taking nationwide cases to 17. Meantime, a whale carcass, which washed up on a Sydney beach, is also being tested for the H5 strain. The rescue organisation's president, Ashley Ryan, says results on the humpback calf are expected in the next 24 hours.
9: So we haven't seen any cases in Australia yet of the bird flu affecting marine mammals, but we have seen on Heard Island that the strain has wiped out large numbers of elephant seals.
3: Also making news, an investigation is underway after a truck driver was killed in a fiery crash along the Hume Highway in New South Wales South. And the US president has used a national address to accuse China of gaining access to the personal information of millions of his country's voters. This is Air News. First up, NRL and the Cronulla Sharks have defeated the Newcastle Knights 20 points to 18 at home in the Shire. Meanwhile, the Melbourne Storm's slim finals hopes are on the line as they face the Sydney Roosters at the Sydney Football Stadium. Late in the first half, the Roosters were in front 8-0. And Canberra Raiders coach Ricky Stewart is calling on his side to do the right thing by Tom Starling in tomorrow's clash with the Rabbitohs. Starling plays his 150th NRL game, Stewart heaping praise on his diminutive hooker.
10: Realistically, he's our spiritual leader. Emotionally and spiritually gets these boys up every week, and it's our responsibility tomorrow to get up for him. It's his milestone game and we've got to play for Tommy tomorrow.
3: In tonight's AFL at the SCG, a short time ago in the second quarter, the Adelaide Crows were in front of the Sydney Swans 47-26. In other AFL news, Western Bulldogs Adam Treloar will miss 4 to 6 weeks after he suffered a calf strain during training this week. Scans have revealed a moderate grade injury. And Gold Coast Suns coach Damien Hardwick says he simply got overly emotional last weekend when he said their season was all but done.
11: It was just one of those games. It was so disappointing and
0: you know, I'm not one of these people that sort of looks at the ladder too much and I just overreact. I apologise to the players because we've still got, you know, hope and belief that we can, if we play our best footy, we're capable of beating most sides in the competition. So, you know, we spoke about that as a playing group. I apologise to them.
3: Australian Independent Radio News.
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7: 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It is time to play a couple of song requests. I've got Bianca, who's out at Frenchville. I'm going to play you U2 Desire, and then Emily, you're out at Bursica and would love to hear the Sugar Babes' Push the Button. Thanks, guys, for keeping it tuned to your community radio. And please enjoy these next songs.

Sugar Babes, Push the Button, and You Too, Desire. Now it's time to find out what Uncle Nobby's pick of the week is for today's program. We are featuring a boy band, Backstreet Boys, from 1999, I Want It That Way. The song reached the number one spot in more than 25 countries around the world and was also nominated for 3 Grammy Awards, including Song and Record of the Year. Enjoy this next track, Backstreet Boys, I Want It That Way.

Supertramp, The Logical Song, and Village People, Can't Stop the Music. I've got Dire Straits up next, Walk of Life, then One Republic, Counting Stars.

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Dance Joy, Riptide. Before that, Jason Mraz, I'm Yours, and Savage Garden, Affirmation. Let's go with M People, Search for the Hero, then Wickfield, Sexy Eyes.

seen the new Frenchfield Sports Club? 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Experience

That was Paul Carrack, Groovin', and Wakefield, Sexy Eyes. Well, that just about brings us to the end of the program. I'm Nicole, and you are listening to Beautiful Sunday right here at your community radio station, 4YOU. I hope you've had a fantastic time over these last couple of hours listening to all of that great music. There is one more track I'd like to leave you with, Prince, I Feel For You. That will take us up to the news and sport update at 1 o'clock and then into our multicultural music program, Tiki Lounge. I do hope you enjoy the rest of your weekend. Thanks so much for your company. Bye for now.

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1: Hello there, I'm Terry Daniel. A parliamentary inquiry into last week's Telstra outage has revealed the crisis could have been avoided. Federal politics reporter Nelson Scott has more details.
2: Telstra's nationwide outage crippled its network, halted some train lines, and left over 600 people unable to reach 000. Executives from the telco have fronted a Senate inquiry to explain how the outage occurred and why some customers couldn't call emergency services. The committee heard the disruption took place because a server software update wasn't completed and a key design change wasn't documented. Telstra CEO Vicky Brady says the outage wouldn't have happened if the aging server was replaced.
3: This is clearly unacceptable. Our controls were not good enough.
2: Inquiry Chair Sarah Hanson-Young argues the telco was careless.
4: This doesn't seem like a complex matter. This seems like incompetence.
2: Telstra says some customers will be compensated, likely through network credits. Nelson Scott, Canberra.
1: An arrest has been made over the movements of police killer Desi Freeman. Alex Riddell reports.
5: Victorian detectives have arrested a 58-year-old New South Wales woman in the Bairnsdale area this morning as part of an ongoing investigation into the movements of Desi Freeman. The woman will now be interviewed by police. It comes after Freeman evaded authorities after he shot and killed two police officers in Victoria's High Country last year. He was on the run for 7 months as a fugitive and was then shot and killed at a property in March this year. Task Force Summit continues to investigate the movements of Freeman and who may have assisted him during his time on the run. Alex Riddell reporting.
1: The Western Australian Deputy Premier denies claims from the Prisons Officers Union that nothing is being done to improve the prison system. It comes after an officer was injured in a disturbance at the maximum security Casuarina prison. The union claims understaffing is to blame. Rita Saffiotti says expanding prison infrastructure is their priority at the moment.
6: We've got significant funds allocated to expand the prison accommodation. That work's underway, and I'm looking forward to working with the new minister. Of course, the former minister was a very strong advocate for his portfolio and the new minister. As I said, there's money that's been allocated both at mid-year review and budget to expand in relation to the construction. It's really about now delivering some of our commitments.
1: In air medical news, the federal government says multiple sclerosis medications will remain subsidised while a pricing dispute with global drug makers is resolved. There was a possibility two widely used drugs for people with MS would be withdrawn from the PBS, pushing up the price by thousands of dollars. But Health Minister Mark Butler says that's been averted for now.
7: Those drugs will not be taken off the PBS. So all of those Australians out there with MS whose lives have been changed by these drugs can be confident that they're not about to be ripped off the PBS. We're going to do a broader review about the range of medicines available for Australians with MS.
1: Also making news, Foreign Minister Penny Wong is expressing her deep frustration and bitter disappointment that more serious charges aren't being pursued over the methanol poisoning deaths of two Australian teenagers. And finally, to the Australian share market, the All Ords has closed down 58 points at 89.78. One Australian dollar was buying 69.87 US cents. This is Air News. AFL action at the SCG, and a short time ago in the third quarter, the Adelaide Crows were just in front of the Sydney Swans, 54-49. West Coast Eagles coach Andrew McWalter says his young side are ready to take the next step in their development by claiming a big scalp. McWalter hopes that will be tomorrow night by beating the reigning premiers, Brisbane Lions, at Perth Stadium.
8: We're getting enough evidence from our games that we've got some growth, but we just have to do it for longer periods of time. And we think last week was a lot about moments, why we didn't win the game, but we're in a position to beat the Bulldogs, who are seventh on the ladder. We're in a position the week before to beat the Crows, who are one of the form teams in the competition. So our gap is to be able to win one of these games and some of these games in the not-too-distant future.
1: The West Coast Eagles head into the game unchanged. Turning to NRL, and the Cronulla Sharks have defeated the Newcastle Knights 20-18 at home in the Shire. Meanwhile, the Melbourne Storm are trying to come back over the Sydney Roosters at Sydney Football Stadium. Late in the game, the Roosters were in front 8-6. Brisbane Broncos veteran Ben Hunt has hailed Reece Walsh's return to form in last night's upset over the Penrith Panthers. The Brisbane fullback starring with 3 try assists and a match-winning conversion from the sideline. Hunt says there's no one better on their day than Walsh.
9: I don't think there's anyone in the game that, you know, when they're at their very best, are as good as him. He was sensational last night. It wasn't just the tries he set up. It was his energy off the ball, defensively organising our team. And he was back there his best there last night, I thought.
1: Cricket News and the Melbourne Stars have signed their former captain, Cameron White, as coach for the upcoming Big Bash season. Australian Independent Radio News.
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A very special outing is at 310 Social Hub. Yes, you can come along, join all of the folk at the social dance at 310 Social Hub. Now, there's old time and new vogue every Tuesday morning, 9 a.m. through till midday, and then on Friday evenings, 7 p.m. until 11 p.m., and supper is provided. There is group and private lessons also available for those folk who feel they might like to brush up on some of the beautiful dances. Now, that can be arranged by calling Jenny or Peter, and a number for that is at the end of this promotion. Now, there is a small charge applicable on all occasions, and of course that does assist with payment of hall and band fees. So for fun, friendship, and a great opportunity to be able to dance and enjoy the music, go along to the 310 Social Hub. Remember, the days are Tuesday morning, 9 a.m. till noon, and Friday evenings, 7 p.m. till 11 p.m. And of course, on those occasions, supper is provided. And as I said, if you want to brush up on any of the dances, there is group or private lessons also available. The phone Jenny on 044-721-1951, or Peter on 0488-392-290. I'll repeat that for you. Jenny on 044-721-951, or Peter on 0488-392-290. An absolutely beautiful opportunity for you to go along and enjoy the great music and dance your heart away.

Hi, I'm Paul Ocon from the Socceroos, for RAD. We often hear about people who have lost their license or their life on our roads. 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Always play it safe. 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

0: Hi, this is Paul McCartney on behalf of Rad. 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
1: A message from Rad, recording artists, actors, and athletes against drink driving.

0: Hey, Daniel Rioli here from the Gold Coast Suns for ad. Here's a simple word of advice. If you enjoy a drink when you go out, then keep it simple. After all, unless you're a rocket scientist, how do you really know whether you're under or over the limit? So try this. Either drink or drive. Don't mess around trying to do both. That way, you'll make the road a safer place for all of us.
1: RAD. Recording artists, actors and athletes against dumb driving.

0: Coming up for you now is the Australian Independent News.
1: Hello there, I'm Terry Daniel. Telstra says customers affected by last week's network outage can expect to receive compensation. A Senate inquiry into the incident has taken place in Canberra, which has revealed the meltdown was preventable. The telco says compensation will likely be determined on a case-by-case basis rather than a blanket payout. New data suggests a sharp drop in the number of daily smokers in Australia, but an increase in illicit tobacco use. The Institute for Health and Welfare found just 5.6% of people smoke daily, down from more than 8% 2 years ago. A third of those who continue the habit are now opting for illegal tobacco. This shopper says it isn't a surprise that people are turning to illegal products.
2: People are going to buy illegal tobacco no matter what, in my opinion. If the government's selling a packet of cigarettes for $50 and the population get them for $10, why wouldn't they go here?
1: The federal government says it wants real charges with teeth over the deaths of two Australian teenagers in Laos. Mark Dransfield reports.
3: Holly Morton Bowles and her friend Bianca Jones died of methanol poisoning in 2024. Their loved ones have been told the most serious charges likely to be laid over the incident carry a maximum of 1 year's jail. Health Minister Mark Butler says a number of high-level talks have taken place regarding the deaths.
4: The Prime Minister has spoken to his counterpart. The Foreign Minister, Penny Wong, has spoken to her counterpart a number of times. And we appointed a special envoy to ensure that on an ongoing basis the Lao authorities could not have been clearer about Australia's expectations here.
1: Queensland police say they're bewildered by bad driving on Queensland roads. Miranda Workman reports.
5: A man pulled over in Rockhampton tested positive to methamphetamine. Two children in the back seat, one unbuckled. That's just one example of the kind of behaviour police have witnessed in their annual road safety campaign, Operation Cold Snap. In just 3 weeks, 1,500 drivers fined for drink or drug driving, 6,000 other fines issued. 19 lives have been lost. That's six deaths a week. Assistant Commissioner Rhys Wildman is outraged.
6: As a parent and a grandparent, it's abhorrent. I just do not understand.
5: Despite the operation finishing tonight, he says police won't let up and people who do the wrong thing will face consequences. Miranda Workman, Brisbane.
1: Two more cases of H5 bird flu have been confirmed in Western Australia, taking nationwide cases to 17. Meantime, a whale carcass, which washed up on a Sydney beach, is also being tested for the H5 strain. The rescue organisation's president, Ashley Ryan, says results on the humpback calf are expected in the next 24 hours.
7: So we haven't seen any cases in Australia yet of the bird flu affecting marine mammals, but we have seen on Heard Island that the strain has wiped out large numbers of elephant seals.
1: Also making news, an investigation is underway after a truck driver was killed in a fiery crash along the Hume Highway in New South Wales South. And the US president has used a national address to accuse China of gaining access to the personal information of millions of his country's voters. This is Air News. The Cronulla Sharks have defeated the Newcastle Knights 20-18 in Cronulla. And the Sydney Roosters have popped into second place on the NRL live ladder. A 14-6 win for the Sydney Roosters over the Melbourne Storm at Sydney Football Stadium. The Storm's injury crisis deepened with a potentially season-ending Achilles injury to Will Warbrick. Roosters half Sam Walker told Nine they were tough opponents.
8: Yeah, they turned up. Yeah, all credit to them. Obviously losing a fair few players and obviously losing your winger during the games. Always tough there. And yeah, it was definitely a battle out here. Pretty wet, slippery conditions. The field's chalking up pretty bad out here. But yeah, happy to get the 2 points. But there's definitely a lot to work for.
1: The AFL action saw the Adelaide Crows take a 16-point win over the Sydney Swans. 13-9-87 to 10-11-71 at the SCG. That moves the Crows to third on the AFL ladder. Crows forward Darcy Fogarty telling Fox Footy he knew they'd need to keep the pressure on.
9: Huge win, yeah. We knew what we're up against coming here with the amount of pressure they bring. And that was a big focus for us to sort of try and handle that and bring our own pressure. So I thought we did that really well and we were lucky enough to come away with the win tonight.
1: Outgoing Wallabies coach Joe Smith is confident Australia is better placed than when he started ahead of his farewell test against Italy in Perth.
10: I know people will look at the stark results and that's how you're judged. I fully understand that, but the number of tries we're scoring, the improvements we've seen in some of our set-piece work, I do feel like the brand of rugby we play is part of what's bringing crowds back to the game.
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because the world is waiting, waiting for one child. Black, white, yellow, no one knows. But a child that will grow up and turn tears to laughter, hate to love, war to peace. Misery and suffering will be words to be forgotten,

very special outing is at 310 Social Hub. Yes, you can come along, join all of the folk at the social dance at 310 Social Hub. Now, there's old time and new vogue every Tuesday morning, 9 a.m. through till midday, and then on Friday evenings, 7 p.m. until 11 p.m., and supper is provided. There is group and private lessons also available for those folk who feel they might like to brush up on some of the beautiful dances. Now, that can be arranged by calling Jenny or Peter, and a number for that is at the end of this promotion. Now, there is a small charge applicable on all occasions, and of course that does assist with payment of hall and band fees. So for fun, friendship, and a great opportunity to be able to dance and enjoy the music, go along to the 310 Social Hub. Remember, the days are Tuesday morning, 9 a.m. till noon, and Friday evenings, 7 p.m. till 11 p.m. And of course, on those occasions, supper is provided. And as I said, if you want to brush up on any of the dances, there is group or private lessons also available. The phone, Jenny, on 044-721-1951, or Peter on 0488-392-290. I'll repeat that for you. Jenny on 044-721-951, or Peter on 0488-392-290. An absolutely beautiful opportunity for you to go along and enjoy the great music and dance your heart away.

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For YOU is located in central Queensland, Rockhampton, right on the Tropic of Capricorn.

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1: Hello there, I'm Terry Daniel. A parliamentary inquiry into last week's Telstra outage has revealed the crisis could have been avoided. Federal politics reporter Nelson Scott has more details.
2: Telstra's nationwide outage crippled its network, halted some train lines, and left over 600 people unable to reach 000. Executives from the telco have fronted a Senate inquiry to explain how the outage occurred and why some customers couldn't call emergency services. The committee heard the disruption took place because a server software update wasn't completed and a key design change wasn't documented. Telstra CEO Vicky Brady says the outage wouldn't have happened if the aging server was replaced.
3: This is clearly unacceptable. Our controls were not good enough.
2: Inquiry Chair Sarah Hanson-Young argues the telco was careless.
4: This doesn't seem like a complex matter. This seems like incompetence.
2: Telstra says some customers will be compensated, likely through network credits. Nelson Scott, Canberra.
1: An arrest has been made over the movements of police killer Desi Freeman. Alex Riddell reports.
5: Victorian detectives have arrested a 58-year-old New South Wales woman in the Bairnsdale area this morning as part of an ongoing investigation into the movements of Desi Freeman. The woman will now be interviewed by police. It comes after Freeman evaded authorities after he shot and killed two police officers in Victoria's High Country last year. He was on the run for 7 months as a fugitive and was then shot and killed at a property in March this year. Task Force Summit continues to investigate the movements of Freeman and who may have assisted him during his time on the run. Alex Riddell reporting.
1: The Western Australian Deputy Premier denies claims from the Prisons Officers Union that nothing is being done to improve the prison system. It comes after an officer was injured in a disturbance at the maximum security Casuarina prison. The union claims understaffing is to blame. Rita Saffiotti says expanding prison infrastructure is their priority at the moment.
6: We've got significant funds allocated to expand the prison accommodation. That work's underway, and I'm looking forward to working with the new minister. Of course, the former minister was a very strong advocate for his portfolio of the new minister. As I said, there's money that's been allocated both at mid-year review and budget to expand in relation to the construction. It's really about now delivering some of our commitments.
1: In air medical news, the federal government says multiple sclerosis medications will remain subsidised while a pricing dispute with global drug makers is resolved. There was a possibility two widely used drugs for people with MS would be withdrawn from the PBS, pushing up the price by thousands of dollars. But Health Minister Mark Butler says that's been averted for now.
7: Those drugs will not be taken off the PBS. So all of those Australians out there with MS whose lives have been changed by these drugs can be confident that they're not about to be ripped off the PBS. We're going to do a broader review about the range of medicines available for Australians with MS.
1: Also making news, Foreign Minister Penny Wong is expressing her deep frustration and bitter disappointment that more serious charges aren't being pursued over the methanol poisoning deaths of two Australian teenagers. And finally, to the Australian share market, the All Ords has closed down 58 points at 89.78. One Australian dollar was buying 69.87 US cents. This is Air News. The Cronulla Sharks have defeated the Newcastle Knights 20-18 in Cronulla. And the Sydney Roosters have popped into second place on the NRL live ladder. A 14-6 win for the Sydney Roosters over the Melbourne Storm at Sydney Football Stadium. The Storm's injury crisis deepened with a potentially season-ending Achilles injury to Will Warbrick. Roosters half Sam Walker told Nine they were tough opponents.
8: Yeah, they turned up. Yeah, all credit to them. Obviously losing a fair few players and obviously losing your winger during the games. Always tough there. And yeah, it was definitely a battle out here. Pretty wet, slippery conditions. The field's chalking up pretty bad out here. But yeah, happy to get the 2 points. But there's definitely a lot to work for.
1: The AFL action saw the Adelaide Crows take a 16-point win over the Sydney Swans. 13-9-87 to 10-11-71 at the SCG. That moves the Crows to third on the AFL ladder. Crows forward Darcy Fogarty telling Fox Footy he knew they'd need to keep the pressure on.
9: Huge win, yeah. We knew what we're up against coming here with the amount of pressure they bring. And that was a big focus for us to sort of try and handle that and bring our own pressure. So I thought we did that really well and we were lucky enough to come away with the win tonight.
1: Outgoing Wallabies coach Joe Smith is confident Australia is better placed than when he started ahead of his farewell test against Italy in Perth.
10: I know people will look at the stark results and that's how you're judged. I fully understand that, but the number of tries we're scoring, the improvements we've seen in some of our set-piece work. I do feel like the brand of rugby we play is part of what's bringing crowds back to the game.
1: Australian Independent Radio News.

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Joe wouldn't let the locals see the contents of his tin. But as he wrapped it carefully, he wore a crafty grin. He went down to the post office and he dropped his parcel in. And the publican stuck as close to

0: his old red truck to make it safe and sound. 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
1: When the message came from the School of Mines, he was nowhere to be found.
0: 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He ripped it open, swallowed, gasped, and then he spluttered out these words. Your samples are...

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1: What does it mean to be a designated driver? It means you're the friend who's agreed not to drink, not the person who's had the least to drink. 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
1: Hello there, I'm Terry Daniel. Telstra says customers affected by last week's network outage can expect to receive compensation. A Senate inquiry into the incident has taken place in Canberra, which has revealed the meltdown was preventable. The telco says compensation will likely be determined on a case-by-case basis rather than a blanket payout. New data suggests a sharp drop in the number of daily smokers in Australia, but an increase in illicit tobacco use. The Institute for Health and Welfare found just 5.6% of people smoke daily, down from more than 8% 2 years ago. A third of those who continue the habit are now opting for illegal tobacco. This shopper says it isn't a surprise that people are turning to illegal products.
2: People are going to buy illegal tobacco no matter what, in my opinion. If the government's selling a pack of cigarettes for $50 and the population get them for $10, why wouldn't they go here?
1: The federal government says it wants real charges with teeth over the deaths of two Australian teenagers in Laos. Mark Dransfield reports.
3: Holly Morton Bowles and her friend Bianca Jones died of methanol poisoning in 2024. Their loved ones have been told the most serious charges likely to be laid over the incident carry a maximum of 1 year's jail. Health Minister Mark Butler says a number of high-level talks have taken place regarding the deaths.
4: The Prime Minister has spoken to his counterpart. The Foreign Minister, Penny Wong, has spoken to her counterpart a number of times. And we appointed a special envoy to ensure that on an ongoing basis the Lao authorities could not have been clearer about Australia's expectations here.
1: Queensland police say they're bewildered by bad driving on Queensland roads. Miranda Workman reports.
5: A man pulled over in Rockhampton tested positive to methamphetamine. Two children in the back seat, one unbuckled. That's just one example of the kind of behaviour police have witnessed in their annual road safety campaign, Operation Cold Snap. In just 3 weeks, 1,500 drivers fined for drink or drug driving, 6,000 other fines issued. 19 lives have been lost. That's six deaths a week. Assistant Commissioner Rhys Wildman is outraged.
6: As a parent and a grandparent, it's abhorrent. I just do not understand.
5: Despite the operation finishing tonight, he says police won't let up and people who do the wrong thing will face consequences. Miranda Workman, Brisbane.
1: Two more cases of H5 bird flu have been confirmed in Western Australia, taking nationwide cases to 17. Meantime, a whale carcass, which washed up on a Sydney beach, is also being tested for the H5 strain. The rescue organisation's president, Ashley Ryan, says results on the humpback calf are expected in the next 24 hours.
7: So we haven't seen any cases in Australia yet of the bird flu affecting marine mammals. But we have seen on Heard Island that the strain has wiped out large numbers of elephant seals.
1: Also making news, an investigation is underway after a truck driver was killed in a fiery crash along the Hume Highway in New South Wales South. And the US president has used a national address to accuse China of gaining access to the personal information of millions of his country's voters. This is Air News. The Cronulla Sharks have defeated the Newcastle Knights 20-18 in Cronulla. And the Sydney Roosters have popped into second place on the NRL live ladder. A 14-6 win for the Sydney Roosters over the Melbourne Storm at Sydney Football Stadium. The Storm's injury crisis deepened with a potentially season-ending Achilles injury to Will Warbrick. Roosters half Sam Walker told Nine they were tough opponents.
8: Yeah, they turned up. Yeah, all credit to them. Obviously losing a fair few players and obviously losing your winger during the games. Always tough there. And yeah, it was definitely a battle out here. Pretty wet, slippery conditions. The field's chalking up pretty bad out here. But yeah, happy to get the 2 points. But there's definitely a lot to work for.
1: The AFL action saw the Adelaide Crows take a 16-point win over the Sydney Swans. 13-9-87 to 10-11-71 at the SCG. That moves the Crows to third on the AFL ladder. Crows forward Darcy Fogarty telling Fox Footy he knew they'd need to keep the pressure on.
9: Huge win, yeah. We knew what we're up against coming here with the amount of pressure they bring. And that was a big focus for us to sort of try and handle that and bring our own pressure. So I thought we did that really well and we were lucky enough to come away with the win tonight.
1: Outgoing Wallabies coach Joe Smith is confident Australia is better placed than when he started ahead of his farewell test against Italy in Perth.
10: I know people will look at the stark results and that's how you're judged. I fully understand that, but the number of tries we're scoring, the improvements we've seen in some of our set-piece work. I do feel like the brand of rugby we play is part of what's bringing crowds back to the game.
1: Australian Independent Radio News.

A very special outing is at 310 Social Hub. Yes, you can come along, join all of the folk at the social dance at 310 Social Hub. Now, there's old time and new vogue every Tuesday morning, 9 a.m. through till midday, and then on Friday evenings, 7 p.m. until 11 p.m., and supper is provided. There is group and private lessons also available for those folk who feel they might like to brush up on some of the beautiful dances. Now, that can be arranged by calling Jenny or Peter, and a number for that is at the end of this promotion. Now, there is a small charge applicable on all occasions, and of course that does assist with payment of hall and band fees. So, for fun, friendship, and a great opportunity to be able to dance and enjoy the music, go along to the 310 Social Hub. Remember, the days are Tuesday morning, 9 a.m. till noon, and Friday evenings, 7 p.m. till 11 p.m. And of course, on those occasions, supper is provided. And as I said, if you want to brush up on any of the dances, there is group or private lessons also available. The phone, Jenny, on 044-721-1951, or Peter on 0488-392-290. I'll repeat that for you. Jenny on 044-721-951, or Peter on 0488-392-290. An absolutely beautiful opportunity for you to go along and enjoy the great music and dance your heart away.

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1: Being part of any team means that each person tries their hardest to make sure they're the winners and not rely on others while they slack off. Being the designated driver is much the same. It's about being a team player and staying off the drink that night so that you can get your mates home in one piece. Here's how it works. One weekend, you're the designated driver, and the following weekend, one of your mates is, and so on. Will you be the designated driver tonight?

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1: Hello there, I'm Terry Daniel. A parliamentary inquiry into last week's Telstra outage has revealed the crisis could have been avoided. Federal politics reporter Nelson Scott has more details.
2: Telstra's nationwide outage crippled its network, halted some train lines, and left over 600 people unable to reach 000. Executives from the telco have fronted a Senate inquiry to explain how the outage occurred and why some customers couldn't call emergency services. The committee heard the disruption took place because a server software update wasn't completed and a key design change wasn't documented. Telstra CEO Vicky Brady says the outage wouldn't have happened if the ageing server was replaced.
3: This is clearly unacceptable. Our controls were not good enough.
2: Inquiry Chair Sarah Hanson-Young argues the telco was careless.
4: This doesn't seem like a complex matter. This seems like incompetence.
2: Telstra says some customers will be compensated, likely through network credits. Nelson Scott, Canberra.
1: An arrest has been made over the movements of police killer Desi Freeman. Alex Riddell reports.
5: Victorian detectives have arrested a 58-year-old New South Wales woman in the Bairnsdale area this morning as part of an ongoing investigation into the movements of Desi Freeman. The woman will now be interviewed by police. It comes after Freeman evaded authorities after he shot and killed two police officers in Victoria's High Country last year. He was on the run for 7 months as a fugitive and was then shot and killed at a property in March this year. Task Force Summit continues to investigate the movements of Freeman and who may have assisted him during his time on the run. Alex Riddell reporting.
1: The Western Australian Deputy Premier denies claims from the Prisons Officers Union that nothing is being done to improve the prison system. It comes after an officer was injured in a disturbance at the maximum security Casuarina prison. The union claims understaffing is to blame. Rita Saffiotti says expanding prison infrastructure is their priority at the moment.
6: We've got significant funds allocated to expand the prison accommodation. That work's underway, and I'm looking forward to working with the new minister. Of course, the former minister was a very strong advocate for his portfolio and the new minister. As I said, there's money that's been allocated both at mid-year review and budget to expand. In relation to the construction, it's really about now delivering some of our commitments.
1: In air medical news, the federal government says multiple sclerosis medications will remain subsidised while a pricing dispute with global drug makers is resolved. There was a possibility two widely used drugs for people with MS would be withdrawn from the PBS, pushing up the price by thousands of dollars. But Health Minister Mark Butler says that's been averted for now.
7: Those drugs will not be taken off the PBS. So all of those Australians out there with MS whose lives have been changed by these drugs can be confident that they're not about to be ripped off the PBS. We're going to do a broader review about the range of medicines available for Australians with MS.
1: Also making news, Foreign Minister Penny Wong is expressing her deep frustration and bitter disappointment that more serious charges aren't being pursued over the methanol poisoning deaths of two Australian teenagers. And finally, to the Australian share market, the All Ords has closed down 58 points at 89.78. One Australian dollar was buying 69.87 US cents. This is Air News. The Cronulla Sharks have defeated the Newcastle Knights 20-18 in Cronulla. And the Sydney Roosters have popped into second place on the NRL live ladder. A 14-6 win for the Sydney Roosters over the Melbourne Storm at Sydney Football Stadium. The Storm's injury crisis deepened with a potentially season-ending Achilles injury to Will Warbrick. Roosters half Sam Walker told Nine they were tough opponents.
8: Yeah, they turned up. Yeah, all credit to them. Obviously losing a fair few players and obviously losing your winger during the games. Always tough there. And yeah, it was definitely a battle out here. Pretty wet, slippery conditions. The field's chalking up pretty bad out here. But yeah, happy to get the 2 points. But there's definitely a lot to work for.
1: The AFL action saw the Adelaide Crows take a 16-point win over the Sydney Swans. 13-9-87 to 10-11-71 at the SCG. That moves the Crows to third on the AFL ladder. Crows forward Darcy Fogarty telling Fox Footy he knew they'd need to keep the pressure on.
9: Huge win, yeah. We knew what we're up against coming here with the amount of pressure they bring. And that was a big focus for us to sort of try and handle that and bring our own pressure. So I thought we did that really well and we were lucky enough to come away with the win tonight.
1: Outgoing Wallabies coach Joe Smith is confident Australia is better placed than when he started ahead of his farewell test against Italy in Perth.
10: I know people will look at the stark results and that's how you're judged. I fully understand that, but the number of tries we're scoring, the improvements we've seen in some of our set-piece work. I do feel like the brand of rugby we play is part of what's bringing crowds back to the game.
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1: What does it mean to be a designated driver? Being a designated driver means you're the mate who's agreed not to drink. 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
1: Hello there, I'm Terry Daniel. Telstra says customers affected by last week's network outage can expect to receive compensation. A Senate inquiry into the incident has taken place in Canberra, which has revealed the meltdown was preventable. The telco says compensation will likely be determined on a case-by-case basis rather than a blanket payout. New data suggests a sharp drop in the number of daily smokers in Australia, but an increase in illicit tobacco use. The Institute for Health and Welfare found just 5.6% of people smoke daily, down from more than 8% 2 years ago. A third of those who continue the habit are now opting for illegal tobacco. This shopper says it isn't a surprise that people are turning to illegal products.
2: People are going to buy illegal tobacco no matter what, in my opinion. If the government's selling packets of cigarettes for $50 and the population get them for $10, why wouldn't they go here?
1: The federal government says it wants real charges with teeth over the deaths of two Australian teenagers in Laos. Mark Dransfield reports.
3: Holly Morton Bowles and her friend Bianca Jones died of methanol poisoning in 2024. Their loved ones have been told the most serious charges likely to be laid over the incident carry a maximum of 1 year's jail. Health Minister Mark Butler says a number of high-level talks have taken place regarding the deaths.
4: The Prime Minister has spoken to his counterpart. The Foreign Minister, Penny Wong, has spoken to her counterpart a number of times. And we appointed a special envoy to ensure that on an ongoing basis the Lao authorities could not have been clearer about Australia's expectations here.
1: Queensland police say they're bewildered by bad driving on Queensland roads. Miranda Workman reports.
5: A man pulled over in Rockhampton tested positive to methamphetamine. Two children in the back seat, one unbuckled. That's just one example of the kind of behaviour police have witnessed in their annual road safety campaign, Operation Cold Snap. In just 3 weeks, 1,500 drivers fined for drink or drug driving, 6,000 other fines issued. 19 lives have been lost. That's six deaths a week. Assistant Commissioner Rhys Wildman is outraged.
6: As a parent and a grandparent, it's abhorrent. I just do not understand.
5: Despite the operation finishing tonight, he says police won't let up and people who do the wrong thing will face consequences. Miranda Workman, Brisbane.
1: Two more cases of H5 bird flu have been confirmed in Western Australia, taking nationwide cases to 17. Meantime, a whale carcass, which washed up on a Sydney beach, is also being tested for the H5 strain. The rescue organisation's president, Ashley Ryan, says results on the humpback calf are expected in the next 24 hours.
7: So we haven't seen any cases in Australia yet of the bird flu affecting marine mammals, but we have seen on Heard Island that the strain has wiped out large numbers of elephant seals.
1: Also making news, an investigation is underway after a truck driver was killed in a fiery crash along the Hume Highway in New South Wales South. And the US president has used a national address to accuse China of gaining access to the personal information of millions of his country's voters. This is Air News. The Cronulla Sharks have defeated the Newcastle Knights 20-18 in Cronulla. And the Sydney Roosters have popped into second place on the NRL live ladder. A 14-6 win for the Sydney Roosters over the Melbourne Storm at Sydney Football Stadium. The Storm's injury crisis deepened with a potentially season-ending Achilles injury to Will Warbrick. Roosters half Sam Walker told Nine they were tough opponents.
8: Yeah, they turned up. Yeah, all credit to them. Obviously losing a fair few players and obviously losing your winger during the games. Always tough there. And yeah, it was definitely a battle out here. Pretty wet, slippery conditions. The field's chalking up pretty bad out here. But yeah, happy to get the 2 points. But there's definitely a lot to work for.
1: The AFL action saw the Adelaide Crows take a 16-point win over the Sydney Swans. 13-9-87 to 10-11-71 at the SCG. That moves the Crows to third on the AFL ladder. Crows forward Darcy Fogarty telling Fox Footy he knew they'd need to keep the pressure on.
9: Huge win, yeah. We knew what we're up against coming here with the amount of pressure they bring. And that was a big focus for us to sort of try and handle that and bring our own pressure. So I thought we did that really well and we're lucky enough to come away with the win tonight.
1: Outgoing Wallabies coach Joe Smith is confident Australia is better placed than when he started ahead of his farewell test against Italy in Perth.
10: I know people will look at the stark results and that's how you're judged. I fully understand that, but the number of tries we're scoring, the improvements we've seen in some of our set-piece work. I do feel like the brand of rugby we play is part of what's bringing crowds back to the game.
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1: Hello there, I'm Terry Daniel. A parliamentary inquiry into last week's Telstra outage has revealed the crisis could have been avoided. Federal politics reporter Nelson Scott has more details.
2: Telstra's nationwide outage crippled its network, halted some train lines, and left over 600 people unable to reach 000. Executives from the telco have fronted a Senate inquiry to explain how the outage occurred and why some customers couldn't call emergency services. The committee heard the disruption took place because a server software update wasn't completed and a key design change wasn't documented. Telstra CEO Vicky Brady says the outage wouldn't have happened if the aging server was replaced.
3: This is clearly unacceptable. Our controls were not good enough.
2: Inquiry Chair Sarah Hanson-Young argues the telco was careless.
4: This doesn't seem like a complex matter. This seems like incompetence.
2: Telstra says some customers will be compensated, likely through network credits. Nelson Scott, Canberra.
1: An arrest has been made over the movements of police killer Desi Freeman. Alex Riddell reports.
5: Victorian detectives have arrested a 58-year-old New South Wales woman in the Bairnsdale area this morning as part of an ongoing investigation into the movements of Desi Freeman. The woman will now be interviewed by police. It comes after Freeman evaded authorities after he shot and killed two police officers in Victoria's High Country last year. He was on the run for 7 months as a fugitive and was then shot and killed at a property in March this year. Task Force Summit continues to investigate the movements of Freeman and who may have assisted him during his time on the run. Alex Riddell reporting.
1: The Western Australian Deputy Premier denies claims from the Prisons Officers Union that nothing is being done to improve the prison system. It comes after an officer was injured in a disturbance at the maximum security Casuarina prison. The union claims understaffing is to blame. Rita Saffiotti says expanding prison infrastructure is their priority at the moment.
6: We've got significant funds allocated to expand the prison accommodation. That work's underway, and I'm looking forward to working with the new minister. Of course, the former minister was a very strong advocate for his portfolio and the new minister. As I said, there's money that's been allocated both at mid-year review and budget to expand in relation to the construction. It's really about now delivering some of our commitments.
1: In air medical news, the federal government says multiple sclerosis medications will remain subsidised while a pricing dispute with global drug makers is resolved. There was a possibility two widely used drugs for people with MS would be withdrawn from the PBS, pushing up the price by thousands of dollars. But Health Minister Mark Butler says that's been averted for now.
7: Those drugs will not be taken off the PBS. So all of those Australians out there with MS whose lives have been changed by these drugs can be confident that they're not about to be ripped off the PBS. We're going to do a broader review about the range of medicines available for Australians with MS.
1: Also making news, Foreign Minister Penny Wong is expressing her deep frustration and bitter disappointment that more serious charges aren't being pursued over the methanol poisoning deaths of two Australian teenagers. And finally, to the Australian share market, the All Ords has closed down 58 points at 89.78. One Australian dollar was buying 69.87 US cents. This is Air News. The Cronulla Sharks have defeated the Newcastle Knights 20-18 in Cronulla. And the Sydney Roosters have popped into second place on the NRL live ladder. A 14-6 win for the Sydney Roosters over the Melbourne Storm at Sydney Football Stadium. The Storm's injury crisis deepened with a potentially season-ending Achilles injury to Will Warbrick. Roosters half Sam Walker told Nine they were tough opponents.
8: Yeah, they turned up. Yeah, all credit to them. Obviously losing a fair few players and obviously losing your winger during the games. Always tough there. And yeah, it was definitely a battle out here. Pretty wet, slippery conditions. The field's chalking up pretty bad out here. But yeah, happy to get the 2 points. But there's definitely a lot to work for.
1: The AFL action saw the Adelaide Crows take a 16-point win over the Sydney Swans. 13-9-87 to 10-11-71 at the SCG. That moves the Crows to third on the AFL ladder. Crows forward Darcy Fogarty telling Fox Footy he knew they'd need to keep the pressure on.
9: Huge win, yeah. We knew what we're up against coming here with the amount of pressure they bring. And that was a big focus for us to sort of try and handle that and bring our own pressure. So I thought we did that really well and we were lucky enough to come away with the win tonight.
1: Outgoing Wallabies coach Joe Smith is confident Australia is better placed than when he started ahead of his farewell test against Italy in Perth.
10: I know people will look at the stark results and that's how you're judged. I fully understand that, but the number of tries we're scoring, the improvements we've seen in some of our set-piece work. I do feel like the brand of rugby we play is part of what's bringing crowds back to the game.
1: Australian Independent Radio News.
0: Well, we've had the news, we've had the sport. Let's have a look at what's on offer for this weekend with the weather. So taking a look at the weather now from the Department of Meteorology, it is likely that we'll have a mostly sunny day. Winds southerly 15 to 20 kilometres, becoming light in the evening. Overnight temperatures falling to between 7 and 13, with daytime temperatures reaching the low to mid-20s. And taking a little look at Sunday, mostly sunny conditions, winds southerly 15 to 25 kilometres, with overnight temperatures falling to between 8 and 13, with daytime temperatures reaching the mid to high 20s.
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0: Well, good morning and welcome to another lovely Saturday morning. Well, it was supposed to be quite cool last night, but I don't know about you, but I didn't think it was very, very cool at all. It seemed to very bland in terms of lovely cold weather that we were supposed to be expecting. I think they must have got it out around Billawheeler and places like that. But anyway, the weather is still so much better than what it is in the summer, isn't it? I do hope that you've got a lovely weekend lined up for you. We've got a great country breakfast lined up for you. We're going to have featured artists from 4 o'clock right through till 7. We're going to open with the wonderful voice of John Williamson. And as you know, John has retired from any form of travelling. He's decided he's been on the road for far too long, and he's done his final concert, and he's just enjoying being home and being able to do the things that he wants to do now that he's been putting off for a long time. So for this hour, from 4 o'clock till 5 o'clock, we're going to hear some of the wonderful tunes done by our very own John Williamson, AO. And we're going to open with This Is Australia Calling, Salisbury Street, Gert by Sea, Old Man Emu. My goodness, it's a wonderful playlist for the next hour. And John Williamson certainly does capture a great feeling of the bush, the country, and Australia.

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And now it's over to our breakfast presenter with some great news, weather, and of course, lots of great music.

Him out on toast, having all your rills around for a Sunday roast. To top it off down under, what we all like most is taking off your shoes and walking

We got man-eating spiders and 12-metre sharks. 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We call

bright open sheilas and rough-headed mates, two territories and six other states, tiger prawns and humongous T-bone steaks. But we don't have no border wars, well, them's the breaks. 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

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The Great Ocean Road and the Great Australian Bight. The Great Sandy Desert and the Great Barrier Reef. And the Great Dividing Range. Oh, my.

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1: Hello there, I'm Terry Daniel. Telstra says customers affected by last week's network outage can expect to receive compensation. A Senate inquiry into the incident has taken place in Canberra, which has revealed the meltdown was preventable. The telco says compensation will likely be determined on a case-by-case basis rather than a blanket payout. New data suggests a sharp drop in the number of daily smokers in Australia, but an increase in illicit tobacco use. The Institute for Health and Welfare found just 5.6% of people smoke daily, down from more than 8% 2 years ago. A third of those who continue the habit are now opting for illegal tobacco. This shopper says it isn't a surprise that people are turning to illegal products.
2: People are going to buy illegal tobacco no matter what, in my opinion. If the government's selling a pack of cigarettes for $50 and the population get them for $10, why wouldn't they go here?
1: The federal government says it wants real charges with teeth over the deaths of two Australian teenagers in Laos. Mark Dransfield reports.
3: Holly Morton Bowles and her friend Bianca Jones died of methanol poisoning in 2024. Their loved ones have been told the most serious charges likely to be laid over the incident carry a maximum of 1 year's jail. Health Minister Mark Butler says a number of high-level talks have taken place regarding the deaths.
4: The Prime Minister has spoken to his counterpart. The Foreign Minister, Penny Wong, has spoken to her counterpart a number of times. And we appointed a special envoy to ensure that on an ongoing basis the Lao authorities could not have been clearer about Australia's expectations here.
1: Queensland police say they're bewildered by bad driving on Queensland roads. Miranda Workman reports.
5: A man pulled over in Rockhampton tested positive to methamphetamine. Two children in the back seat, one unbuckled. That's just one example of the kind of behaviour police have witnessed in their annual road safety campaign, Operation Cold Snap. In just 3 weeks, 1,500 drivers fined for drink or drug driving, 6,000 other fines issued. 19 lives have been lost. That's six deaths a week. Assistant Commissioner Rhys Wildman is outraged.
6: As a parent and a grandparent, it's abhorrent. I just do not understand.
5: Despite the operation finishing tonight, he says police won't let up and people who do the wrong thing will face consequences. Miranda Workman, Brisbane.
1: Two more cases of H5 bird flu have been confirmed in Western Australia, taking nationwide cases to 17. Meantime, a whale carcass, which washed up on a Sydney beach, is also being tested for the H5 strain. The rescue organisation's president, Ashley Ryan, says results on the humpback calf are expected in the next 24 hours.
7: So we haven't seen any cases in Australia yet of the bird flu affecting marine mammals, but we have seen on Heard Island that the strain has wiped out large numbers of elephant seals.
1: Also making news, an investigation is underway after a truck driver was killed in a fiery crash along the Hume Highway in New South Wales South. And the US president has used a national address to accuse China of gaining access to the personal information of millions of his country's voters. This is Air News. The Cronulla Sharks have defeated the Newcastle Knights 20-18 in Cronulla. And the Sydney Roosters have popped into second place on the NRL live ladder. A 14-6 win for the Sydney Roosters over the Melbourne Storm at Sydney Football Stadium. The Storm's injury crisis deepened with a potentially season-ending Achilles injury to Will Warbrick. Roosters half Sam Walker told Nine they were tough opponents.
8: Yeah, they turned up. Yeah, all credit to them. Obviously losing a fair few players and obviously losing your winger during the games. Always tough there. And yeah, it was definitely a battle out here. Pretty wet, slippery conditions. The field's chalking up pretty bad out here. But yeah, happy to get the 2 points. But there's definitely a lot to work for.
1: The AFL action saw the Adelaide Crows take a 16-point win over the Sydney Swans. 13-9-87 to 10-11-71 at the SCG. That moves the Crows to third on the AFL ladder. Crows forward Darcy Fogarty telling Fox Footy he knew they'd need to keep the pressure on.
9: Huge win, yeah. We knew what we're up against coming here with the amount of pressure they bring. And that was a big focus for us to sort of try and handle that and bring our own pressure. So I thought we did that really well and we were lucky enough to come away with the win tonight.
1: Outgoing Wallabies coach Joe Smith is confident Australia is better placed than when he started ahead of his farewell test against Italy in Perth.
10: I know people will look at the stark results and that's how you're judged. I fully understand that, but the number of tries we're scoring, the improvements we've seen in some of our set-piece work. I do feel like the brand of rugby we play is part of what's bringing crowds back to the game.
1: Australian Independent Radio News.
0: Well, we've had the news, we've had the sport. Let's have a look at what's on offer for this weekend with the weather. So taking a look at the weather now from the Department of Meteorology, it is likely that we'll have a mostly sunny day. Winds southerly, 15 to 20 kilometres, becoming light in the evening. Overnight temperatures falling to between 7 and 13, with daytime temperatures reaching the low to mid-20s. And taking a little look at Sunday, mostly sunny conditions, winds southerly, 15 to 25 kilometres, with overnight temperatures falling to between 8 and 13, with daytime temperatures reaching the mid to high 20s.
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0: Welcome now to our second featured artist this morning, and I've chosen music from two great Rockhampton guys, Thomas Busby and Jeremy Maru from Rockhampton, and they have won some great awards. Actually, they actually won the APRA Music Award for 2012. You just can't believe they've just been doing so much work. The duo won the Blues and Roots Work of the Year category for the single Biding My Time, and they've gone on to win several other awards. And I have chosen a great selection of music this morning, and I do hope that you're going to enjoy it. We're going to open with Only You, a very popular song called Days of Gold, Biding My Time, which is the one I've just mentioned. And the list goes on because they do have a great selection of music. And if you're wanting to buy any Busby Maru, they actually have their own website, and you can get different items. You can get their CDs and their albums and T-shirts and all sorts of things. And they tell you all about what the boys have been doing and music they're writing and that sort of thing. So if you're keen to take a look at that, it's worth having a look at.

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A very special outing is at 310 Social Hub. Yes, you can come along, join all of the folk at the social dance at 310 Social Hub. Now, there's old time and new vogue every Tuesday morning, 9 a.m. through till midday, and then on Friday evenings, 7 p.m. until 11 p.m., and supper is provided. There is group and private lessons also available for those folk who feel they might like to brush up on some of the beautiful dances. Now, that can be arranged by calling Jenny or Peter, and a number for that is at the end of this promotion. Now, there is a small charge applicable on all occasions, and of course that does assist with payment of hall and band fees. So for fun, friendship, and a great opportunity to be able to dance and enjoy the music, go along to the 310 Social Hub. Remember, the days are Tuesday morning, 9 a.m. till noon, and Friday

Evenings 7 p.m. to 11 p.m. and of course on those occasions supper is provided. And as I said, if you want to brush up on any of the dances, there is group or private lessons also available. The phone Jenny on 044 721 1951, or Peter on 0488 392 290. I'll repeat that for you. Jenny on 044 721 951, or Peter on 0488 392 290. An absolutely beautiful opportunity for you to go along and enjoy the great music and dance your heart away.

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1: Hello, I'm Kim Cartwright. Telstra has conceded last week's network outage may have been avoided if a software update had been completed. A parliamentary inquiry is underway, investigating the disruption that left hundreds of people unable to call 000. The committee has heard a server was missing a necessary software update and a design change hadn't been recorded. Telstra CEO Vicki Brady telling the inquiry the telco has let its customers down.
2: Had that software update been completed, or had the design change been properly documented and reflected in the maintenance procedures, the outage may not have occurred. This is clearly unacceptable. Our controls were not good enough.
1: A woman has been arrested in relation to the Desi Freeman case, Alex Riddell explains.
3: Victorian detectives have arrested a 58-year-old New South Wales woman as part of an ongoing investigation into the movements of Desi Freeman. The woman will now be interviewed by police. It comes after Freeman evaded authorities after he shot and killed two police officers in Victoria's High Country last year. He was on the run for 7 months as a fugitive and was then shot and killed at a property in March this year. Task Force Summit continues to investigate the movements of Freeman and who may have assisted him during his time on the run. Alex Riddell reporting.
1: Analysts are denying there's a need to panic buy or stock up on fuel despite a re-escalation in the Middle East conflict. The US is preparing for a sixth consecutive day of strikes on Iranian targets, placing further strain on the shipping Strait of Hormuz. Motorists are now on edge, with the extended discount to the fuel excise ending in just over a fortnight. However, supply chain expert David Leaney says he doesn't see prices rising at the bowser like they did in March.
4: Highly unlikely they'll extend. I thought the decision to go and step those changes back from a 32-cent hit to two 16-cent hits was a very smart decision. It stopped the big spike in panic buying.
1: Meanwhile, the US is accusing Tehran of engaging in acts of terrorism by targeting ships in the Strait as it defends a new wave of strikes on Iran. White House Press Secretary Karoline Leavitt says the attack is in direct response to Iran's violation of the preliminary peace deal.
5: Specifically, in the memorandum of understanding that they signed, they were not to fire on commercial vessels moving through the Strait of Hormuz. And unfortunately, they have made the tragic decision for them to do that.
1: Andy Burnham has been confirmed as the UK's new Labour leader and is on his way to becoming Britain's seventh Prime Minister in 10 years. In his first speech as party leader, Mr Burnham praised outgoing PM Keir Starmer.
6: Keir put Labour back in a position to change people's lives, and that is what we have been doing these last 2 years. New rights for workers and for renters. Britain's reputation rebuilt on the world stage.
1: King Charles is expected to invite Burnham to form government on Monday. And 10,000 BMW vehicles are being recalled due to a manufacturing defect. The starter motor in some models may experience increased wear that could lead to a short circuit. A range of models built between 2020 and 25 are affected. This is AIR News.
0: Well, we've had the news, we've had the sport. Let's have a look at what's on offer for this weekend with the weather. So taking a look at the weather now from the Department of Meteorology, it is likely that we'll have a mostly sunny day. Winds southerly 15 to 20 kilometres, becoming light in the evening. Overnight temperatures falling to between 7 and 13, with daytime temperatures reaching the low to mid-20s. And taking a little look at Sunday, mostly sunny conditions, winds southerly 15 to 25 kilometres, with overnight temperatures falling to between 8 and 13, with daytime temperatures reaching the mid to high 20s.
1: It was a big win for the Adelaide Crows, defeating Sydney Swans on their home turf. Terry Daniel with the details.
7: The AFL action saw the Adelaide Crows take a 16-point win over the Sydney Swans, 13-9-87 to 10-11-71 at the SCG. That moves the Crows to third on the AFL ladder. Crows forward Darcy Fogarty telling Fox Footy he knew they'd need to keep the pressure on.
8: Huge win, yeah. We knew what we're up against coming here with the amount of pressure they bring. And that was a big focus for us to sort of try and handle that and bring our own pressure. So I thought we did that really well, and we were lucky enough to come away with the win tonight.
7: Terry Daniel, Air Sport.
1: In NRL, the Sydney Roosters claimed their fourth straight victory with an 8-point win over Melbourne Storm, a major injury blow for the Storm, with Will Warbricks sustaining a potentially season-ending Achilles injury. Earlier, Cronulla Sharks held on for a 20-18 victory over the Newcastle Knights. Sharks coach Craig Fitzgibbon says he was impressed with his side's resilience.
9: They turned up. They're a handful tonight, and they're a good side, so it's like the way we didn't go away at all. Like, not at any point did I see us not stay at it.
1: McLaren's Lando Norris will have a 10-place grid penalty at the Belgian Grand Prix as a result of exceeding the permitted number of engine parts. The world champion's car will be fitted with his fourth new battery of the season, one more than is permitted. And tonight, the Wallabies meet Italy in Perth. Australian Independent Radio News.

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I was born out in the mountains, out where the snakes grow legs, where the wallabies all speak English and the kookaburras lay square eggs. I shaved my beard and mustache the morning I was born. That night I beat up my old man and drank his rye and corn.

Howdy. Oh, I've had some great adventures. I've sailed the seven seas. I've tamed man-eating monsters from lions down to fleas. I've swum the wide Pacific. I've sailed around the moon. I've waded 40 feet in snow the 31st day of June.

Now once when I was a flyer and in my aeroplane, I flew across to Paris and started back again. When I got halfway over that blasted motorboat, so I left the jolly thing set out there and just got out and walked. Oh, I'm a truthful fella.

cloudy. Now once when I was shipwrecked on some islands in the sea, by cannibals I was captured and tied up to a tree. Now they danced and beat the tom-toms, then they got rather rough. They said I wouldn't make good steak because I looked too tough. Oh, I'm a truthful fella, folks call me True Blue Gill. I never told

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very special outing is at 310 Social Hub. Yes, you can come along, join all of the folk at the social dance at 310 Social Hub. Now, there's old time and new vogue every Tuesday morning, 9 a.m. through till midday, and then on Friday evenings, 7 p.m. until 11 p.m., and supper is provided. There is group and private lessons also available for those folk who feel they might like to brush up on some of the beautiful dances. Now, that can be arranged by calling Jenny or Peter, and a number for that is at the end of this promotion. Now, there is a small charge applicable on all occasions, and of course that does assist with payment of hall and band fees. So for fun, friendship, and a great opportunity to be able to dance and enjoy the music, go along to the 310 Social Hub. Remember, the days are Tuesday morning, 9 a.m. till noon, and Friday evenings, 7 p.m. till 11 p.m. And of course, on those occasions, supper is provided. And as I said, if you want to brush up on any of the dances, there is group or private lessons also available. The phone, Jenny, on 044-721-1951, or Peter on 0488-392-290. I'll repeat that for you. Jenny on 044-721-951, or Peter on 0488-392-290. An absolutely beautiful opportunity for you to go along and enjoy the great music and dance your heart away.

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1: Hello, I'm Kim Cartwright. The owner of a distillery in Laos has now been charged over the methanol poisoning deaths of two Australian teenagers. Holly Morton Bowles and Bianca Jones died after drinking tainted alcohol at a hostel in 2024. Two Danish citizens were also killed in the incident, with the country's officials saying the business owner faces up to 4 years in prison for selling hazardous food and operating illegally. It comes after loved ones were previously told the maximum sentence could be just 1 year. Telstra says customers impacted by last week's network outage can expect to receive compensation. A Senate inquiry into the incident is taking place in Canberra, which has revealed the outage was preventable. The telco says compensation will likely be determined on a case-by-case basis rather than a blanket payout. Inquiry Chair Sarah Hanson-Young has clashed with Telstra CEO Vicky Brady over how customers will be reimbursed.
2: Will the compensation be in cash or in credit?
3: It will vary. I would expect a majority of customers will be in credit, but that will vary depending on some of the organisations we're engaging with.
1: Authorities say they'll continue to crack down on illicit nicotine products as data suggests smoking rates are declining. Nicotine pouches have soared in popularity, overtaking traditional cigarettes in the latest data. The pouches are due to be banned, even with a prescription, from next Friday. Assistant Customs Minister Julian Hill says the focus will now increase on those trying to sell the products illegally.
4: Now, Australians wouldn't put up with a meth lab in the middle of their strip shopping centre run by organised criminals, and neither should they put up with criminals running tobacco shops.
1: The US and Iran have widened attacks as the renewed conflict shows no sign of de-escalation. American forces have struck multiple bridges, while Tehran responded with the largest retaliatory strikes since the peace deal collapsed. Several Arab nations have condemned Iran's action on US bases and urged the two countries to return to the negotiating table. WA's Prison Officers Union has accused the Department of Justice of downplaying an incident at a maximum security prison in Perth. The department says around seven prisoners were behind the disturbance in their unit wing on Thursday. One officer suffered a minor injury and damage to the unit is being assessed. The union says the sector is woefully understaffed. In the UK, Andy Burnham has become the leader of the Labour Party, paving the way for the former Mayor of Greater Manchester to take the role of UK Prime Minister from Keir Starmer. The new leader says he wants to fix the big things that politics has neglected. Former Home Secretary David Blunkett thinks Andy Burnham will shake up a series of cabinet posts.
5: I think there will be changes. They won't be dramatically disruptive, but he will bring in people who he knows share his views, share his values.
1: And Australia's financial services regulator is urging people to be wary of pump and dump scams. The behaviour involves tricking potential investors on social media with the promise of lucrative shares to artificially increase stock prices. ASIC Commissioner Alan Kirkland says scammers impersonate financial institutions or use fake celebrity endorsements to lure people in.
6: They then try to get you to join a private messaging group on an app like WhatsApp where they'll encourage you to invest in a stock. And what they're really trying to do is to drive up the value of that stock so that the scammers can then sell out and make a bunch of money while everybody else loses out.
1: This is Air News. The Sydney Roosters have popped into second place on the NRL live ladder after a win last night. Terry Daniel with the results.
7: It was a 14-6 win for the Sydney Roosters over the Melbourne Storm at the Sydney Football Stadium. The Storm's injury crisis deepened with a potentially season-ending Achilles injury to Will Warbrick. Roosters half Sam Walker told Nine they were tough opponents.
8: Yeah, they turned up. Yeah, all credit to them. Obviously losing a fair few players and obviously losing your winger during the games. Always tough there. And yeah, it was definitely a battle out here. Pretty wet, slippery conditions. The field's chalking up pretty bad out here. But yeah, happy to get the 2 points. But there's definitely a lot to work for.
7: In the early game, the Cronulla Sharks defeated the Newcastle Knights 20-18 in Cronulla. Terry Daniel, Airsport.
1: Lions veteran Dane Zorko won't be taking West Coast for granted in tonight's clash. Brisbane are fourth on the ladder while the Eagles are struggling at 16th. Zorko says the team is still fierce competition.
9: I saw that last week against the Western Bulldogs. They played some superb football. Unfortunately for them, they couldn't get the result done, but they play enough games like that, they're going to win a lot more. And you can certainly see the direction they're heading in. So, yeah, we're wary, no doubt about it.
1: Last night, the Adelaide Crows had a 16-point win over Sydney Swans, 13-9-87 to 10-11-71 at the SCG. And Aussie golfer Lucas Herbert has raised eyebrows at the round two of the Open Championship. He now leads the standings by a shot after hitting a round of 62. Australian Independent Radio News.
0: Well, we've had the news, we've had the sport. Let's have a look at what's on offer for this weekend with the weather. So taking a look at the weather now from the Department of Meteorology, it is likely that we'll have a mostly sunny day. Winds southerly 15 to 20 kilometres, becoming light in the evening. Overnight temperatures falling to between 7 and 13, with daytime temperatures reaching the low to mid-20s. And taking a little look at Sunday, mostly sunny conditions, winds southerly 15 to 25 kilometres, with overnight temperatures falling to between 8 and 13, with daytime temperatures reaching the mid to high 20s.
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0: Good morning and welcome to another Saturday morning. Well, the weather is absolutely superb. No rain around, so we're still watering the garden, aren't we? But apart from that, we're certainly enjoying some lovely cool weather overnight, and it's very, very pleasant. All right, we've got a lot of songs to get through this morning, and we certainly still have a number of requests coming in, so we'll do some songs, but we'll also do some requests, and we will cross another few people off the list and hope they enjoy their songs. We are going to open with a song for Shelley and Gary, and they wanted to hear a really beautiful tune, and it's for their parents, and it's called Take My Hand, Precious Lord, and it's done by Elvis Presley. Then we're going to have Stonewall Jackson with I Love You Because, and the great sounds of Anne Murray with Lord, I Hope This Day Is Good. And I guess we all think that's just how we'd like it to be. Now, a song going out to Bert, who is a Vietnam veteran, and he wanted to hear Big and Rich sing Kris Kristofferson's song called The 8th of November. And it's actually introed by Kris Kristofferson, and a lot of the writings for this particular song are done by Kris Kristofferson. And then we'll have Charlie Pride with Kiss an Angel Good Morning.

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1: What does it mean to be a designated driver? It means you're the friend who's agreed not to drink, not the person who's had the least to drink. It actually takes guts and shows you care about your friends. Face it, you screw up and your whole life changes. So why don't you and your friends take it in turns to be the designated driver when you go out? You'll make the roads safer for all of us.
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We've got a song especially for you, and this one is called Welcome to My World, and this is by the wonderful voice of Jim Reeves. And then going out to Bob and his better half, as he referred to her, Merlene, we certainly hope you enjoy this song. Marty Robbins with Big Iron, and then Buck Owens with Sweethearts in Heaven.

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Well, this weekend, I don't know if you're planning on going to the footy at Aurizon Stadium, but I've had a couple of people call in this morning and ask me if I knew what the game was, and so yes, I've checked it out for you, and it is Capras versus the Tweed Seagulls, and the gates open at 1 p.m. and the premiership game, at which is round 7, is on at 3 o'clock, and then they have their Hot Plus Cup, which is round 18, and that's on at 5 p.m. so plenty of footy happening. And the gentleman asked me if I could also play him a song by Johnny Cash called The Long Black Veil. And I think his name was Mick. There's your information regarding the footy and also your song, The Long Black Veil. And that is lifted from the live album of Johnny Cash with the best 52 songs of Johnny Cash. Then we're going to take Anita Carter with Fare Thee Well, My Love, and BJ Thomas with I'm So Lonesome I Could Cry. Well, I hope you're not lonesome, and I hope we're keeping you company. And certainly BJ Thomas is going to make you feel a whole lot better. And we'll follow that up with Ben Calder. He always puts a good tune together, and he's going to tell you all about not going near the Eskimos.

0: 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If you're out partying and drinking, and we all know that happens sometimes, please don't get behind the wheel. Give up the keys to a designated driver. 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

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And I said, Ooga Shuga Mooska, which means the love in my heart is burning for you. And she said, Ooga Shuga Nashka, and that means, back up, buddy, you're melting the ice.

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And this Eskimo named Pi-Eye, that's right, son, this pie-eyed Eskimo stole my little boy and made an icicle out of him. So I stole you to get even. I was gonna make a fudgesicle out of you. But I raised you like you was my very own. And I've loved you like the cold-blooded little Eskimo that you are. So you see, son, you can never rub noses with Umshagni. Oh, it's not because she's your sister. But son, Umshagni has got the coldest nose in Alaska. And that's why I always say,

Hello, I'm Kris Kristofferson. On November 8, 1965, the 173rd Airborne Brigade on Operation Hump, War Zone D in Vietnam, were ambushed by over 1,200 VC. 48 American soldiers lost their lives that day. Severely wounded and risking his own life, Lawrence Joel, a medic, was the first living black man since the Spanish-American War to receive the United States Medal of Honor for saving so many lives in the midst of battle that day. Our friend Niles Harris, retired 25 years United States Army, the guy who gave Big Kenny his top hat, was one of the wounded who lived. This song is his story. Caught in the action of kill or be killed, greater love hath no man than to lay down his life for a friend.

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1: Every day we make choices. Some can change our lives forever. Drinking and driving is always a bad choice. You could get busted, pay a huge fine, lose your licence, and have trouble getting to work or uni. So what's the right choice? If you're going to have a few, then plan ahead. Organise a designated driver, like a bus driver, a cabbie, a sober mate, or a family member who can get you home safely. You'll be better off for it.
2: Now, Peter called in and he wanted to hear a song that we played last week. And yes, we don't mind playing it again. It's by Big Bill Lister. Big Bill Lister. And he's going to sing all about There's a Tear in My Beer. I think someone's feeling a little bit sorry for themselves. And then we're going to have Carrie Underwood with Jesus Take the Wheel, and Billy Ray Cyrus, Achy Breaky Heart. My goodness, that's a catchy little song, isn't it? You play it and then you can't get it out of your head.
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1: Hello, I'm Kim Cartwright. A New South Wales woman has been arrested as part of investigations into the movements of police killer Desi Freeman. Dusty Fitzpatrick has more.
2: Victoria Police is working to determine who might have helped Freeman remain out of sight after he fatally shot two officers at Porepunkah. The 56-year-old spent about 7 months on the run after the incident before he was shot dead during a standoff with police. Detectives have now taken a 58-year-old New South Wales woman into custody about 3.5 hours from where Freeman lived. She's now being interviewed. No charges have been laid. Dusty Fitzpatrick reporting.
1: The owner of a Laos distillery has now been charged over a methanol poisoning that killed Australian teenagers Holly Morton Bowles and Bianca Jones. Danish officials say the business owner faces up to 4 years in prison for selling hazardous food and operating illegally. It's unclear which sentence is correct after Holly and Bianca's parents were previously told the maximum was only 1 year and a fine. Telstra has admitted a recent network outage was far worse than initially disclosed, knocking out 45% of its mobile network at its peak. A Senate hearing revealed the failure could have been avoided if the telco had replaced an aging server that cost $30,000. The technical bungle also prevented more than 400 emergency 000 calls from being transferred to backup networks. A 17-year-old boy is due in court today after a rideshare driver was stabbed in Ipswich in southeast Queensland. Emergency services found the 45-year-old victim with a serious stomach wound in Redbank yesterday afternoon. He was transported to hospital in a non-life-threatening condition. The Federal Health Minister says smoking remains Australia's most significant public health challenge as new data shows a drop in those lighting up. Just 5.6% of Australians reported smoking daily in the latest survey by the Institute of Health and Welfare. Those numbers are down from over 8% 3 years ago. Mark Butler says the result means we now have one of the lowest smoking rates in the developed world.
3: That is the product of a concerted effort over many, many decades to drive down those rates of smoking and to improve the health of as many Australians as possible.
1: Australia's peak medical body has moved to reaffirm the role of doctors amid increasing online misinformation. It comes as an increasing number of people are seeking health advice from artificial intelligence. AMA Vice President Dr. Julian Raitt says people are being bombarded by information from a number of sources.
4: We think at such times having a doctor who can actually listen, assess a whole person, make a reasoned diagnosis, explain risks and uncertainties, and also take responsibility for clinical decisions. We think that sort of role is really very important.
1: A humpback whale calf has died after washing ashore on a Sydney beach, triggering precautionary testing for the deadly H5 bird flu. The 4.5-metre calf was found yesterday at Greenhills Beach, but died shortly after rescuers arrived. While the whales are considered low risk for the virus, experts maintain testing is a vital precaution. And Oscar-winning actress Brenda Fricker has died at the age of 81. She made history in 1990, becoming the first Irish actress to win an Academy Award for her role in My Left Foot. Fricker was also fondly remembered for playing the Bird Lady in Home Alone 2. This is AIR News. Adelaide has taken on and defeated Sydney by 16 points in the AFL on a soggy night at the SCG. Coach Matthew Nix says it was a win they needed.
5: To change momentum in the third quarter was... it was just outstanding. That's as good as we've been in that space against a real high-quality team.
1: Final score 13-9-87 to 10-11-71. It's game day for Port Adelaide. They face ladder leaders Fremantle at home this afternoon. 19-year-old Baylen O'Brien will make his debut, while Kane Farrell is out with a groin issue. The Wallabies are looking to turn around their form when they take on Italy in Perth tonight. Both Italy and Australia are yet to get on the winners list so far in the Nations Championship. Captain Harry Wilson says both sides are keen to get the monkey off their back.
6: We're versing a really good Italy side who are they're probably as hungry as us for this game. We've both come off a couple of defeats, so we know it's going to be a really good contest and we can't wait for it.
1: In NRL, the Roosters have notched their fourth straight win, jumping to second on the ladder after a 14-6 victory over the Storm. Earlier, the Sharks beat the Knights 20-18. Aussie golfer Lucas Herbert is top of the leaderboard at the British Open. He leads by a shot after hitting a round of 62. Legendary West Indies cricketer Sir Garfield Sobers has died at the age of 89. And Swiss rider Mauro Schmid has sprinted to victory in Tour de France Stage 13. Australian Independent Radio News.
0: Well, we've had the news. We've had the sport. Let's have a look at what's on offer for this weekend with the weather. So taking a look at the weather now from the Department of Meteorology, it is likely that we'll have a mostly sunny day. Winds southerly 15 to 20 kilometres, becoming light in the evening. Overnight temperatures falling to between 7 and 13, with daytime temperatures reaching the low to mid-20s. And taking a little look at Sunday, mostly sunny conditions, winds southerly 15 to 25 kilometres, with overnight temperatures falling to between 8 and 13, with daytime temperatures reaching the mid to high 20s.
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0: Welcome now to the 8 o'clock hour of our brekkie program. And yes, we are having a Saturday morning country breakfast, and we really are trying to catch up on our quests that we've had for the last couple of weeks. But as we get the list down, the list seems to grow again. And we're going to open this hour with a song for Charmaine and her husband. And the song is called It's Not Love, But It's Not Bad. And it's by Bill Chambers and Catherine Britt. And then we're going to have another song. And this one is for Jack and his wife that live up near Marlborough. And they love John Williamson. They were disappointed when they didn't realise that John Williamson was going to be on the agenda this morning early. But anyway, I'm sure that we can play it again probably around about Tuesday or Wednesday about 5 o'clock, something like that. And we'll do a full hour of John Williamson. And then I've got another beautiful song that was requested by a lady, and it's called Home Is Waiting For You. And then Noel Watson is going to finish this bracket with a song called The Spirit of Australia.

It was before the dollar. And before the pill. I went to this rock dance in Swan Hill. I arrived in my UK. Hair slicked back. And I saw the Sheila in tangerine socks. Hair pitch black. And she walked right by me. And she said, "You want a boogie with me, baby? You want a move with me, baby? You want a groove with me, baby?" Well, I strolled across the dance floor. Love's fool. And I looked her right in the eye. Real cool. And I said nothing. She said, "You want a boogie with me? You want to move

Well, I didn't let a guy. She wasn't real rough. And no one else came near. Cause all was too tough. And the band was called Curly and the Cocky Stranglers or something. They weren't real bad, were they? You wouldn't want to know if they're flying. He would have booked.

Well, me and Christine, we got on okay. So I took her home in my EK. She's chewing on juicy fruit. I'm chewing on PK. Got one hand on the wheel and arm around her neck. The other hand going down and turning on the radio. They're playing our favourite song. You want a boo?

called in and Meg wanted to hear one of Brendan McMahon's songs. And Meg, this one is called Hotel Hemingway. And yes, I did have a song from Brendan last week. And I do have probably at least two albums of Brendan's at the moment. So he's doing really, really great things. He's writing and recording, and he's just returned from overseas. So he's really been quite busy. And then we're going to have John Williamson with Raining on the Rock and Adam Brand with Old Hands.

Well, our next song that I've got coming up for you is for a lady called Cheryl. And Cheryl absolutely loves Casey Chambers. She was actually talking about buying some of Casey's new role of her and her daughter, Poet, are doing a collection of clothing. And they first put it out about a month ago and it sold out within a couple of days. So they got a bit of a shock to see the response they got to the range that they put out. But anyway, this lady wanted to hear the song called The Captain, and that is the title song from the album The Captain, and that debuted back on the 17th of May 1999, and it won the 1999 ARIA Music Awards and also won the Best Country Album. And prior to releasing that album, Casey had performed more than a decade with her family's Dead Ringer band and was really, really popular, is still really, really popular, and is moving into other areas, predominantly, I guess, for her daughters and sons, because they too need to make a life for themselves. And if mum or dad can help, it's always handy, isn't it? All right, so that's The Captain. And then we're going to move on to a man who passed away in this last 12 months. And you can understand why he had a state funeral, which I actually watched. And I encouraged other people to watch as well, because it was the passing of Ted Egan. And we have a book here in the studio of some of the work that he has done, and it's just amazing. So the two songs that I'm playing for you, one is for Barry and the other one is for Merv, and both of these songs were requested, and I thought, well, it's probably coming up close to a year. Let's bring you a double play. So the first one is Taking You Back to Broome, and that's where Ted spent a lot of his time. And then Sayonara Nakamura, and that's truly a beautiful song. And straight after that, I'm going to bring you a beautiful song done by Nell Carter and Peggy McCarthy, who both are life members of Community Radio 4YOU, and they have done a duet called Making Believe. And I know that that's for all of you out there, because these ladies together have probably put in close to 50 years when you think about it. And that's a pretty great effort to keep 4YOU pumping along.

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1: Hello, I'm Kim Cartwright. Four men are now facing charges after an alleged home invasion and child abduction in the New South Wales Hunter Valley. Police say a group forced entry into a Muswellbrook home, assaulting a resident and fleeing with two children aged 4 and 7. One suspect was caught immediately after the incident last month, while three more men were arrested yesterday and are now before the courts. A distillery owner has been charged over the methanol poisoning deaths of two Australian teenagers in Laos. Chris McCarthy reports.
2: Holly Morton Bowles and Bianca Jones were among six who died after drinking tainted alcohol in 2024. Two Danish citizens were also killed in the incident, with the country's officials saying the business owner faces up to 4 years in prison for selling hazardous food and operating illegally. The case will remain formally open for 15 years, meaning charges carrying heavier penalties could be brought. It comes after loved ones of the Australians were previously told the maximum sentence could be just 1 year, sparking a number of representations from federal politicians. Chris McCarthy reporting.
1: WA's Deputy Premier denies claims from the Prison Officers Union that nothing is being done to improve the prison system. An officer was injured in a disturbance at the maximum security Casuarina prison on Thursday. The union claims understaffing is to blame. Rita Saffiotti says expanding prison infrastructure is their priority at the moment.
3: We've got significant funds allocated to expand the prison accommodation. That work's underway, and I'm looking forward to working with the new minister. Of course, the former minister was a very strong advocate for his portfolio, and the new minister, as I said, there's money that's been allocated both at mid-year review and budget to expand. In relation to the construction, it's really about now delivering some of our commitments.
1: A 24-hour teachers' strike in government schools in Victoria could still be in play for this Thursday, with the education union's bid for better pay and conditions far from settled. Teachers are set to vote on Tuesday whether to accept a new state government offer, including a 28% pay hike. Class sizes and pay increases for teacher support staff remain sticking points over the deal. A man at the wheel of a truck that was hit by a train in Perth in May has faced court on 5 charges. The late afternoon crash at a level crossing in Guildford left a woman and 2 teenagers with injuries that needed hospital treatment. About 100 passengers on the train suffered a severe jolt. 3 parked cars were hit by debris, and the train and railway line were also damaged. The 33-year-old driver from the Perth suburb of Ballajura faces charges including dangerous driving, causing bodily harm, and driving with a prescribed illicit drug in his system. The sporting world is mourning the loss of West Indian cricket legend Sir Garfield Gary Sobers, who's died aged 89. Widely considered one of the greatest all-rounders to ever play the game, Sobers redefined the sport across a 20-year international career. The iconic batsman and versatile bowler held the world record for the highest individual test score for 36 years. This is Air News.
4: It was a big win for the Adelaide Crows, defeating Sydney Swans on their home turf. Terry Daniel with the details.
5: The AFL action saw the Adelaide Crows take a 16-point win over the Sydney Swans, 13-9-87 to 10-11-71 at the SCG. That moves the Crows to third on the AFL ladder. Crows forward Darcy Fogarty telling Fox Footy he knew they'd need to keep the pressure on.
6: Huge win, yeah. We knew what we're up against coming here with the amount of pressure they bring. And that was a big focus for us to sort of try and handle that and bring our own pressure. So I thought we did that really well, and we were lucky enough to come away with the win tonight.
5: Terry Daniel, Air Sport.
1: In NRL, the Sydney Roosters claimed their 4th straight victory with an 8-point win over Melbourne Storm, a major injury blow for the Storm, with Will Warbricks sustaining a potentially season-ending Achilles injury. Earlier, Cronulla Sharks held on for a 20-18 victory over the Newcastle Knights. Sharks coach Craig Fitzgibbon says he was impressed with his side's resilience.
7: They turned up. They're a handful tonight, and they're a good side, so I just like the way we didn't go away at all. Like, not at any point did I see us not stay at it.
1: McLaren's Lando Norris will have a 10-place grid penalty at the Belgian Grand Prix as a result of exceeding the permitted number of engine parts. The world champion's car will be fitted with his 4th new battery of the season, one more than is permitted. And tonight, the Wallabies meet Italy in Perth. Australian Independent Radio News.
0: Well, we've had the news, we've had the sport. Let's have a look at what's on offer for this weekend with the weather. So taking a look at the weather now from the Department of Meteorology, it is likely that we'll have a mostly sunny day Winds southerly 15 to 20 kilometres, becoming light in the evening. Overnight temperatures falling to between 7 and 13, with daytime temperatures reaching the low to mid-20s. And taking a little look at Sunday, mostly sunny conditions, winds southerly 15 to 25 kilometres, with overnight temperatures falling to between 8 and 13, with daytime temperatures reaching the mid to high 20s.
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0: Welcome now to the 9 o'clock session for our Saturday morning brekkie program, and I certainly hope you've enjoyed something nice and pleasant to have for brekkie for this morning. Beautiful sunshine outside and it's a lovely day. I have a couple of close to home people that have been requested this morning, and I've got Jill, Sue, Mrs. G and Jane S. And they were people that called in for a song done by Peg McCarthy and Nell Carter. And this one is called Beyond the Great Divide. And then they asked if they could also have one from Ned Dodd. And Ned's been a legend, as just as Nell and Peggy have been, for years and years in this area. And this song is called A Tangled Mind. Following that, I've got another request going out to Isla. Now, you don't hear that name very often apart from Isla Grant, but it's certainly a beautiful old Irish name, isn't it? Isla wanted to hear Ned Miller singing From a Jack to a King. And Isla, I've got to say, I was delighted when you requested that, because I don't think we've played that for quite a while, and it's a beautiful song.

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Now, that little song for Marjorie was called Blue Eyes Crying in the Rain, and of course most of us would know that song, and I'm sure Marge knows it as well, but she just really loves it. It's probably one of the most popular songs that is requested of Willie's, although it's a huge amount of music that he has, so we do get a lot of different requests. Then we've got a number called Beechworth Gold going out to another couple from Yeppoon, and that is sung by Justin Stanley. And then we've got Graham Connors. Now, we had this song last week, but we're happy to bring that to you because people just love driving through the Mackay area, they said, especially during burn-off time of the cane, and the odour from the burns and the cane and that sort of thing is quite nostalgic. And of course, when they come to Queensland, they say that they go up there, especially during that period of time. And yes, it's a great song. And if you know anything about cane cutting, and there's a lot of people who would know a lot about that, they certainly would appreciate that song. And then I've got a song going out to a lovely lady called Pearl. And Pearl asked if I would play Paul McLeod. Now, Paul hasn't travelled for

I do hope you enjoy it, Pearl, because I think Paul McLeod has been a wonderful artist. And then we're going to have the Howie Brothers with Mother.

Gosh, that Beechworth Gold is very, very popular, and it's a great little song, isn't it? Now, I had a couple call in just a little while ago, and fortunately I grabbed the call, and they were looking to see what they could go to here in Rocky tonight. And there's certainly the usual discos and things like that, but they were wanting something that was a little bit spooky, would be the word I think that the lady used, or something a little bit interesting. And I thought, well, I did find something, and it's called Ghost and Murder Walk. Now, this is a trip through the streets and the alleys of Rockhampton, and you can discover the darker side of the city. Well, there's a few dark things happening around Rocky at the moment, isn't there? Real situations. But anyway, these people were into cemetery walks and things that were sort of having a little bit of something supernatural and sort of really out there. But anyway, that starts at 7 o'clock, and they leave from the Criterion Hotel. Now, I can't give you any more information than that, but I suspect that if you call the Criterion Hotel, and I think that it may be something that's connected to the Criterion, because it is well known for having its own ghosts there at the Criterion. And mind you, when I first started working for 4YOU, I was told that there was a ghost at 4YOU, because we do have a very, very old church that is on our property. And I've experienced a situation here one day when I was working here, and I thought there was another person here, and the lady was wearing red, and she went into the lady's bathroom, and then I walked out from the studio where I was, because I didn't really know who it was, and I thought I'd say hello and, you know, just find out what was going on, and she wasn't there. The gate was still locked, everything was the same, but I definitely saw her walk down the hallway, and I, to this day, can still see it in my mind, you know. And so I wonder if the ghost that was here was actually a child or an adult or a male or a female. So these sorts of things do apparently exist. But I did have someone else that worked here, and they were not keen to stay here on their own because they were a little bit frightened of ghosts. So there you go.

Hello, Lord. Did you see the smile on that face? Yes, your spirit

Now, the French family band are known by such a lot of people, and a number of people have asked if we could bring you a song from the French family band. And yes, they are wonderful. They're doing a lot of work across the USA, and certainly Stewie is also doing a lot of work in collaboration, and also with putting different programs together and different, doing a lot of work with new CDs, and just so much that the family is working very hard over there. And actually, I think the French family band, or Stewie, was part of doing the latest album for Dean Perrott. So just gives you some idea of what they're doing. Then we've got Brian Lenton with The Ring Your Mother Wore, and Carl Butler with Don't Let Me Cross Over.

Now, last night when I was going through the library to start choosing a playlist for today, I found this little book, and it's been published many, many, many times. It was published back in 2000, 2001, 2002, 3, 4, 5, 6, 7, and that's all this one goes up to, but it's probably been reproduced several times, and it really gives you a bit of a giggle. But I'll just give you a bit of an outline of some of the things. It's called The Little Book of Great Aussie Slang, and we all know that we have a lot of Aussie slang. So the page I opened it on was backyard job. Now, do you know what a backyard job is in the Aussie slang? Well, it's usually illegal, improper, or done without all the red tape. Then on the same page, it's got the ball and chain. Do you know what the ball and chain is supposed to be? Oh, I don't think they'd be allowed to use that these days. But anyway, that's the worker of the household, the one that does everything and looks after everyone, the beloved wife. Now, I didn't know that I was considered a banana bender, because I was from northern New South Wales and we actually had a banana plantation, but apparently Queenslanders are referred to as banana benders. Now, moving over to another little section, there's a few here that I can't read out because they're a bit naughty, but anyway, this one is called "He Couldn't Lie Straight in Bed." You know what that is? Well, that's a compulsive cheat or a liar. Cow of a thing. Now, a cow of a thing is a way of describing anything frustrating or infuriating. Let me go over a couple more pages. Oh my goodness, here's one that cuts me up. Well, you know what that means? Cuts me up. Makes me laugh. Okay, here's one. Now, this is what I saw on the other side of the bridge the other day. A dog's breakfast, a huge mess. And then you often hear people make the statement, don't strain, and that is said to be someone who's not helping with the task at hand. And we'll just do one more, because there's so many in here. I could read these out for hours and we could all have a little laugh. Now, it fell off the back of a truck. Do you know what that means? Pertains to something that has been stolen. So there you go. So if someone tells you that they're going to give you something that fell off the back of a truck, be very wary, won't you? Because there'd be a lot of people around these days who wouldn't know what some of these things mean. And I'll just finish off with this: flogging a dead horse. Now, that is to continue trying something when it obviously won't work. There you go. I think I've come across that situation lots and lots of time, and I'll bring you some more next Saturday morning. I hope you had a bit of a laugh.

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2: Hello, I'm Kim Cartwright. Telstra has conceded last week's network outage may have been avoided if a software update had been completed. A parliamentary inquiry is underway investigating the disruption that left hundreds of people unable to call 000. The committee has heard a server was missing a necessary software update and a design change hadn't been recorded. Telstra CEO Vicky Brady telling the inquiry the telco has let its customers down.
3: Had that software update been completed, or had the design change been properly documented and reflected in the maintenance procedures, the outage may not have occurred. This is clearly unacceptable. Our controls were not good enough.
2: A woman has been arrested in relation to the Desi Freeman case. Alex Riddell explains.
4: Victorian detectives have arrested a 58-year-old New South Wales woman as part of an ongoing